0: fifth-round pick by the Phillies in 2017 out of high school in Melville, New York. He's gone 1-1 in 12 relief appearances with a 2.10 ERA. His longest outing of the year has been 3 1/3 innings, and that was way back in March, so we do not expect him to go very far this evening. The Cubs starting pitcher, Brown, making his way in from the bullpen right now. Kumar Rocker has already come into the Rangers dugout. It's a Friday, a Frost Bank Friday. It's also a City Connect night, with the Rangers wearing those crimson jerseys and crimson caps with the white tee on the front. It's game number 38 of the Rangers season. We'll play it with the roof closed, as there have been showers in the area this evening. The roof report brought to you by Baker Brothers. Back with the first pitch and the starting lineups right after this on the Trajan Wealth Rangers Radio Network.
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0: It is Frost Bank Friday, and the starting lineups are brought to you by Frost Bank. Exactly what you unexpected. Nico Horner leads off for the Cubs under Craig Counsell. Horner at second base, followed by Michael Conforto, the designated hitter. Batting third, Alex Bregman at third base. Ian Happ is the left fielder, and he hits cleanup. Seiya Suzuki in right field is batting fifth. Michael Busch hitting sixth at first base. Carson Kelly, a former Ranger, is catching and batting seventh. Hitting eighth in center field, Pete Crow Armstrong, or PCA as they say. And Dansby Swanson is the number 9 batter, and he plays shortstop. Horner, Conforto, and Bregman, Happ, Suzuki, and Busch, Kelly, Armstrong, and Swanson. That's the starting 9 against the 26-year-old right-hander from Vanderbilt, Kumar Rocker. For the Rangers, under Skip Schumacher, Brandon Nimmo leads off in right, followed by Ezekiel Duran at second base. Corey Seager is hitting third and playing shortstop. Josh Young, the cleanup hitter, is at third base. Evan Carter in center field is batting fifth. Jock Peterson, the DH, hitting sixth. Batting seventh, Jake Bird. Berger, the first baseman. Alejandro Osuna in left field hits eighth. And batting ninth, it's Danny Jansen, the catcher. Nimmo, Duran, and Seager, Young, Carter, and Peterson. Berger, Osuna, and Jansen against the 6'6", 210-pound right-hander, 26-year-old Ben Brown. Calling the balls and strikes in his third year as a full-time Major League umpire out of Carson City, Nevada, Clint Vondrak. He's only 37 years old. Willie Trainer is at first base, Adam Hamery at second, and the crew chief, Todd Tishner, is at third. Well, we're waiting for Kamar Rocker to get to the mound, and our guess is that Rocker had to change his undershirt as he was warming up with white sleeves coming out from underneath the crimson Tejas jersey in the bullpen. I don't believe you're allowed to do that during a game, to wear long white sleeves. And Rocker is coming back out now, and he is wearing a red t-shirt underneath the crimson jersey. So I think we can assume that that's what the slight delay was all about.
4: That's what it was. He was informed by one of the umpires that, hey, you can't have that white sleeve on. So they went over to the Ranger dugout. They talked with Rocker and with Skip Schumacher, and Kamar disappeared back into the clubhouse for a couple of minutes, and now he comes back out with the red t-shirt that has sleeves that go just beyond the elbow onto the forearm.
0: So Rocker just starting his warm-ups on the mound now. We remind you that our first pitch is brought to you by Perimeter Global Logistics, PGL, official supply chain partner of the Rangers. 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Rangers wearing those City Connects with the crimson jerseys, Tejas across the front, white pants with the crimson piping down the side, and the red cap with the white tee. The Cubs are in their traveling grays today with Chicago in blue across the front. The numerals in red on the lower left side of the chest, and the names and the numbers on the back. They wear gray pants to go along with the gray jerseys. And, of course, the blue cap with the C in white. Coaching at third is Quinton Berry, who walks over now and renews acquaintances with Josh Young. Berry's a former big league outfielder, primarily with the Tigers. Jose Javier is the first base coach for the Cubbies. Rangers defensively have Young at third, Seager at short, Duran at second, Berger at first, and Jansen catching. He's caught all of Rocker's starts. Osuna in left, Carter in center, and Nimmo in right, and Kamar Rocker ready to go. Kamar Julian Rocker, he told us this week, and he said that often people would call him KJ. He said that's one way to keep people from mispronouncing my first name. Nico Horner steps in, hitting 289, four homers, 28 RBIs, right-handed batter, and he takes high from Rocker on the first pitch of the ballgame. That was a fastball at 94. Rocker, primarily a sinker-slider pitcher, throws a changeup, a four-seamer, an occasional cutter. The 1-0 delivery, and there is a pitch a little bit low, a sinker. Rocker has a big over-the-top windup, works off the first base side of the rubber, featuring bright red shoes tonight. He's behind in the count, 2-0 to Horner. And here's the pitch, and Horner takes a strike, 2-1. The Cubs lead the major leagues in walks. They have the best on-base percentage as well. A team on-base percentage of .353. The major league average on-base percentage is .320. So they're 33 points above the big league average for getting on base. Two balls, one strike. Rocker pushes off and comes home. And Horner bounces one right back to Rocker. He spears it up above his cap, flips on to first. Horner is out to get the ball game started. And Michael Conforto is coming up next. The game brought to you by Globe Life. For over 125 years, Globe Life has helped protect families when they need it most. Globe Life, make tomorrow better. Here's Conforto, the former Met and Giant and Dodger. Off to a great start, hitting .361. He's only had 36 at-bats, two homers, eight RBIs. This is 11th start of the year. But over the last couple of weeks, he's hit over .440. The pitch to the lefty Conforto, a strike on the outside corner. Backdoor slider from Rocker, which just barely hooked the outside edge. The outfield dead straight away against Conforto. This is a Cubs team that for the year is averaging 5.5 runs a game, second in the National League to the Braves, but over the last 22 games, averaging over 6 runs a game. The 0-1 offering, way outside to Conforto, a cutter that got away. And the count, a ball and a strike. Tomorrow's game starts at 6:05, the Sunday game at 1:35. You get your tickets at Rangers.com. Jack Leiter goes tomorrow, Jacob DeGrom on Sunday. The pitch in there for a strike on a slider. The Cubs take a lot of pitches. Rocker's going to have to throw strikes. He's walked 10 in 29 innings. That's about an average walk rate. The league hitting 278 off Kamara. The 1-2 delivery. Hit in the air to short left field. Long run in for Osuna. Out goes Young. And that ball falls right on the chalk. That is in there for extra bases. It bounces out of play. The third base umpire, Todd Tishner, right on top of that, got a great view of it. And on a little bloop the opposite way, Michael Conforto winds up at second base with a double.
4: So it hits the chalk, the very outside part of the chalk. I mean, if that ball had been another quarter inch to the left, it would have been a foul ball.
0: The commotion in the background is for Alex Bregman, who's just been introduced. Right-handed hitting former Astro and former Red Sox. And the pitch is high and inside for ball one. Bregman hitting 240, three homers, 13 runs batted in. He's been walking quite a bit. He has walked in five straight games and has almost as many walks as strikeouts this year. Runner at second and one out. Cubs hitting 250 as a team with men in scoring position. The 1-0 offering, and Bregman takes inside. It is two balls and no strikes, with switch hitting Ian Happ on deck. The Cubs played here in 2024, the first series of the year. Rangers took two out of three. That's the only time they have played in this ballpark. 2-0, Rocker checks the runner at second and comes home. And Bregman fouls it back in the count at 2-1. Bregman, a lifetime 271 hitter with 212 career home runs. Out of Albuquerque, New Mexico, and LSU. The count is 2-1. And the pitch is on the way. Bregman takes, and it's a strike. Rocker got the slider over there at 83 miles an hour. Two balls and two strikes. The slider has been a very effective pitch for Rocker. Opposing batters hitting just 209 off him. Against the sinker, they're hitting about 350. Two balls, two strikes, one out, a runner at second. No score in the first. And Bregman strikes out swinging. Tried to hold up on a slider that broke off the plate outside, and he went around. So Rocker records his 25th strikeout, coming in his 30th inning of work. And with two outs and a runner at second, here is Ian Happ. Happ is their home run leader with nine. He has 17 RBIs and a 243 average. Gets on base a lot. He's fifth in the league in walks. He is fourth in the National League in runs scored. Great defensive player. He's won four gold gloves. Rocker at the belt and to the plate, and Happ fouls it off. Is nothing in one. And talking about getting on base, he's done that 28 straight games. And during the streak, his on-base percentage, a lofty 4.11. Cubs with a lot of glittering numbers as we look at their stats. 0-1. Rocker delivers, and Happ takes, and there's a strike. That was a changeup from Rocker. First time he's thrown the slow ball, and the slow ball, quotation marks, comes in at 89. 0-2 the count. Seiya Suzuki would be next. Rocker at the belt. He kicks and he fires. And it's swung on and hit weakly out towards short. And Seager can't get it. It's to his right. And it squirts through to left. Conforto around third is in to score. And the Cubs have a 1-0 first inning lead. Two came, very soft hits, huh?
4: Yeah, that came on an 0-2 slider. Corey was stationed up the middle. And I think the ball may have got the mound a little bit and just caused enough spin and curve that it got past Corey Seager. So Happ finds a hole, and the Cubs score a run.
0: That was hit at 70 miles an hour, so they've had two really soft hits to produce a run. Happ with his 18th RBI, and here is Suzuki hitting 303. Right-handed batter from Japan. He swings and misses. It is 0-1 on a slider. Six homers, 14 RBIs for Suzuki on the year. He was on the injured list to start. Came off on April the 10th. So the Rangers will play from behind here tonight. A turn, a throw to first base, and Happ is back. Cubs don't run that much as a team. They're 10th in the league. Happ has a couple of steals. Rocker, as you know, has problems holding runners at times. 5 out of 5 have been successful against him this year. 0-1 the count with Michael Busch on deck. And the pitch to Suzuki. And that's outside on a slider. So it's a ball and a strike. Rocker's next pitch will be his 19th of the first inning. We've got a big crowd here tonight, and from the sound of things, a lot of them are rooting for the Cubs. Not surprising. 1-1 delivery, and a high pop foul on the right side winds up in behind the Ranger dugout. And the count is 1-2. Well, Rocker had Happ down to two strikes, was a strike away from getting out of the inning, but Happ with that little blader rolling through the shortstop hole put the Cubs in front. One ball, two strikes. And the pitch. Bounces in at the plate. Jansen blocks it. It rolls over toward the Cubs' third base dugout, but Happ stays at first base. He must not have gotten a very good read on that because it rolled about 35 feet from the plate, and Happ could easily have advanced had he broken as soon as the ball got away, but he did not. So he stays at first, and it's a two-ball, two-strike count here on Seiya Suzuki. Suzuki in his fifth big league year, a 270 career hitter with 93 home runs. Two balls, two strikes, two outs. Rocker set and delivers, and he missed outside with a cutter. 3-2. The cutter usage way down for Rocker this year, but he has thrown a couple of them already here tonight. He's only thrown it about 5% of the time for the season. Full count, so Happ will be running with two outs. The payoff pitch, ball four, missed high and tight. Suzuki's on, Happ moves down to second base. Rocker in a bit of a spot here with two outs and a lefty Michael Busch coming up. And Busch has been their best hitter with men in scoring position. He's hit 341 in those situations. Overall, a 232 hitter, three homers, 20 RBIs. First baseman, originally property of the Dodgers. He was a first-round pick by the Dodgers out of North Carolina. Traded to the Cubs in January of 2024. First and second, two outs, 1-0 Cubs. The pitch way inside, almost hit him in the knees. That was a changeup, and it is ball one. Carson Kelly, the catcher, on deck. Busch, a Minnesota native. That's out of a slight crouch. Bent at the knees. Rocker comes home. And he missed with that one up and away. Slider that didn't slide, and it's 2-0. And Rocker's next pitch will be his 25th of the evening. It's a two-ball, no-strike count. Rocker comes home. And that's right down the middle. With a sinking fastball at 96.5. 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Steel. 2-1. And the pitch. Fisted foul on the ground. Pass first base coach Jose Javier into the photo well on the outfield side of the Ranger dugout. And the count at 2-2. Rocker goes to the rosin bag on the back of the mound. And climbs back up on the hill, adjusts the cap. And looks in to Michael Busch. Happ is at second, Suzuki's at first. Two outs, a 2-2 count. And here's the pitch. inside and low, blocked by Jansen on a pitch in the dirt. So the count is full, and the runners will be going again. Rocker trying to limit the damage here in the first inning. They've had two soft hits and a walk. A ground out to the mound and a strikeout. Three balls, two strikes. The payoff pitch. Hit in the air, left field. Deep but playable. Osuna backpedaling, gets under it, makes the catch, and that closes out the inning. The Cubs get a run on two hits. They leave two men aboard. And after a half inning, it's the Cubs 1, the Rangers coming up against Ben Brown on the Trajan Wealth Rangers Radio Network.
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0: The lanky right-hander Ben Brown goes to the mound with a 1-0 lead. Brown listed at 6'6 and 210 pounds. Traded from the Phillies to the Cubs for David Robertson at the trading deadline in 2022. He went one inning Monday against Cincinnati. That's his most recent performance. And he'll face Nimmo, Duran, and Seager. First pitch to Nimmo, batting left, is in there for a strike. Corey Ragsdale is the third base coach. Travis Jankowski, the first base coach for Texas. Nimmo, a 297 hitter, 4 homers, 12 RBIs. He's been nursing a sore hamstring, but back in the outfield today. And he swings and misses. Nothing in two. That was a changeup at 89. Brown throws a fastball and a curve primarily. Added a sinker and the changeup. Those are new pitches for him. And the pitch fouled off to the left. Last year he got a shot to start for the Cubs. He had 15 starts but had very poor results. Wound up getting sent back to the minors. And when all was said and done, he was in 25 big league games last year. 15 as a starter. Had a 5.92 ERA and a 5-8 record. He was on the playoff roster and pitched a couple of scoreless innings in the division series, which the Cubs lost in Milwaukee. He misses low, and the count is 1-2 on Nimmo, with Duran to follow and then Seager. The outfield shading Nimmo the opposite way toward left. And the pitch is just outside. The center fielder Armstrong way over toward the alley in left center. Hap shades toward the line in left, and they gap him with Suzuki in right center. It's a 2-2 count on Nimmo. And here's the pitch. Grounded right to the shortstop. Swanson charges, scoops it up and throws, and Nimmo is retired. Bregman's at third, Swanson at short, Horner at second, and Bush at first, with Carson Kelly catching for the Cubbies. And here's Ezekiel Duran, the Rangers' hottest hitter, over his last 14 games, a 372 batter. And for the year, he's raised his average up over 300 to 304, with 2 homers and 13 runs batted in. 1-0 Cubs here in the bottom of the first inning. Brown deals, check swing, went around for strike one. Opposing batters against Brown hitting just 198 this year. Lefty's just 175. The pitch is outside. So his reverse splits are pretty extreme, but again, he's only pitched 26 innings. He's hit 40 points higher, or righties have hit 40 points higher than lefties. 1-1, a swing and another ground ball to short. Big high hop for Swanson. His throw a little bit wide, but Bush stays on the bag to the outfield side. Two outs on two ground balls to short as Brown tries to execute a shutdown inning with a 1-0 lead. Hey, the Golden Chicket is back. Purchase a Golden Chicket for Monday, May 11th against the Diamondbacks. That's this coming Monday. If the Rangers win, you get a free ticket to the next home game. The streak continues until the Rangers lose at home. Every win equals another free ticket. Here's a swing and a slow ground ball out to second. Horner's got it over to first. Corey Seager's out on one pitch. It's a 1-2-3 inning for Ben Brown. For information and tickets on the Golden Chicket, go to rangers.com/goldenchicket. To the second, it's 1-0 Cubs on the Trajan Wealth Rangers Radio Network.
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0: Eric and Matt at Globe Life Park. It's 1-0 Cubs into the second. Here's Matt Hicks.
4: All right, Eric, thank you very much. And it's Carson Kelly, the former Ranger, leading it off here for the Cubs. Batting seventh in the order, and Rocker delivers a pitch on the inside corner for strike one. Kelly, right-handed hitter, who has done so well that he's getting the bulk of the time behind the plate right now, vis-a-vis Miguel Amaya. Here's a ball that's hit sharply near short to his left. Seager has it, spins, throws to first, and Kelly is retired. Nice job there by Seager going to his left. So one out here in the top of the second, and that brings up PCA. You heard Skip Schumacher talking with Eric during the pregame show. I don't think he said his full name, but it's Pete Crow Armstrong, but known in the game as PCA, left-handed hitting center fielder. He's batting .248 with four homers, 16 runs batted in. Even stances, he crowds the plate. He swings and fouls this pitch back for strike one. Pete Crow Armstrong, just 24 years of age, a first-round pick of the Mets back in 2020. Coming out of Harvard Westlake High School in Los Angeles, but acquired by the Cubs at the deadline in 2021. There's a ball that's hit sharply and caught by Seager at short. Corey playing up the middle, perfectly positioned for that line drive off the bat of PCA, and he's the second out here in the second inning. And that'll bring up Dansby Swanson. Yeah, PCA was acquired from the Mets for Javier Baez and Trevor Williams. It's been a good trade for Chicago. So here's Swanson now. Right-handed hitting shortstop batting 202. He swings, fouls one right off the end of his bat for strike one. Swanson, six home runs and 25 runs batted in. Swanson, even though he's struggled as far as hitting is concerned, still a guy that reaches base with regularity. The 0-1 pitch, a swing and a miss. Good-looking slider that time from Rocker in the count. Nothing in two. Swanson, an on-base percentage of 320. He has drawn 22 walks, as Eric has mentioned. His Cubs team, they walk a lot. The 0-2 is in the dirt, and that'll make it a ball and two strikes. That collective team on-base percentage of 353, more than 30 points higher than the league average. Swanson, upright in his stance, back in the box, waiting on the 1-2. And it's popped up high in the air. Carter all kinds of time in center. He'll range a few steps to his left, and in straightaway center field, he makes the catch. Rocker sets him down in order here in the second. 1.5 complete. Cubs 1, Rangers nothing on the Trajan Wealth Rangers Radio Network.
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0: right, welcome back to Globe Life Field, and welcome back to our Frostbank Friday here. Rangers trailing 1-0 as we start the bottom of the second. Josh Young leading it off from the cleanup spot, and a swing and a miss on a sinker from Ben Brown at 96 for strike one. Young batting .315 right now. That stands as the sixth best batting average in the American League. Four home runs, 19 runs batted in. Brown deals low and outside. Evens the count at 1-1. Of course, Young recently went on that tear, had a 13-game hitting streak, but he's 0 for his last nine, looking to get back to the form that he displayed just a few days ago. Here's a swing and a foul, and the count now at a ball and two strikes. Still, all in all, for Young, in 19 games since April the 16th, he's hitting .373 with a .422 on base percentage. Brown made short work of the Rangers in the first. 1-2, a slow bouncer left side. Bregman cuts in front of Swanson. Jump throw to first in time to retire Young. That's four batters and four ground ball outs for Brown. Brown is a ground ball pitcher, 52% ground ball rate this year, which is just a little under Rocker's ground ball rate of 54%. But he's getting it done, and he's getting it done with very few pitches, just nine pitches in the first, and only 13 pitches thrown so far. Evan Carter stands in now, lefty batter, and he swings, chops one past the mound. Brown lets it go. Swanson gobbles it up right side of the infield and throws him out. All right, I'm seeing a pattern here. Two down in the inning. Jock Peterson coming up. Rangers baseball brought to you by Whataburger. Get out of bed and get yourself a Whataburger honey butter chicken biscuit. Served from 11 p.m. to 11 a.m. So here's Jock, a former Cub. You think of him perhaps mostly as a Dodger in his career, but Jock played 73 games with the Cubs back in 2021, hit 11 home runs for Chicago, and then at the deadline was traded to Atlanta, and he would go on to win a World Series with the Braves in 2021. Jock hitting .207 this season, and he looks at a fastball here for strike one. Now, Brown, again, very efficient. We don't know how long he'll go in this emergency bullpen game for the Cubs, but his first two outings this year, in relief, he went 3 1/3. This pitch is outside, and the count now at one ball and one strike. Now, both of those appearances came back in March, so it's been a while, but of his 12 relief appearances this year, 10 times he's gone two or more innings. 1-1 pitch, swing and a miss. That on an elevated curve. And the count to Jock now at a ball and two strikes. So I don't know if the plan is just for a rock-solid two innings, or given his pitch count, he might go three, might go four, at least at his current pace. The 1-2, that's down. So make it two balls and two strikes. Last year, Brown 5-8 with a 5.92 ERA, started the season in the rotation, but transitioned into long relief after the All-Star game. The 2-2, that bounces in. So a full count here to Peterson. Peterson at least working the count and making Brown throw some pitches. Jock coming off of a 1-for-11 road trip in which he knocked in a pair of runs. Tonight, the 42nd time he has suited up against the Cubs. Infield playing him to pull. The outfield straight up. The 3-2. Swing and a foul. That looked like ball four, a curveball that wasn't in the zone. Close enough, though, the Jock went after it. Jake Berger will bat here if Jock can get on board. 1-0 Rangers trail. It's a Cubs team looking for its 10th consecutive win. Again, the 3-2, and that one lifted foul and out of play left side. This stretch that Eric mentioned, the Cubs winners of 19 of their last 22, it's kind of odd because the three losses in that 22-game stretch came in a row. They actually had a three-game losing streak. As this pitch is way outside, ball four, and Peterson works the two-out walk. So he becomes the first Texas base runner here tonight. And that brings up the aforementioned Jake Berger. Hey, coming up this Monday, May the 11th, when the Rangers begin a series against the Arizona Diamondbacks, if you're one of the first 10,000 fans out to the park, you get the captain's Kubota bobblehead presented by Kubota. Tickets are available at Rangers.com. Here's a drive deep into left. Happ started back, now turns in a bit to his left and makes the catch. Berger is retired on one pitch for the final out in the inning. No runs, no hits, a man left. We've played two. Cubs lead it 1-0 on the Trajan Wealth Rangers Radio Network.
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0: Top of the order for the Cubs here in the third, Chicago leading 1-0. Rocker to Horner. Horner bounced out back to Kamar to get the game started. And this first pitch, a sinker over the plate, but low for ball one. Horner batting .289. He has been a steady influence in this Cubs lineup now for a number of years, playing in his eighth season in Chicago. The 1-0 over the outside corner for a strike, so make it a ball and a strike. Last year, Horner played in 156 games, a career best for him. And hit .297, had 7 home runs, drove in 61, and he stole 29 bases. The 1-1, swing and a foul. This one out of play right side. And count at 1-2. You know, in this day and age, managers and front offices prefer big-time on-base guys and on-base guys that can thump at the top of the order. The 1-2. Slow roller on the left side. Young cuts in front of Seager. Little jump throw from Josh there. And in time to retire Horner. So one away. That brings up Michael Conforto. But a Horner, a leadoff guy who can hit for average, gets on base, and can steal bases. Stealing base is not necessarily a part of being a leadoff man anymore. But the Rangers take care of Horner for a second time, so he's not on base. Here's Conforto, and he'll take this pitch high and outside for ball one. Conforto with that pop-up double to hit the outside of the left field line. Just kicked up enough chalk for it to be fair, and he came around to score on the base hit by Happ. The 1-0, that's fouled back. So make it one ball and one strike. Conforto in his 11th big league season, the first 7 of which came with the Mets, but he's also played with the Giants last year with the Dodgers. And then he signed a minor league deal with the Cubs after spring training got started this year. We were a few days into spring training, but he ended up making the opening day roster in part due to the fact that Seiya Suzuki was injured. Suzuki got injured during the World Baseball Classic. Here's a ball driven deep into center field. Carter going back, still on the move, reaches out, makes the catch on the run as he gets to the edge of the warning track. Conforto drove that one well, but a nice play by Evan Carter to run it down for the second out. And you know, with Pete Crow Armstrong here for the next 3 days, he grades out as the best defensive center fielder in the game.
5: What?
0: Alex Bregman's batting. I get it. Okay. But Evan Carter also grades out well. In fact, this pitch is up and in to Bregman for ball one, according to the folks at Sports Info Solutions. Evan Carter tied with Cincinnati's T.J. Friedel with 5 defensive runs saved, third best among all center fielders in the game. Pete Crow Armstrong leading the way with 11 defensive runs saved, which is the most for any player at any position entering play today. Bregman takes this pitch outside and the count 2-0. Second best among center fielders in baseball, the Dodgers, Andy Páez, who posts a 7 DRS going into play today. The 2-0 hit hard but hooked foul down the left field line. So 2-1 the count here to Bregman. Bregman struck out his first time up. Bregman hitting .240, but with 22 walks, a .339 on base percentage. He has now struck out 27 times this year. Rocker slowly into his motion, home with the 2-1. And that's fouled back high off the screen. So make it 2 balls. And 2 strikes. Hey, one of the crazy things about the Cubs coming into Arlington here, each one of their position players that's seen any kind of regular playing time has an OPS plus over 100. Every one of them. This pitch in there for a called third strike. Slider from Tamar Rocker, and for a second consecutive inning, he retires the side in order. We head to the bottom of the third from Globe Life Field. Rangers trail here 1-0 on the Trajan Wealth Rangers Radio Network.
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7: Well, the tall right-hander Ben Brown back out here for the third inning as he faces Alejandro Osuna. And the lefty batter takes a fastball at 97 for strike one. Osuna, Jansen, Nimmo, 8-9-1 due up here for Texas on this Frost Bank Friday at Globe Life Field. Osuna asks for time, steps out, and now he'll dig back in. He taps the plate once, then taps the dirt near his right foot, looks out to Brown. The right-hander kicks and fires. That pitch is low, so make it a ball and a strike. Alejandro batting 238, but with an on-base percentage of 448. Alejandro has reached safely in 13 of 29 plate appearances since coming up. And here's a drive into center field. Pete Crow Armstrong on the run goes into a slide and makes an artistic catch as he slides onto his right side and then just kind of waves over to Ian Happ like, yeah, I got this. No problem. Here's my 11 DRS on display.
8: The jump was the key to that. The read and the jump. He was heading in toward the infield seemingly the second, the split second, the ball left the bat. Not the slightest hesitation.
7: It's one of the things Skip Schumacher told us about Pete Crow Armstrong and why he's so elite. Look out, Danny Jansen has to hop out of the way, almost getting hit by that fastball. Ball one here, Danny batting 203. And I don't know if you heard or not, but Skip told Eric during the pregame show, this pitch comes in high. In the count 2-0, that he actually coached Pete Crow Armstrong when Pete Crow Armstrong was on Team USA's 14 and under squad. He was 14 years old. Skip Schumacher, it was his first year after being a player, and so he was helping to coach that club, and that was his first look at this young phenom. This pitch comes in high. In the count 3 balls and no strikes, and Skip says that what makes him elite is just an incredible the first step and his route efficiency to the ball is just next level. This pitch in there for a strike and the count to Jansen at 3-1.
8: Hey, that was a perfect example of what he does.
7: Yep.
8: Most center fielders see that ball drop in front of them.
7: The 3-1, swinging a drive into left field. Happ coming into his right will make the running grab to retire Jansen. It's a couple of well-hit balls here against Brown. The two men are out in the inning, and that'll bring up Brandon Nimmo. 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It's a 1-0 game, Cubs lead. Here's Nimmo, who grounded out his first time up, and a big swing and a foul tip here for strike one. Nimmo has reached base safely in 8 straight, batting 345 in that stretch. The 0-1, another swing and a miss, this time on the changeup, and the count at 0-2. Nimmo also with an on-base percentage of 376 for the season. Not quite in the top 10 in the American League. That's his

0: highest OBP since the 2021 season with the Mets. Here's a bouncer foul first base side. Back in 2021, Nimmo finished the year with an on-base percentage of .401. So doing a really nice job at the top of the order for Texas this season. Although here against Ben Brown in this bullpen day for the Cubs, the Rangers only have one base runner, Jock Peterson, who walked with two men out in the bottom of the second. By the way, bullpen days oftentimes are difficult for the team having the bullpen day, but the Rangers are 0-2 against bullpen days just on this past road trip. And here, a swing and a miss. Nimmo goes after a curve and misses. That's the final out in the 1-2-3 bottom of the third in the final game of the series at Detroit. And in yesterday's game in New York, Rangers went up against a bullpen day and lost. After three here, the Rangers trailing the Cubs 1-0 on the Trajan Wealth Rangers Radio Network.
1: Mark your calendar. Alex Bregman and the Chicago Cubs make their biannual trip to Arlington May 8th through the 10th for a weekend series against Brandon Nimmo and the Rangers. The fun weekend will feature our Friday Night Red, a Jack Leiter City Connect bobblehead, and Mother's Day. 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
5: Ian Happ leads off the fourth. He has the only RBI in the game on a ground ball single, a seeing eye hit in the first. And he takes ball one from Kamar Rocker here. 1-0 Cubs. They've out-hit the Rangers 2-0 through three innings. Suzuki on deck and then Bush. Rocker lets it fly 1-0 and the pitch is swung on and fouled at the plate. One ball and one strike. 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And it's 2-1 on Ian Happ. With that base hit in the first, he extended his on-base streak to 29 consecutive games. 2-1 the count on the Cubs left fielder. And in rides the pitch, a swing and a miss. That was a slider from Rocker, and the count even at 2 balls and 2 strikes. The Cubs' batting average ranks third in the National League. Their OPS ranks third. They're also third in home runs. And second in runs scored. And their pitching ranks fifth in the National League, a 3.83 ERA. The 2-2 delivery, and it is low 3-2. The Rangers are missing the Cubs' ace in this series, Shota Imanaga, who has a 2.28 ERA, sixth best in the National League, and a 4-2 record. He pitched yesterday. Full count to Happ. Rocker into the windup and the payoff pitch. And he walked him and missed down low with a sinker. So Rocker issues his second free ticket. He gave up 2 soft hits in the first inning. He has struck out 2. And Suzuki, the batter, he drew the first walk that Rocker allowed. Suzuki, one of many Cubs who's been hot lately, hitting over 350 in the last 2 weeks. Happ has a couple of steals. He's got a pretty big lead. Rocker at the belt comes home, and the pitch is in there for a strike. Skip Schumacher today in his media briefing talking about how Rocker in his between starts bullpen sessions has been working on different looks to hold runners. Different ways of doing it. Holding the ball for different amounts of time. Head nods. 0-1 pitch swung on and missed. And the count is 0-2. Suzuki takes a little walk away from the plate. And now he's calling time. Happ has made no movement towards second base on the first two pitches from Rocker. A lefty, Michael Busch, on deck. Here's the pitch in the dirt, blocked by Jansen. Let's pause for station identification on the Rangers Radio Network.
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5: Cubs 1, Rangers nothing. Top half of the fourth. Runner at first for the Cubs with nobody out. And a 1-2 count on Isaiah Suzuki. The set by Rocker. And the 1-2 on the way. Inside, two balls and two strikes. Suzuki started to swing, but clearly stopped in time. Rocker, very deliberate. Motion, kind of a slow-mo affair. He comes back to the belt. Pushes off, comes home, and misses outside with a cutter. And he's gone to a full count here on Suzuki. Suzuki averaging about a walk every two games. Walk rate for the year would be, give him about 90 if he played all the games. 3-2, runner goes. The pitch is swung on and grounded foul past third base. Happ had a pretty good jump over there at first base. So Happ trudging back to first. He's had 10 years of big league experience. Suzuki in his fifth year. Rocker back to the belt. Infield at double play depth with Seager and Duran toward the middle. Here's the pitch. The runner goes. It's grounded foul pass first. That time Happ did not have a really good jump. The Rangers got some good news on the injury front today. Peyton Gray, who was hit in the right wrist yesterday by a batted ball, apparently is going to be okay. Nothing broken. He wouldn't pitch today anyway after throwing 33 pitches yesterday, but the Rangers did not have to make a roster move. The injury report brought to you by Bailey and Gallion. Payoff pitch, runner goes. A swing and a high drive, deep left center field. Carter going back. He is at the wall. It's gone. It's in the Cubs bullpen. Seiya Suzuki with his seventh home run of the year. And the Cubs lead 3-0.
0: Well, they've been beating people so many ways. And this is one of those ways. Suzuki getting a hold of a 3-2 sinker. That pitch was up about middle of the plate, about belt high. He didn't miss.
5: And again, as much trouble as the Rangers have had hitting home runs at home this year, the visitors have not had that much trouble. The Rangers have hit 7 at home and have now allowed 18. Here's Michael Busch, the lefty, and he takes inside for ball one. Busch flied out to left his first time up. For the Cubs, their 51st home run. Third most in the National League. 1-0 pitch is inside. And it's two balls and no strikes. Three runs, three hits for the Cubs. No runs, no hits for the Rangers in the first half of the fourth inning. Rocker delivers 2-0. And that is a strike at the top of the zone on a fastball. The count is 2-1.
0: It's just the fourth home run that Rocker has allowed in the first here at home.
5: His home ERA at 2.65 for his career, 2.53 here. And there's a drive foul hooking down the right field line. The count even at 2 balls and 2 strikes. Rocker's last outing was Saturday at Detroit, so he's working with an extra day of rest. He only lasted a couple of innings in that game, gave up 5 runs. There's a swing and a foul off to the right. It stays at 2 balls and 2 strikes. Prior to that, he had had back-to-back home starts of 6 innings, allowing 1 run and 2 runs in those. So for him to have given up 3 runs in the first 4 innings of the game at home, something unusual, as in his first 3 home starts, he gave up 1 run, 2 runs, and 2 runs. Going 6 each time. 2-2. And the pitch, inside and low. And the count has gone full. 3 balls and 2 strikes. You know, when you look at the Cubs and what they've done at home and on the road, they're scoring about the same rate at home and on the road. The big difference for them has been the pitching. The ERA is 2 runs lower at home than on the road. Payoff pitch, fouled back.
7: Which is crazy to think. You think about Wrigley Field, you think about big offense, all kinds of home runs.
5: Yeah, they've had a lot of different winds there this year. Looking at their notes, they list them all, and the wind has been blowing in as much as it's blown out. That's probably a factor there. 3-2, payoff pitch, and Bush hits another foul straight back. Now, this place is really full tonight. I would imagine this crowd somewhere between 35 and 38,000. Not a whole lot of empty seats. There are seats left for the 2 remaining games. Jack Leiter against Edward Cabrera tomorrow. And Jacob DeGrom Sunday afternoon against Jameson Taillon. Payoff pitch again. Fouled off again. Cabrera, the guy the Cubs got in an offseason deal from the Marlins. One of the most sought-after pitchers on the trade market. And a guy who pitched 2 years for Skip Schumacher with the Marlins. Looking forward to hearing Skip's tales of Cabrera tomorrow. 3-2. And that's grounded foul off to the right side. Hits the protective screen in front of the Ranger dugout and ricochets on down the line. So Rocker having trouble putting this hitter away. After walking Hap to start the inning and then giving up a home run to Suzuki on a 3-2 pitch. 3-0 Cubs here in the 4th inning. Rocker comes home again, and he walked him. So Bush wins that battle. So trotting down to first base is Michael Bush. Walking slowly out to the mound is Jordan Teagues, the Ranger pitching coach. Try and give Rocker a breather, you would think, after that long battle.
7: It was an 11-pitch walk. The home run by Suzuki came on the 8th pitch of that at-bat. And the leadoff walk to Hap came on the 6th pitch of that plate appearance.
5: Reminder, this Tuesday it's a specialty night when the Rangers take on the Diamondbacks. With a specialty night ticket, you get a co-branded Power Ranger Texas Ranger jersey. Get your specialty night tickets at Rangers.com. Mackenzie Gore, the likely pitcher for Tuesday if the Rangers stay in rotation. Nathan Eovaldi would pitch on Monday against the Diamondbacks. Gore on Tuesday, and Rocker would finish off the homestand Wednesday. And all those games against the D-backs are night games, even the getaway game on Wednesday. Carson Kelly is next. Swung at the first pitch his first time up and grounded out to short. Cal Quantrill has started throwing in the Ranger pen, the big right-hander. And the pitch is over for a strike to Kelly. He is nothing and one. Kelly, originally a second-round pick by the St. Louis Cardinals, came to the Rangers from the Tigers at the trading deadline in 24. 0-1. Big lead at first for Bush. And the pitch is lined toward the middle. And a diving stop by Duran on one hop. Throws to Seager and gets the force. A marvelous play by Ezekiel Duran to turn a base hit into an out. And that is our Whataburger. What a play of the game.
7: Man, I got to be honest, Eric. When he left his feet, I still didn't think he was going to get to that ball. He was fully airborne when he stopped it and then popped up, got to his knees to make the toss to Seager.
5: I almost called it a hit.
7: Yeah.
5: Bush is forced out at second, and Kelly's now the runner at first with one out for PCA, the left-handed batter who lined to short his first time. And he takes inside and low at the shoes for ball one. Armstrong with a five-game hitting streak going. He has started all but one of the Cubs' games this year in center field. He's their stolen base leader with eight. Last year he batted 247. This year he's batting 248. 1-0 to the lefty. And the pitch is low, and it squirts away from Jansen over toward the Rangers' first base dugout. And trotting down to second base on a wild pitch is Carson Kelly. Rocker uncorking his fourth wild pitch of the year. And the count is 2-0 on Pete Crow Armstrong. And he's a 300 hitter with men in scoring position. He's got a runner parked out there right now. 3-0 Cubs are leading, top of the fourth. Rocker is ready and lets it fly. And a check swing. The pitch is in for a strike. Good slider from Rocker there. So he gets back into the count at 2-1. Dansby Swanson, the number 9 batter, is waiting on deck. 2-0. Kelly away from second. The pitch is outside PCA. And it is 3-1. Crow Armstrong, by the way, is a hyphenated last name. Crow is not his middle name. Here's the 3-1 pitch, and it's fouled back. He might have swung at ball four there on a high fastball. And the count has gone full. Seattle leads the White Sox 6-5 tonight. They're in the top of the sixth inning on the south side of Chicago. Seattle percentage points ahead of the Rangers for second place. 2 games behind the A's, as are the Rangers. Rocker ready, payoff pitch. Struck him out swinging. Got him on a low slider. So there's the second out of the inning. And it brings up Dansby Swanson. Swanson flied out to center field his first time up. Houston demolished Cincinnati today. 10-0 in Cincy. Boy, the Reds have fallen on hard times. They've gone from first place to last place.
7: They can't score.
5: Yeah, they've lost 8 in a row now. They literally didn't score today. And Swanson taps one foul over to the left side.
7: I want to say they just completed an 0-7 road trip.
5: Yeah, I believe that's right.
7: Yeah.
5: Mike Burrows with the win for Houston today. He went 7, and Nick Lodolo went 5 1/3 and took the loss.
7: It was his season debut.
5: 0-1 the count. Rocker delivers, swing and a miss. And a good slider away. Jordan Alvarez hit his 13th home run for the Astros in that ballgame. Christian Vasquez hit his 3rd of the year. The Yankees are losing at Milwaukee 5-0 in the top half of the 5th inning. With Max Fried on the mound for New York. The 0-2. And that's a low one inside. That is your Aces update brought to you by Choctaw Casinos and Resorts, where the players play. Milwaukee with Jacob Mizorowski on the mound. He's put up 5 zeros against the Yanks, allowing just 2 hits. And Jose Caballero has both of the hits. 1-2. And here's the pitch. High and inside. The Yankees called up their big, and I mean big, minor league slugger Spencer Jones today. And he has gone 0-for-1 so far with a walk and a strikeout. Like most Yankee prospects, he has gotten a lot of publicity. Here's the pitch. It is low and outside. And in that game in Chicago between the White Sox and Mariners, Munetaka Murakami has hit his 15th home run to tie Aaron Judge for the major league lead. Luke Rayleigh with his 7th, Julio Rodriguez with his 6th. For the M's. 3-0, the Cubs are leading here. This is the top of the 4th, a very long half inning. Rocker has thrown 38 pitches in the inning. Payoff pitch. Nope. Time called at the plate. Am I counting that right? Could he possibly have thrown 38 pitches? I think so. He's only facing his sixth batter. It's an average of over six pitches per batter.
7: And he threw 11 just to Bush.
5: Rocker ready again. There are two outs in the inning. Rocker, you would think after an inning like this, will be done after this batter, regardless of what happens. He's set. The payoff pitch and a ground ball wide to third. Seager makes a backhand play in the hole. His long throw to first is late. Swenson beats it out. Kelly arrives safely at third. And with men at first and third and two outs, Nico Horner will be the batter, looking to add on to a 3-0 lead. And he'll be doing it against Cal Quantrill. As here comes Skip Schumacher. You just can't let Rocker go into the 40s in one inning with his pitch count. So that's going to be it for Kamar. He gives up four hits in 3 2/3. He's been charged with three runs, and he leaves with property at first and at third. So we have a pitching change with the Cubs leading 3-0. Let's pause for these messages on the Trajan Wealth Rangers Radio Network.
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5: Cal Quantrill, 31 years of age, from Port Hope, Ontario, on to pitch for the fifth time this year. He's 1-0 with a 4.50 ERA in 10 innings of work. His last outing was Saturday when he went three innings scoreless in relief for Rocker. He comes on here with men at first and third and two outs to face Horner, who has grounded out twice at the top of the lineup. Righty to righty, and the pitch is high and inside. It is ball one to Nico Horner. Michael Conforto, the on-deck batter. Horner is the seventh batter of the inning. It all started with a leadoff walk to Ian Happ. 1-0. The set by Quantrill. He turns, throws the first, and almost got him. Quick spin move and very close play at first as Berger put the tag on Swenson. The Rangers indicating they might want to challenge this, but they decide against it. So Quantrill working with a one-ball count here now on Horner. Kelly, the runner at third base, and Swanson at first. Big lead for Swanson. He's going. The pitch is taken, the throw to second base, and he is safe at second base. The runner at third held. It is a steal for Dansby Swanson. And with men at second and third now and two outs, the count is a ball and a strike. Horner bluffed a bunt there and pulled the bat back, so that was clearly a straight steal all the way. Second and third, two outs and a 1-1 count, and here it comes. And there's a swing and a three-hopper out to second base. Duran's got it, sweeps a sidearm through to first, and that ends the inning. But the Cubs come up with two runs in the inning on two hits. They leave two, and in the middle of the fourth, it's the Cubs 3 and the Rangers nothing on the Trajan Wealth Rangers Radio Network.
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5: The Cubs lead 3-0, and Ben Brown goes back to the mound for a fourth inning. Why not? He's only thrown 36 pitches. He hasn't allowed a hit. He's walked one. Duran first up, and he takes tight and high for a ball one. Boston leads Tampa Bay 2-0 tonight. They're in the bottom of the seventh. Here's the pitch, and there's a strike. So Tampa Bay and the Yankees are both on the short end of the score right now. Tampa Bay just a half a game behind the Yankees. They're 25-12. The Yankees 26-12. Brown works always from the stretch. He deals, and Duran swings and misses on a curveball off the plate outside. And the count is 1-2. Duran to be followed by Seager and Young. They all grounded out in their first time up. 1-2, and there is action now in the Cubs bullpen. They get a left-hander up. Brown about to throw his 40th pitch. And here it comes, and Duran takes it inside. 2-2. Toronto leads the Angels 2-0. They're in the bottom of the seventh at the Rogers Center. Dylan Cease on the mound there for Toronto. And that pitch is high for a ball. Kirby Yates pitching for the Red Sox, the former Ranger. A starter for Boston tonight. It was Connelly early, and he went 7 scoreless innings. That pitch in there for a strike for the Angels tonight. Reed Detmers was the starter. He lasted just 3 2/3. So Duran's called out on strikes. Ben Brown has fanned the last two batters. He's only 2 punch-outs tonight. Working with a 3-0 lead, here's Corey Seager. He grounded out to second, first ball hitting his first time up.
7: That lefty warming up, Ryan Rollison.
5: A swing and a skimmer out to first base. Bush has it and feeds underhand to Brown, covering in time for the out. Brown, a nice big 6-foot-6-inch target as he goes over there. And there are 2 away in the bottom of the fourth. Rangers on the short end of the score, 3-0. And Josh Young is coming up next. Brown has been hitting his spots. He's been painting. 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Here's the pitch, and J.J. fouls it back. He rolled out to third his first time up. Over the last 14 games, he's batted .373, second best in the American League over that stretch, to the incredible Carlos Cortez of the A's, who's hitting over .440 during that time. Now Young, it's a 2-hopper to third. It's a foul ball. Bregman wings it across to first, but that's a dead ball. And Young finds himself in a hole. at 0-2. Well, Ben Brown is just going after the Rangers with strikes. He's throwing 45 pitches, 30 of them strikes. He comes home to JJ, and he struck him out swinging, got him on that knuckle curve, which has been devastating tonight. He's got a no-hitter through four innings, and we head to the fifth with the Cubs leading 3-0 on the Trajan Wealth Rangers Radio Network.
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5: Cal Quantrill ready to deal him into Conforto, Bregman, and Happ in the top half of the fifth. Conforto a bloop double and a fly to center field. The left-handed batter takes upstairs from Quantrill for ball one. The fifth inning brought to you by Balcones. Discover Balcones Distilling. It's the original Texas whiskey. Three runs, four hits for the Cubs. Nothing across for the Rangers. And the pitch is upstairs for a ball. Action continues in the Cubs bullpen. So Brown may very well be out of this game with a no-hitter going through four innings, having thrown 46 pitches. The 2-0, high and outside, three balls and no strikes. Quantrill working in short sleeves tonight. He's behind 3-0, works always from the stretch, and delivers a strike over the outside corner. It is three balls and one strike. Quantrill working quickly with no one on base here to start the fifth inning. Here it comes. A swing and a high pop foul. Left side of the plate. Jansen over near the Cubs dugout along with Young, and that one hits the netting above the dugout. And the count has gone full on Michael Conforto. Conforto originally a first-round pick by the Mets out of Oregon State back in 2014. He is 33 years of age. He's the oldest man in the Cubs lineup today. But they've got a team full of veterans. Happ is 31, Suzuki 31, Swanson's 32, Kelly is 31. A veteran team under Craig Counsell in his third year as their manager after spending 9 years with Milwaukee. Payoff pitch, and he struck him out looking. Will we get a challenge here? No. Conforto looked miffed, but heads back to the dugout, pinwheeling the bat in his right hand as he does. And here's Bregman for the chorus of jeers. Once again, he has struck out both times against Rocket. 3-0 Cubs as Quantrill comes home, and the pitch is high and inside. It is ball one to Bregman. As they did in Boston, the Cubs have been very complimentary about Bregman's clubhouse influence on the other hitters. 1-0, And here's the pitch. A swing and a high pop-up near third base. Young racing down the line. Off the mound is Quantrill. He makes the catch as he crosses the foul line about midway between home plate and third and makes the catch about 20 feet foul. The ball was not hit that high, and Quantrill doing a great job sprinting into foul territory and making the play. I'm not sure that Young or Jansen were going to get there.
7: Hockey player mentality there from Quantrill. Saw where it was, went and got it.
5: A foul pop to the pitcher. And here's Ian Happ, an RBI ground ball single in the first, a walk and a run scored in the fourth. And the pitch to Happ is outside and high for ball one.
7: I'm not sure we've recorded an out like that this year. I don't remember writing it in my book.
5: I don't think so. That is a Kenny Rogers style out. Kenny would run all the way over almost to jump into the seats on foul pop-ups. Of course, he was a multiple Gold Glove winner. And here comes Skip Schumacher. And I think this has to do with what the count is. I'm not sure. Was there a pitch clock violation called?
7: I thought I saw Skip say, don't we have 3 seconds? So that would be whether or not you would ask for an ABS review. So I think maybe here that Danny Jansen asked for a review and Skip was saying, don't we have 3 seconds?
5: And according to the box that we see, the pitch was a ball. So probably best that the Rangers didn't waste a challenge there. But in any event, it is ball one to Ian Happ, and there was no ABS challenge. Todd Tishner, the third base umpire, the crew chief, came down the line and discussed it with Skip Schumacher. Clint Vondrak, the home plate umpire, is a young umpire in his third full season. And the pitch comes in for a strike. It is 1-1. And as we see the previous pitch again, that's exactly what happened.
7: Yeah, he tapped his head.
5: There's a swing, and there's a drive to deep right field. Back goes Nimmo, makes the catch shy of the track. It's a 1-2-3 inning for Quantrill, and we head to the bottom of the fifth with the Cubs leading 3-0 on the Trajan Wealth Rangers Radio Network.
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5: The Cubs have, in fact, made a pitching change with a no-hitter going for Ben Brown. He's gone after 4 innings and 46 pitches, 31 strikes. He walked one and he fanned three, and he gives way to Ryan Rollison. Rollison's a left-hander, making his seventh appearance. He's 3-0 with a 3.12 ERA. First pitch to Evan Carter, and that is high for a ball. Carter had his first hit of the year against a lefty in New York. It was a bunt single. Tonight he is grounded out to short. The corners pinch in against the possible bunt, and Carter takes a little bit low from Rollison. Oh, we get a late strike call there from Clint Von Drack, and the count is 1-1. Rollison claimed on waivers May the 3rd from the St. Louis Cardinals. He pitched last year for the Rockies. 1-1 delivery, swung on and missed. Is 1-2. He's 28 years of age from Jackson, Tennessee, attended the University of Mississippi. Was the Rockies' first-round pick in 2018. 1-2, and here's the pitch, and it's outside. He works in short sleeves with the pant legs pulled way up high, showing lots of blue stocking. So Brown, as good a job as he did, cannot get the win tonight, as he went just four innings as the starter. The 2-2 delivery, and that's outside. 3-2. But as Brown filled in tonight for the injured Matthew Boyd, you would imagine he's earned himself at least another start. Full count here to Carter. Peterson on deck, and then Berger. And that misses ball four, so Carter takes a leadoff walk. Rollison seemed surprised that that pitch was not called a strike. But there's no challenge there. And as we see it again, the pitch was outside the strike zone. So Carter's aboard. Peterson is due, but the Rangers are going to hit for him with Andrew McCutchen here in the bottom half of the fifth. A chance to remind you that my birthday benefit concert's coming up on Thursday at the Longhorn Ballroom in Dallas. You can get tickets at longhornballroom.com. It stars Sammy Ray and the Friends and Chuck Prophet in his Cumbia shoes. The proceeds go to Grant Halliburton Foundation. The auction is already live, and you can take part by texting the letters ENBB. As in Eric Nadel birthday benefit, ENBB, all lowercase, and text that to 44834. That's 44834, and you can see all the auction items. That's ENBB to 44834. Well, here's McCutchen batting for Peterson, hitting 231, a homer, 5 RBIs. Rollison delivers. The pitch is way inside, ball one to Cutch. The Rangers have their second base runner. Both of them have reached via the free ticket. Jake Berger, the on-deck batter, here in the last of the fifth. Short lead for Carter over there. And the pitch, McCutchen takes inside, and Rollison can't throw a strike here. He's thrown 7 pitches and missed on all but 2 of them. A 2-0 inside. 3-0. Berger then Osuna do, and you wonder if the Rangers would hit for Osuna this early in the game. 3-0. 4.
7: That wasn't close.
5: Cutch takes the walk. And all of a sudden, the Rangers bring the tiny run to the plate without taking the bat off their shoulder. It is Jake Berger coming up and pitching coach Tommy Hottovy on his way to the mound. Now, again, with Osuna on deck, the Rangers could choose to pinch hit with Sam Haggerty or Justin Foscue or Kyle Higashioka. It'll be interesting to see what Skip Schumacher does this early in the ballgame.
7: You know, Osuna's had just one at-bat against the lefty since coming on.
5: So the first of 4 Ranger bench players, McCutchen, is in the game now. And here's Berger, who flied out to deep left his first time up. The Rangers, as you probably know, have really struggled against lefties this year, hitting just 196 against the southpaws. The pitch to Berger. And that's a strike over the inside corner, a curveball that just grazed the inside edge. And Berger doesn't think he did. He's going to challenge that call. And the answer is
7: a long time forthcoming.
5: It was a ball. Now, Berger against lefties is hitting 241. That's one of the better averages on the Ranger club. Higashioka and the Nimmo are both hitting over 300 against lefties. And then Berger's actually third. Almost everybody else hitting under 200. 1-0. And the pitch is swung on and popped up. Short left field. It is the shortstop Swanson underneath it. Right on the rim of the infield. Now he's got it. One away. And there's action in the Cubs bullpen. They have the right-hander Javier Assad warming up. Rollison has faced the necessary three batters. And it looks like the Rangers are going to pinch hit for Osuna. And this might cause Craig Counsell to go to his bullpen. It is Justin Foscue coming out to pinch hit. He's gone 0 for 2 since being called up. Foscue at AAA this year had an OPS over 900 against left-handed pitchers. So Foscue is looking for his fourth career big league hit as he pinch hits for Osuna here. The Rangers will need a new left fielder. Danny Jansen, the on-deck batter. It's 3-0 Cubs, but the Rangers with two on and one out. Here in the bottom of the fifth. Rollison checks second and comes home. And he got it over, curveball that seems to be his go-to pitch, and it is nothing and one.
7: You would think that Foscue stays in to play second, Zeke goes out to play left.
5: Rollison works off the third base side of the rubber. 1-1. And here's the pitch. A swing and a line drive down the left field line. That's a base hit for Foscue. Rounding third and into score is Carter. Stopping at second is McCutchen. The Rangers are on the board on a pinch hit single by Justin Foscue. It's the Cubs 3 and the Rangers 1.
7: Well, that's got to feel good for Foscue. The times that he has come up, he's not really been getting any kind of regular playing time at the plate. But here, Rollison leaves a curveball up, and Foscue hammers it into left.
5: That's his fourth career hit, and his fourth career run batted in. The first Ranger run is brought to you by Kubota. Carson Kelly is going out to the mound, obviously stalling for time right now. And now here comes Craig Counsell, and we're going to get a pitching change. 3-1, the Cubs are leading in the bottom of the fifth. With a pitching change, let's pause for this on the Trajan Wealth Rangers Radio Network.
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5: Year-old Javier Assad out of Tijuana, Mexico is on to pitch. 6'1", 200 pounds. He's been in six games, three of them as a starter. He's 2-1 with a 7.08 earned run average. And Assad, who is primarily a sinker baller, has a wide arsenal in addition to that, however. He has been a starter for much of his career. And here is Danny Jansen, who flied out to left his first time up. Tying runs aboard. Jansen, the go-ahead run at the plate. With the Cubs leading 3-1 in the fifth. That hit by Foscue, the first Ranger hit and the first Ranger run. And the pitch is a strike to Jansen. So two walks and a base hit allowed by Rollison. The 0-1 in the dirt gets past the catcher, and the runners will move up as Kelly unable to block that slider at 85 that was low and in the dirt on the outside. So McCutchen moves over to third base and Foscue down to second base. And now a single could get this game tied up. The first baseman, Bush, is playing even with the bag and off the line about 30 feet. The rest of the infield is back. Here's the pitch, fouled back. And as the pitch was thrown, Bush dropped back behind the baseline. The second baseman, Horner, way over toward the middle, back on the rim. Swanson's on the rim at short and a step toward the hole. And Bregman off the line at third, maybe 8 feet. Here comes the pitch. And that's just outside. McCutchen at third base, Foscue at second base for the Rangers. And all of a sudden, the big crowd here has some hope. Two balls, two strikes. The pitch. A swing and a high pop-up on the infield. It is Horner behind the bag at second, out on the outfield turf, and he puts it away. Jansen unable to hit it deep enough to drive the run in from third base. And it will be up to Brandon Nimmo with two outs and runners at second and third. And the Cubs leading 3-1. Nimmo 2-for-8 and a home run in his career against Assad. Jansen now 0-for-3 against him. Ezekiel Duran would be next. So a big moment here for Nimmo with a chance to tie the ball game up. With men in scoring position, he's hitting 250 this year. He's 7-for-28. And the pitch is swung on and missed. Fastball there at 94 miles an hour from Javier Assad. This all started with a walk to Carter and a walk to McCutchen. The 0-1 offering. Nimmo swings and lines one to center field. Crow Armstrong to his left. He's there and he's got it. Hit hard by Nimmo at 102 miles an hour, but it ends the inning. The Rangers settle for one run on one hit. They leave two men in scoring position. And after five, it's 3-1 Cubs on the Trajan Wealth Rangers Radio Network.
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7: All right, top half of the sixth inning. It's a 3-1 ball game now. Rangers back to within two. Seiya Suzuki to lead it off, and the first pitch from Cal Quantrill is in there for strike one. It's a Frost Bank Friday here in Arlington. Opening game in this three-game series. Opening game in a six-game homestand featuring two National League clubs. This pitch in there for a strike. Nothing and two out of Suzuki, whose two-run home run back in the fourth inning is the difference in this game right now. After the Cubs, it's the Arizona Diamondbacks who come to town for games Monday, Tuesday, Wednesday next week. This pitch is outside. That'll make it a ball and two strikes. Rangers next weekend go to Houston, our first encounter with the Astros. Quantrill with the 1-2. And that one is hit on the ground right side. And Foscue now at second. Scooting to his left, picks it up, and from the rim of the outfield turf, he throws him out. So you've got Foscue at second, moving Ezekiel Duran out into left. One away here in the sixth. Michael Bush is the batter. That next road trip.

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5: Ethan Roberts will pitch the bottom of the ninth for the Cubs. They lead 7-1. He's just off the injured list with a lacerated finger. He has pitched three times this year, has not allowed a run in 2 2/3 innings. He's allowed just one hit. Ethan Roberts becomes the fourth pitcher for the Cubbies tonight. They're looking to improve their record to 27-12. Here's the pitch, a swing and a smash to first, fielded on one hop by Bush on the backhand side. Outruns Seager to the bag, and Corey is 0-4 tonight. There's one out here in the bottom of the ninth with the Cubs leading 7-1. And Josh Young coming up next. And he's grounded to third, struck out, and grounded into a double play. So another night of frustration for the Ranger offense here at Globe Life Field. The high set and the pitch, and it is outside for a ball. You know, we've talked about how the Rangers have had difficulty scoring here. So has the opposition most of the time. The Rangers earned run average at home, 273 compared to 460 on the road. Here's a swing and a bouncing ball slowly hits short. Swanson throws him out. And there are two outs in the bottom of the ninth. And Evan Carter, the last hope for the Rangers. He has grounded to short. Walked and scored. That's the only Ranger run, and flat out to center field.
6: Including tonight, the Rangers have scored 9 runs here in their last 5 games.
5: Roberts, the high set. And the pitch zips that in for a strike. It is 0-1. Roberts from Sparta, Tennessee. He attended Tennessee Technological University in Cookeville, Tennessee. One of 6 players ever to make the major leagues from that school. There's a breaking ball outside. Adam Liberatore, one of those. But none of them have really distinguished themselves in the major leagues. 1-1 pitch. That's a strike at the knees. And the count is 1-2. McCutcheon on deck in case we're still playing. Roberts works from a high hold, delivers, and there's a line drive foul into the netting down the right field line. Nice job by Assad. He'll get the win tonight. He's gone 3 2/3, allowing one hit. Rocker on the hook for the loss. The 1-2 bounces into the plate, and it's 2 balls and 2 strikes. The A's beat the Orioles 4-3 in Baltimore, so the Rangers in danger of falling 3 games out in the West and 1 game behind.

0: in Seattle. Seattle beat the White Sox 12-8. That pitch fouled off to the left and out of play. Milwaukee blanked the Yankees 6-0. Cleveland over Minnesota 6-4. And right here is 7-1 Cubs with two outs in the bottom of the ninth. Roberts the set. And here's the pitch. Outside. Three balls and two strikes. And once again, the Rangers playing a lopsided game. They have not had a game decided by less than three runs, except for a Tuesday when the Yankees beat them 3-2 over the course of the last week. And Carter takes ball four. So the Rangers are not yet dead. McCutchen gets another at-bat. Kutch has walked and grounded out. Peterson started as the designated hitter and drew a walk his one time up, and then McCutchen batted for him in the fifth and drew a walk. Higashioka, the only unused position player for the Rangers tonight, and he will catch Jack Leiter tomorrow. They don't hold the runner at first. He takes off, and Carter moves down to second on indifference as the pitch to McCutchen sails outside for ball one. So Carter in scoring position now for Kutch. Still just two hits for the Rangers in the game. And that one is outside and low. Foscue had the RBI pinch hit single in the fifth. And Duran led off the sixth with a single to right. And those are the only two hits for Texas. 2-0. And here comes Roberts. McCutchen takes a strike at the knees. It's a two-ball and one-strike count. Jack Leiter tomorrow. His mom, Lori, threw out the first pitch today. Threw it to Jack. He'll oppose Edward Cabrera, who's 3-0 with a 3.27 ERA. The pitch is swung on and skied to right center field. PCA gliding over to his left, waving his arm around. Says he has it, and he does. And the ball game's over. The Cubs win it 7-1. We'll be back with the totals after this on the Trajan Wealth Rangers Radio Network.
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0: Here are the totals. The Cubs, 7 runs, 9 hits, no errors, and 8 left. The Rangers, 1 run on 2 hits, 1 error, and 5 left. Javier Assad, the winning pitcher, he is 3-1. Kamar Rocker, the losing pitcher, he is 1-4. The game took 2 hours and 47 minutes before a crowd of 32,394. A bullpen game for the Cubs. They gave up 1 run on 2 hits. Ben Brown set the pace. The starter went 4 hitless innings. allowing just a walk and striking out three, and he is our player of the game. 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So he didn't get the win tonight, but he gets an attaboy from the Rangers radio crew.
5: There you go.
0: What could be more valuable than that? With men in scoring position, the Rangers went 1-for-5 tonight. And the Cubs with men in scoring position were 5-for-15. They had the only long ball. Seiya Suzuki hit that one in the fourth inning with a man aboard. And it was just overall a dreadful night for the Rangers offensively. They made a couple of good plays defensively, but a collision between Foscue and Seager on a ground ball behind the bag at second base ultimately led to the three runs that broke this game open in the seventh. Not that it would have made that much of a difference had it stayed 5-1 based on the inefficiency, shall we say, of the Ranger offense tonight. Tomorrow, Jack Leiter for the Rangers. The right-hander, 1-3 with a 5.45 ERA, opposes Edward Cabrera, who was acquired by the Cubs from Miami in the offseason. Cabrera off to a great start, 3-0 with a 3.27 earned run average. For our engineer, Ken Mendez, for Kevin Walker and Adam C. in Master Control, for Matt Hicks and Jared Sandler, I'm Eric Nadel. Thanks for listening. Final again, Cubs 7 and the Rangers 1. 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
7: 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He's got it.
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16: Cubs came in hot, and they're going to go to sleep tonight still feeling the heat after a 7-1 Rangers win. The Cubs have won 19 of their last 22 games. A clean victory for Chicago. The Rangers, once again, a little bit of sloppiness as they fall in the opener of this three-game series. Alongside Elvis Andrews, Jared Sandler with you. Rangers game day presented by Toyota. The Cubs really drove their way to this victory by just doing little things, right? It wasn't anything super sexy. Got on base, their athleticism. I mean, Pete Crow Armstrong in center field makes every play look easy. But defensively, they did what they needed to do. And even though it was a planned bullpen game, two innings from Ben Brown, he was good enough. He gave the Cubs four innings. And what little chances the Rangers had, they just couldn't really capitalize.
5: Yeah, no, they're playing a very solid baseball. They are a very solid team, offensively, defensively, like you say, with Peter in the center field. You know, not a good game for the Rangers. You know, I think that one of the things that I was looking today was the energy. It was not there. And, you know, you're playing a really hot team. So I think when you're playing a really good team, you have to come off the gate, you know, blazing fire. So we did not see that today. Hopefully, you know, they can turn the page and bring it tomorrow.
16: Let's bring in Mike Bacsik upstairs. Mike, tell me if I'm wrong here. The Cubs obviously have really good players, but the way they won the game today, it wasn't a whole lot of flash and sizzle, right? It was just playing really good baseball and then letting their good players do what they do, as opposed to like having this superstar power that just, you know, pushed through and was unrelenting.
17: No, I agree. The thing is about the Cubs is we're catching them now on, as Dave said, they have now two 10-game winning streaks. This early in the year, we're not even to mid-May. So the confidence level is tremendous. You know, I think Elvis could do a great job of answering when you're on the 2011 Texas Rangers and 2012 Texas Rangers. You proved yourself in 2010. Now, the Cubs didn't make it to the World Series last year, but you guys would get so stinking hot offensively that you guys had to be in the dugout going, yeah, we're going to score every inning. And if we don't worry. We'll just score multiple runs the next inning. Now, I just think right now the Cubs are so confident. They get a little blooper down the left field line. They hit a 60-mile-an-hour ground ball, and it finds a hole. So then you're living right, too. So even when you don't hit the ball well in the first inning, you score. I just think that they are living very confidently right now. And the Rangers offensively aren't. And it's just going to take multiple games of scoring some somewhat big numbers, six or more runs, where then they start really believing every inning they're going to score runs.
5: Yeah, I think that the Cubs are doing right now what the Rangers did in the first 2 weeks, right? They going at bat through a bat. Everybody's doing their job. It's a team effort. It's not one guy. It's not two guys like you mentioned. It's the whole team. And the Rangers did it, and they kind of start running away from that. And I think that's what they're getting in trouble right now. Everybody's trying to be the hero. Everybody want to go 4-for-4 every day, and it doesn't work that way. It's a long season, but as long as the team can stay together and moving forward and helping each other. And I'm not seeing that in the team. The energy is down. Everybody's pulling to their side. And I think that, you know, we saw it in the other side. The Cubs are full of energy, super confidence, because they know they don't need to hit everybody a home run. They can use every opportunity, every error that the other team commit and just take advantage of. So I think that the Rangers just need to go back and just play not the little ball, but just go at bat, you know, behind another at bat, and I think they'd be able to score some runs when they go back to the way they start the season.
16: Mike, you ever play Mario Kart?
17: Yes.
16: Elvis, you ever play Mario Kart? I know Elvis
18: yes.
16: play Mario. Okay, the Cubs right now are out in front, and the Rangers somehow have to get that banana peel and get them to slip on the banana peel and let everyone catch up to them, or at least let the Rangers kind of catch up. But in order to do that, you got to be able to do the little things, right? And it just seemed like tonight was another night where defensively the Rangers, you know, left some plays out there, or maybe took themselves out of some opportunities to get back into the dugout. You know, that bases loaded situation, Cal Quantrill almost got out. And then, you know, there's that ground ball to Josh Young. I don't know. What do you guys say? Did he play that correctly going home and protecting against the run? Or do you have to try and turn two in that spot? Mike, we'll start with you.
17: Boy, I love that you're starting with me, the pitcher, in this one, because I just want the double play. I've thrown what is probably a double play ball, but you have to have that in your mind before the ball's hit to you, where the ball's hit, how hard the ball is hit. You know what you want to do with that. I think Josh Jung is too far away from third base to run to third and then throw it to first. So I don't think that is an option. I think his options here, and then Elvis is going to be much better at this than I am. His option here is doing what they did, and it just didn't get the double play, or throwing the ball hard to Foscue. I was watching that live. Foscue was at second base, so that option was available.
5: Yeah, I think he just hesitated. I think that his first thought was to go and tag third base, but it's going to happen. You know, it's one thing now, you know, ourselves talking about that. It's another thing when you're in the moment. So I think that he did hesitate a little bit, but I've seen that play being made 1,000 times by Adrian. And every time when we got a situation like this, unless it's like the ninth inning and you have to go to home plate, Adrian will go tag third base and throw the first base or throw the second base. So I think it's just things that you have to anticipate, like Mike saying. That way, whenever the ground ball comes to you, you don't hesitate, but you already make, you know, your play.
16: All right, well, Mike, the reason I started with you on that one, I'm going to start with Elvis on this one. Let's look at the ground ball up the middle that led to the collision between Justin Foscue and Corey Seager. Elvis, talk to me here. This is the shortstop's ball. What would happen?
5: Yes, I mean, this is a play that you practice, and I think because Foscue doesn't play every day with Corey, this is what happened. Usually, if I'm playing, the second base knows that for them to take this ground ball, they have to be aggressive and be in front of me because, you know, I got the best angle. I think that the shortstop, that's the ball from, you know, for Corey in that situation. I think Foscue kind of like did the wrong part, but it's just the way it goes. You know, like I said, when it rains, it pours. And I think that's what we're seeing from the Rangers right now.
17: And that was the inning that they ended up getting the big two-out double with the bases loaded. So you look at that, yeah, the Rangers didn't hit the ball well at all tonight. But there's a little bit more pressure on that Cubs bullpen if, let's just say that play is made, you get out of that inning, they don't score. It's 4-1, and now you got three innings to try to get back those three runs and score again. So that error, even though it started the inning, it ended up being very costly, where that double by, I believe it was Bush, just pushed the game kind of, you know, out of the reach for the Rangers.
16: Mike, what'd you see offensively or maybe from Cubs pitchers? Ben Brown got the start. We thought two innings. He ended up with four because he wasn't allowing anything. Craig Counsell decided to stick with him. Was he just outstanding tonight, or do you think the Rangers hitters maybe made life a little bit easier for him?
17: Yeah, I think it's a great question because, you know, this is me just being real here. When it's our pitcher who does that, we talk about he was spectacular, he was very efficient, he pitched a contact and got quick outs. When it's our hitters, we'll not do that. So, one, I do have to give Ben Brown credit. He threw strikes quickly, and he got the Rangers to put the ball in play, and he got quick outs. You know, if he did get the two strikes, he did have a couple put-away pitches where he got strikeouts. So I just think it's tough. You go in going, well, pitch count doesn't mean a whole bunch because he's not supposed to pitch really more than two innings. But you found yourself after two innings with, I believe he was right around 20 pitches. So the Rangers very aggressive to start off, and that aggressiveness didn't lead to base hits. When you're aggressive, it's fine. But, boy, if it leads to a bunch of ground outs, you'll find yourself with a pitcher who's only supposed to throw two innings throwing four innings.
16: Mike, you mentioned the 10-game winning streak. How about this? The Cubs, the first team since the 55 Dodgers, to have two 10-game winning streaks before the completion of the 40th game of the season. That's something that has not happened in almost more than 71 years. Is that the math? 2026. Yeah, 71 years.
5: 71.
16: Yeah, how about that? I mean, that's pretty incredible. That's what they've accomplished. Mike, we appreciate it, man. Thanks so much.
17: There's always a day tomorrow to make up and play baseball. You come. Elvis knows this as an everyday player. This one stinks, but it's over. You wake up tomorrow and you prepare for the one game you're playing that day.
16: Oh, that's going to be a game started by Jack Leiter against Edward Cabrera. Mike, we'll see you tomorrow. Hopefully you get your preparation in.
17: I hope so.
16: There you go. Mike Bassick, quick question for you. Offensively, you got a guy like Ben Brown who's rolling. I mean, it's six up, six down like that. I mean, it was quick. What can you do as a hitter to try and just
18: break his rhythm when you're at the play. I mean, is there anything you can do?
5: Well, I think that's what we're lacking right now. I'm going back to the same thing, and I think I'm a big, you know, I'm very big on having Tina bats. And the reason I'm mentioning is because in the beginning of the season, that's what we saw. Nobody was crushing the ball crazy, maybe Berger, but they were having team at bats. It means the whole team has an approach against pitcher, whether it's attacking the fastball, whether it's looking for breaking ball, whether it's staying the other way. I'm not seeing that in the past couple of weeks. And I think when things like this start to happen, offense are going to start getting in trouble because everybody start pulling to their own corner, and this is a team game. You have to stay and get a stick, especially when things are not going your way. That's when you united a little bit more so you can go through it. So I think the team is fine. I think it's just that everybody's pulling, you know, to their own corner. I think as soon as they can get back on, let's go, you know, a bat for a bat, inning by inning, and let's try to figure it out something in this inning and not worry about the future. I think that's going to help the team because it's going to take a lot of pressure out of everybody.
18: All right, well, speaking of pressure, this guy felt a lot of pressure earlier tonight because he was asked to do something he had not done before. That was get behind the camera. How did Elvis do manning one of the cameras for tonight's broadcast? We're going to put Elvis in the spotlight after this 7-1 Cubs win. 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
18: Got a run in the first, and then they broke it open with three runs in the seventh on a Michael Busch bases clearing double. You can see for the Rangers, just two hits, an RBI knock from Justin Foscue, and then Ezekiel Drain, who did extend his hitting streak to six straight. But then you see in the bottom right, Elvis Andrews running a flawless camera six. Elvis, talk to me. What were you doing tonight?
5: Yes, I was in charge of camera six, which is my position, shortstop, playing the six. No, man, this is a dream come true. I love it. I was afraid. I'm not gonna lie. My heart was beating a little fast. But I think I did okay. I don't know what you think. You tell me. Look at that. Look at that. Zoom in. Yeah,
18: zoom. That
5: zoom in was money.
18: You had fun though? I mean, it's tougher than you thought?
5: Man, I was telling all of those guys, I was talking to Mike while I was

0: I had a blast. Thank you very much to the Texas Rangers and RSN to let me do this, because this is another bucket list.
1: Yes. So, and you were with Greg, who's been doing this for a long time and is a pro. He's a vet. So you're telling me when you were playing shortstop, you're like, man, one of these days I want to run the camera. This is on the bucket list.
0: You have no idea. There's many things that I did the dot race. I wanted to do the dot race.
1: You still want to win the dot race. You haven't done that yet.
0: When I was active, I wanted to do the dot race, and you know.
1: What else? We have some adventures we can't share. Right?
0: We cannot share.
1: We got some things planned.
0: The majority, they're going to be checked before the season is over.
1: All right.
0: But today was unbelievable. That was an amazing experience.
1: You're on a roll. You won the 50-50. You renamed it the 2020. Yeah. And last night, you got to go to see the Zac Brown Band at the Tex Gala. And then tonight, you're manning camera 6. I mean, that's... what else?
0: Life is good, you know. God is good all the time.
1: Right? Yeah, there you go.
0: All the time, God is good.
1: That's our Frost Friday spotlight. Elvis putting others in the spotlight.

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9: Rangers fall 7-1. The Cubs take the opener of this 3-game series. A 10-game winning streak for the Cubs. Their second 10-game winning streak of the season. Afterwards, Skip Schumacher spoke with the media.
10: Skip, now for 2 games, defensive mistakes have just changed the complexion of a game. I know that some guys have been playing a bit out of position, but how do you clean that up before it becomes more of a trend?
11: The defensive miscue up the middle, that one. Yeah, I mean, yes, Seager, it was his ball, and, you know, they collided. So I'm not sure how you could practice that one. I think it was just, you know, Foskey's just came up, new to the position up here for us. And, you know, it was Corey's ball. They just, you know, obviously ran into each other and, you know, cost an extra out and some more runs. But, yeah, I think that's just a communication thing on, you know, up the middle. But that was Corey's ball.
10: What do you feel like has been the biggest inconsistency for the offense over the last week or so?
11: Yeah, it's tough. We didn't hit a ton of balls hard tonight. You know, a couple, you know, some good swings. Foskey had a really good swing. We got some, you know, good walks, some guys off the bench, some quality at-bats. Carter had some quality at-bats. But up and down the lineup, we just couldn't really string anything together. Some quick innings early on as well. So I think, you know, some of it, you know, maybe attributed to some long innings on the defensive side, maybe on the first couple. But after that, you know, we just couldn't really string anything together. So, yeah, we got to figure out how we can get longer innings, you know, on the offensive side as well. And we just had some quick outs, you know, kind of early on after a long defensive inning.
10: What's the biggest issue for Rocker when he's struggling with his efficiency?
11: Well, he didn't get too many sliders over, and there was a lot of foul balls, and that cost him, you know, extra innings and high pitch counts. There's 30 pitches or so in the first and almost 40 in the fourth. So, you know, again, those are just long innings for the defense to be on their feet. And then, you know, when you're coming in to, you know, try to take an at bat, it just hurts the other side as well. So, yeah, I think it's the command we talked about, you know, all along is, you know, can we get strike one, get ahead, stay ahead, and finish? And he just didn't do that tonight with the slider. Just a lot of foul balls with the sinker and not much with the slider. And against a team that, you know, is really good at the strike zone judgment, you know, he needed to pound the zone. And unfortunately, there's just, you know, too many foul balls and too many balls, and the pitch count, you know, climbed.
9: All right, well, let's just turn the page and look at tomorrow after a 7-1 loss. Edward Cabrera starting for the Cubs. Used to pitch for the Marlins, and Skip Schumacher was the manager. Jack Leiter pitching for the Rangers. He had a really odd last start in Detroit. He was filthy. He was dominant, but some shaky defense changed the view of his line score in the box, and Jack hoping to help the Rangers get back on a winning track, but you know, Mike said it. You flush it. You show up to the ballpark tomorrow. But it does. I wonder, for guys that were around last year, it just feels like it's a continuation. They got to put their foot down and say, no, not this year. Let's get things going. I don't care that the Cubs have won 10 straight. That just means they're due for a loss, right? I mean, that's got to be the mentality. You can't be scared of the Cubs. Hopefully Jack Leiter can be that guy that, you know, helps to get the thing going in the right direction.
12: Yeah, they need to be able to separate things. They need to be able, in this game, if you don't have short memory, it's going to be a long season. And I think the team needs to just turn the page. One thing for all the pitchers, especially the young guys, they need to have pace. Like, usually, like today, he's so inconsistent with his pace. And same thing with Leiter. Sometimes he's so inconsistent with his pace. So one thing that you notice from DeGrom, one thing that you notice for Obaldi, they have pace. They know how to control the game. So I think that is something that hopefully the young guys can see that, because if you got a good pace, defense is engaged, the game goes quick. And I think that's good. That's when we're playing the best. So, yeah, I mean, you got to go shower with the uniform on, scratch it up, turn the page, and be ready for tomorrow.
9: Well, they really need to shower these uniforms. They're 0-2 in the City Connects. They got to turn that fortune around. They got 3 years of these red beauties. Unfortunately, it didn't work out for the Rangers tonight. 7-1 the final. The Cubs are rolling. The hottest team in Major League Baseball. 7-1 victors tonight. We'll try to turn the page tomorrow. We'll talk to you. 5:30 start to our coverage on RSN.
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0: It's Mary Chapin Carpenter with those passionate kisses here on our Country Music Friday night. Well, there wasn't any passion left in this one. Today in 2005 in country music history, Mindy McCready's boyfriend, William Billy McKnight, an aspiring country singer himself, was charged with attempted murder and aggravated burglary after breaking into the singer's home and assaulting her. She was treated at a hospital, later pled not guilty, he did, then pleads guilty to assault after the charges for murder are reduced, and he spends 30 days in jail.
1: Southwest Arkansas weather.
2: Looking at your weather forecast for tonight, we'll have a 30% chance of rain. It'll be mostly cloudy, low around 57 with a calm wind. Mostly cloudy Saturday, high near 82, and partly cloudy Saturday night with a low around 61. 80% chance of rain, high near 79 Sunday, and a 60% chance of rain, low around 57 Sunday night. Monday, sunny, high near 73, and Monday night, clear with a low around 48.
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0: No better way to end my show than with some Willie Nelson and his Grammy Award-winning song, Always on My Mind. I am going to leave you with another long set. It's a Texas-size music set, and it kicks off with Trisha Yearwood. She's in love with that boy. Coming up next.
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1: ABC News, I'm Dave Packard. An urgent response to the hantavirus outbreak on a cruise ship as the ship prepares to mourn the Canary Islands this weekend, with evacuations taking place in a cordoned-off area. Dr. Michael Wadman, the medical director of the National Quarantine Unit.
2: All of these passengers will be monitored for symptoms. They're all well at this time and will be coming to us for monitoring. We have protocols in the quarantine unit that provide for safe care of these persons.
1: Three passengers have died in the outbreak and several others are sick. Democrats facing a blow to the midterm elections Friday. Virginia's Supreme Court striking down a new voter-approved congressional map that would have created four House seats that Democrats likely would have won. The Pentagon releasing a new batch of files on UFOs, the release part of a broader transparency effort involving the White House, the NSA, FBI, and U.S. intelligence agencies. Officials say the public can draw its own conclusions. This is ABC News. A new lawsuit accuses the country's largest bowling company of creating an illegal monopoly.
3: A group of bowling enthusiasts are suing Lucky Strike for allegedly monopolizing the industry and ramping up prices to, quote, squeeze as much money as possible out of hardworking families once they're in the door. The lawsuit alleged Lucky Strike has run a, quote, Wall Street-engineered unlawful merger-driven playbook to buy up and consolidate 35% of bowling alleys across the country and raise prices. The publicly traded company says they plan to fight the case, which they described as meritless. Peter Haralambos, ABC News.
1: A federal judge denied defense attorneys' request to ban cameras in the courtroom for the trial of accused Charlie Kirk killer Tyler Robinson. The 22-year-old is accused of assassinating Kirk during an event at Utah Valley University in September. Robinson's attorneys argued that media coverage of court proceedings could create bias and violate his right to a fair trial. Dave Packer, ABC News.
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9: Southwest Arkansas weather.
10: Looking at your weather forecast for tonight, we'll have a 30% chance of rain. It'll be mostly cloudy, low around 57 with a calm wind. Mostly cloudy Saturday, high near 82, and partly cloudy Saturday night with a low around 61. 80% chance of rain, high near 79 Sunday, and a 60% chance of rain, low around 57 Sunday night. Monday, sunny, high near 73, and Monday night, clear with a low around 48.
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The Forrester Sisters to begin things here with Chaz Mixon. Welcome along, and as we get right into the weekend, as we always do, Ricky Van Shelton coming up in a couple of minutes. Here's Ty England.

0: Ricky Van Shelton for you, and I am Chaz Mixon. Hope the weekend's going well for you. We're just starting to get into it, right? And this was the day in 1968 that Merle Haggard was at number one on the country charts with The Legend of Bonnie and Clyde, written by Haggard and Bonnie Owens. It was released as the first single and the title track from the album of the same name. The song was Haggard's fourth number one, spent 2 weeks at number one and a total of 14 weeks on the country chart. How about some George Strait on the way next?
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0: There's the man with the thinking problem. That is David Ball, and I am Chaz Mixon. On the way, more of those great songs you know and love. One from Mickey Gilley, Patti Loveless coming up too.
1: Southwest Arkansas weather.
2: Looking at your weather forecast for tonight, we'll have a 30% chance of rain. It'll be mostly cloudy, low around 57 with a calm wind. Mostly cloudy Saturday, high near 82, and partly cloudy Saturday night with a low around 61. 80% chance of rain, high near 79 Sunday, and a 60% chance of rain, low around 57 Sunday night. Monday, sunny, high near 73, and Monday night, clear with a low around 48.
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0: There goes Patty Loveless. Yeah, you can feel bad. And I am Chaz Mixon. Feeling pretty good, man. The weekend is here. We got lots of great music to play for you, so stay close.
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0: 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The Maverick.
1: ABC News, I'm Dave Packard. Dozens of passengers on board the MV Hondius are preparing to moor at the Canary Islands this weekend before they're whisked away for quarantine after that hantavirus outbreak that was discovered on board. ABC's Maggie Rooley.
2: The U.S. State Department says it's in direct communication with Americans on board. A CDC team will meet them and escort them onto a charter flight heading to the National Quarantine Unit in Omaha, Nebraska. It's unclear how long they will stay. It's the same facility used to quarantine COVID patients in those early days of the outbreak.
1: Virginia's highest court Friday struck down the redistricting referendum that voters narrowly approved last month. Iran never delivered the response Friday that Secretary of State Marco Rubio said he expected regarding the one-page framework for a peace deal. A massive cyber attack targeting Canvas, the online platform used by thousands of universities, colleges, schools across the U.S., ransoming personal data of millions of students and teachers. This is ABC News. Extraterrestrial enthusiasts poring over newly released information from the Pentagon documenting unexplained events in the sky. ABC's Jay O'Brien has more.
3: More than 400 incidents, sightings of unknown flying objects made public for the first time, officially called Unidentified Anomalous Phenomena, or UAPs, better known as UFOs. Apollo 17 astronauts on the moon showing three dots in a triangular formation, the crew describing very bright particles of light rotating way out in the distance. President Trump, who after prodding from congressional Republicans, declassified the files, touting complete and maximum transparency, writing it's up to the public to decide for themselves what the hell is going on.
1: A Florida jury convicted four men of conspiracy in the 2021 assassination of Haitian President Jovenel Moïse. Moïse's death set off ongoing turmoil and gang violence in the Caribbean nation. The four defendants could face life sentences. Dave Packer, ABC News.
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Now, you don't have to listen. Just keep doing what you do. She's only one more hurt away, boy, from walking out on you. 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

0: Brian White for you right there, and I am Chaz Mix, and today is National Lost Sock Memorial Day. I mean, we've all been there, right? We remember all the socks that went in the dryer and never to be seen again. We all have socks that are missing their partners. It's one of life's unexplained phenomena. If you haven't found them by now, you're probably not going to. So be brave and bid them goodbye forever. Recycle those remaining single socks or maybe turn them into sock puppets. Either way, just let them go already. All right. Tracy Lawrence is coming up next.
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0: Nitty Gritty Dirt Band, and I am Chaz Mixon. I've got lots more great music coming up. Look at that, Little Texas here in just a few. And how about one from Faith Hill next?
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0: Little Texas for you, and I am Chaz Mixon. You can always find me on Facebook. It's Radio Chaz right there. That's my Facebook page. Check it out.
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1: ABC News. I'm Dave Packer. An urgent response to the hantavirus outbreak on a cruise ship as the ship prepares to mourn the Canary Islands this weekend, with evacuations taking place in a cordoned-off area. Dr. Michael Wadman, the medical director of the National Quarantine Unit.
2: All of these passengers will be monitored for symptoms. They're all well at this time and will be coming to us for monitoring. We have protocols in the quarantine unit that provide for safe care of these persons.
1: Three passengers have died in the outbreak and several others are sick. Democrats facing a blow to the midterm elections Friday. Virginia's Supreme Court striking down a new voter-approved congressional map that would have created four House seats that Democrats likely would have won. The Pentagon releasing a new batch of files on UFOs, the release part of a broader transparency effort involving the White House, the NSA, FBI, and U.S. intelligence agencies. Officials say the public can draw its own conclusions. This is ABC News. A new lawsuit accuses the country's largest bowling company of creating an illegal monopoly.
3: A group of bowling enthusiasts are suing Lucky Strike for allegedly monopolizing the industry and ramping up prices to, quote, squeeze as much money as possible out of hardworking families once they're in the door. The lawsuit alleged Lucky Strike has run a, quote, Wall Street-engineered unlawful merger-driven playbook to buy up and consolidate 35% of bowling alleys across the country and raise prices. The publicly traded company says they plan to fight the case, which they described as meritless. Peter Haralambos, ABC News.
1: A federal judge denied defense attorney's request to ban cameras in the courtroom for the trial of accused Charlie Kirk killer Tyler Robinson. The 22-year-old is accused of assassinating Kirk during an event at Utah Valley University in September. Robinson's attorneys argued that media coverage of court proceedings could create bias and violate his right to a fair trial. Dave Packer, ABC News.
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0: John Connolly for you right there, and I am Chaz Mixon. Midland, I don't know if you're a Midland fan. They've kind of got that old school sound to them. They've got a new album coming out called Stages, set for release on June 12th. It sounds like a good one, too. They've got a collaboration on there with Clint Black, a song called Up in Texas, and a duet with Mackenzie Carpenter, which sounds real good, too. And that's out available now if you want to download it, called I Wish You Would. So some good stuff for you to check out. Kathy Matea is on the way next. Hang on.
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0: Diamond Rio. Yeah, doing what they do, man. They do it so well. And I am Chaz Mixon. You can find me at Radio Chaz on Facebook. We'll get something on for you if we can. Toby Keith is coming up in a few, and Tanya Tucker next.
1: 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When I

0: Toby Keith right there, and I am Chaz Mixon, ready for another set. Let's dive into it in just a little bit and get into this weekend.
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0: This is Southwest Arkansas's home for classic country. 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
1: ABC News, I'm Dave Packard. Dozens of passengers on board the MV Hondius are preparing to moor at the Canary Islands this weekend before they're whisked away for quarantine after that hantavirus outbreak that was discovered on board. ABC's Maggie Rooley.
2: The U.S. State Department says it's in direct communication with Americans on board. A CDC team will meet them and escort them onto a charter flight heading to the National Quarantine Unit in Omaha, Nebraska. It's unclear how long they will stay. It's the same facility used to quarantine COVID patients in those early days of the outbreak.
1: Virginia's highest court Friday struck down the redistricting referendum that voters narrowly approved last month. Iran never delivered the response Friday that Secretary of State Marco Rubio said he expected regarding the one-page framework for a peace deal. A massive cyber attack targeting Canvas, the online platform used by thousands of universities, colleges, schools across the U.S., ransoming personal data of millions of students and teachers. This is ABC News. Extraterrestrial enthusiasts poring over newly released information from the Pentagon documenting unexplained events in the sky. ABC's Jay O'Brien has more.
3: More than 400 incidents, sightings of unknown flying objects made public for the first time, officially called Unidentified Anomalous Phenomena, or UAPs, better known as UFOs. Apollo 17 astronauts on the moon showing three dots in a triangular formation, the crew describing very bright particles of light rotating way out in the distance. President Trump, who after prodding from congressional Republicans, declassified the files, touting complete and maximum transparency, writing it's up to the public to decide for themselves what the hell is going on.
1: A Florida jury convicted four men of conspiracy in the 2021 assassination of Haitian President Jovenel Moise. Moise's death set off ongoing turmoil and gang violence in the Caribbean nation. The four defendants could face life sentences. Dave Packer, ABC News.
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0: There's Miss Tricia Yearwood for you right there. How about Reba McEntire, set to be honored by Musicians on Call with the Music Heels Golden Ukulele at the inaugural Music Heels Live at the Pinnacle in Nashville, May 20th. Performing, Tricia Yearwood will be there performing along with Vince Gill, Garth Brooks, and Martina McBride. In which Mitch Glazier, who is the chairman and CEO of the Recording Industry Association of America, he'll receive the Leadership in Music Golden Ukulele. So congratulations all the way around. That should be a pretty cool event. Hang on, we've got Hal Ketchum on the way next.
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0: Love that one from Ricky Van Shelton and Chaz Mixon here, playing all the music all night long. We got Sammy Kershaw and Vince Gill coming up.
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0: Oh, yeah, it's Cadillac style. There goes Sammy Kershaw, and I am Chaz Mixon. Ready for another set? Let's dive into that in just a little bit.
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1: ABC News. I'm Dave Packer. An urgent response to the hantavirus outbreak on a cruise ship as the ship prepares to mourn the Canary Islands this weekend, with evacuations taking place in a cordoned-off area. Dr. Michael Wadman, the medical director of the National Quarantine Unit.
2: All of these passengers will be monitored for symptoms. They're all well at this time and will be coming to us for monitoring. We have protocols in the quarantine unit that provide for safe care of these persons.
1: Three passengers have died in the outbreak and several others are sick. Democrats facing a blow to the midterm elections Friday. Virginia's Supreme Court striking down a new voter-approved congressional map that would have created four House seats that Democrats likely would have won. The Pentagon releasing a new batch of files on UFOs, the release part of a broader transparency effort involving the White House, the NSA, FBI, and U.S. intelligence agencies. Officials say the public can draw its own conclusions. This is ABC News. A new lawsuit accuses the country's largest bowling company of creating an illegal monopoly.
3: A group of bowling enthusiasts are suing Lucky Strike for allegedly monopolizing the industry and ramping up prices to, quote, squeeze as much money as possible out of hardworking families once they're in the door. The lawsuit alleged Lucky Strike has run a, quote, Wall Street-engineered unlawful merger-driven playbook to buy up and consolidate 35% of bowling alleys across the country and raise prices. The publicly traded company says they plan to fight the case, which they described as meritless. Peter Haralambos, ABC News.
1: A federal judge denied defense attorney's request to ban cameras in the courtroom for the trial of accused Charlie Kirk killer Tyler Robinson. The 22-year-old is accused of assassinating Kirk during an event at Utah Valley University in September. Robinson's attorneys argued that media coverage of court proceedings could create bias and violate his right to a fair trial. Dave Packer, ABC News.
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There goes Rodney Crowell for you as we roll through this set quite nicely. I've got Waylon Jennings coming up in a little bit. Here's Sawyer Brown.

0: Mr. Waylon Jennings right there with America, and I am Chaz Mixon. Very sad day on this day in 1989. We lost that great voice, Keith Whitley, who died of alcohol poisoning. He charted 19 singles on the Billboard country charts, including five consecutive number ones. And right there at the time of his death, he was just finished work on his fourth and final album, I Wonder, Do You Think of Me? The album released 3 months after his death, produced two more number one hits, the title track and It Ain't Nothing. Got Ricky Skaggs waiting in the wings.
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0: Kicks and Ronnie for you, and I am Chaz Mixon. Reba in just a little bit, and one from Eddie Rabbit coming right up.
1: 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I've got

0: There she is, Reba McEntire, and I am Chaz Mixon. You ready for my final hour? Yeah, we got some great music to play for you within the next hour, so stay with me.
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0: This is Southwest Arkansas's home for classic country. 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
1: ABC News, I'm Dave Packard. Dozens of passengers on board the MV Hondius are preparing to moor at the Canary Islands this weekend before they're whisked away for quarantine after that Hanta virus outbreak that was discovered on board. ABC's Maggie Rooley.
2: The U.S. State Department says it's in direct communication with Americans on board. A CDC team will meet them and escort them onto a charter flight heading to the National Quarantine Unit in Omaha, Nebraska. It's unclear how long they will stay. It's the same facility used to quarantine COVID patients in those early days of the outbreak.
1: Virginia's highest court Friday struck down the redistricting referendum that voters narrowly approved last month. Iran never delivered the response Friday that Secretary of State Marco Rubio said he expected regarding the one-page framework for a peace deal. A massive cyber attack targeting Canvas, the online platform used by thousands of universities, colleges, schools across the U.S., ransoming personal data of millions of students and teachers. This is ABC News. Extraterrestrial enthusiasts poring over newly released information from the Pentagon documenting unexplained events in the sky. ABC's Jay O'Brien has more.
3: More than 400 incidents, sightings of unknown flying objects made public for the first time, officially called Unidentified Anomalous Phenomena, or UAPs, better known as UFOs. Apollo 17 astronauts on the moon showing three dots in a triangular formation, the crew describing very bright particles of light rotating way out in the distance. President Trump, who after prodding from congressional Republicans, declassified the files, touting complete and maximum transparency, writing it's up to the public to decide for themselves what the hell is going on.
1: A Florida jury convicted four men of conspiracy in the 2021 assassination of Haitian President Jovenel Moise. Moise's death set off ongoing turmoil and gang violence in the Caribbean nation. The four defendants could face life sentences. Dave Packer, ABC News.
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0: Brother Jukebox, there he goes, Mark Chestnut, and I am Chaz Mixon. A quick reminder, tomorrow is Mother's Day. Now, if you're just realizing this, good luck booking brunch reservations, but I'm sure you're going to figure out some way to take care of Mom, right? Yeah, let's do that. Let's get that done. Neil McCoy's on the way next.
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0: Bailey and the boys right there in a long shot with Chaz Mixon. We've got one more set, the home stretch, coming up in a little bit. Clint Black in there and George Strait, too.
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0: Clint Black, such a great one right there. Something That We Do, and I am Chaz Mixon. Well, what we do is classic country, and we got plenty coming up. I'm going to get out of here, and we'll catch up with you a little bit later on in the weekend.
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2: ABC News. I'm Dave Packard. An urgent response to the Hanta virus outbreak on a cruise ship as the ship prepares to mourn the Canary Islands this weekend, with evacuations taking place in a cordoned off area. Dr. Michael Wadman, the medical director of the National Quarantine Unit.
3: All of these passengers will be monitored for symptoms. They're all well at this time and will be coming to us for monitoring. We have protocols in the quarantine unit that provide for safe care of these persons.
2: Three passengers have died in the outbreak and several others are sick. Democrats facing a blow to the midterm elections Friday. Virginia's Supreme Court striking down a new voter-approved congressional map that would have created four House seats that Democrats likely would have won. The Pentagon releasing a new batch of files on UFOs, the release part of a broader transparency effort involving the White House, the NSA, FBI, and U.S. intelligence agencies. Officials say the public can draw its own conclusions. This is ABC News. A new lawsuit accuses the country's largest bowling company of creating an illegal monopoly.
4: A group of bowling enthusiasts are suing Lucky Strike for allegedly monopolizing the industry and ramping up prices to, quote, squeeze as much money as possible out of hardworking families once they're in the door. The lawsuit alleged Lucky Strike has run a, quote, Wall Street-engineered unlawful merger-driven playbook to buy up and consolidate 35% of bowling alleys across the country and raise prices. The publicly traded company says they plan to fight the case, which they described as meritless. Peter Haralambos, ABC News.
2: A federal judge denied defense attorney's request to ban cameras in the courtroom for the trial of accused Charlie Kirk killer Tyler Robinson. The 22-year-old is accused of assassinating Kirk during an event at Utah Valley University in September. Robinson's attorneys argued that media coverage of court proceedings could create bias and violate his right to a fair trial. Dave Packer, ABC News.
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The song began the streak of 21 consecutive number one hits written by the band's lead singer, Andy Owen. It's Tennessee River from Alabama, their very first number one song. Conway Twitty, Hank Jr., Toby Keith coming up in just a bit. Originally a hit for Linda Ronstadt, Terry Clark's cover. It's Poor, Poor, Pitiful Me.

0: between her eyes and jeans. Be sure to give that heart of hers some TLC. It's Conway Twitty. Good morning. It's the 9th of May. Hank Snow's birthday, born on this day in 1914. Billy Joel celebrates his 77th. John Corbett is 65. Audrina Patrie celebrates. Candace Bergen turns 80 today. And Meryl Streep's daughter, Grace Gummer, is 40. It's also the birthday of Albert Finney, born May the 9th in 1936.
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0: Though we lost Toby Keith a little better than 2 years ago, his life and memory are still being honored just last month, inducted posthumously into the Hall of Great Western Performers at the National Cowboy and Western Heritage Museum that happened in Oklahoma City. Jerry Reed and some Randy Travis are right around the corner.
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2: Well, I guess it was back in 63 when eating my cooking got the better of me, so I asked this little girl I was going with to be my wife. Well, she said she would, so I said I do, but I'd have said I wouldn't if I'd have just knew how saying I do was gonna screw up all of my life. Well, the first few years weren't all that bad. I'll never forget the good times we had.

ain't heard nothing yet. Why, they give her the color television set, then they give her the house, the kids, and both of the cars. See? Well, then they start talking about child support, alimony, and the cost of the court. Didn't take me long to figure out how far in the toilet I was.

0: Number one hit for T.G. Shepherd. It's finally this year celebrating his 50th anniversary and doing so with his fans while on tour. One of his next shows coming up real soon will be at the T. Firth Center for the Performing Arts at Trine University. That happening in Angola, Indiana on the 29th of this month. Daryl Singletary's on the way next for you.
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2: ABC News, I'm Chuck Severson. A Frontier jetliner leaving Denver for Los Angeles hit a person on the runway last night, said the airline in Denver International Airport.
3: Tower Frontier 4345, we're stopping on the runway. We just hit somebody. 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
2: 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The pilot aborted takeoff, evacuated the plane, one passenger injured, but not seriously. The person on the runway was killed. No word who they were. The CDC is alerting doctors and health departments around the U.S. to be aware of the possibility for imported hantavirus cases from the outbreak on the cruise ship in the Atlantic, but they say the risk is low. The cruise ship with some Americans on board headed for Spain's Canary Islands. At the annual Victory Day parade in Moscow, commemorating the defeat of Nazi Germany in World War II, a change. Parade included no tanks, missiles, or heavy weapons. Russian officials say additional security is because of the threat of Ukrainian attacks. This is ABC News. Tips on how to keep safe during extreme heat with a chance of triple-digit temperatures in the West beginning tomorrow. Luca Lorenzi of the Red Cross in Central California.
4: Additionally, it's important to be checking your urine color. This is also another important indicator of dehydration. If you have darker urine, that is a sign that you should probably be intaking more water.
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0: It's Sail Away from the Oak Ridge Boys. They continue on their American-made farewell tour, rejoined in February by Richard Sturman. That reunion happening on the stage of the Grand Ole Opry. The Oaks will be back on the Opry stage for a couple of performances before the end of the month on the 29th and the 30th. John Barry, Ricochet, Roseanne Cash, a little later in the hour with the Judds right now.
1: I don't

0: Though John Barry this year turned 66 years old, he's still hitting the high notes on What's in It for Me as he continues on his 30th anniversary tour this year. Good morning, I'm Jeff DeWeese with Ricochet, Man, Some Rose and Cash on the way next.
1: My name is Whitney Allen and I'm a widow. My husband Ryan died. 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

0: It's The Way We Make a Broken Heart from Roseanne Cash, who last released an album back in 2018, but she's been in the studio with her husband and producer, John Leventhal. They're working on a new album. Roseanne has that collection due out before the end of the year. The title's still under wraps, and the actual drop date has yet to be announced. Some Pam Tillis and Steve Warner are coming up.
1: 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In fact, the total economic impact that Pilgrim's has in Southwest Arkansas is over $80 million annually. 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

0: We could all use a bit of a break. It's Lord Have Mercy on the Working Man from Travis Stritt. And if you happen to be working this weekend, thanks so much for having us along as you slave away as a weekend warrior. We've got more great country on the way here in just a bit to make that day go along a little bit better, including some Keith Whitley next.
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1: ABC News, I'm Chuck Sievertson. Shock and a mystery on an aborted takeoff from Denver by a Frontier jetliner last night.
2: Frontier 4345, we're stopping on the runway. We just hit somebody. 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
1: 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The takeoff was stopped. The airline and airport say the plane was evacuated. One passenger injured, but not seriously. The person on the runway was killed. No word who they were or how they got on an active runway. The CDC alerting doctors and health departments around the U.S. to be aware of the potential for imported hantavirus cases from the outbreak on the Dutch cruise ship in the Atlantic. They consider the possibility unlikely. A ceasefire appears to be holding after the U.S. attacked two Iranian oil tankers. Missing today at the annual World War II Victory Day parade in Moscow, there were no tanks, missiles, and other heavy weapons. Russian officials cite additional security because of the threat of Ukrainian attacks. This is ABC News. Tips on how to keep safe during extreme heat with a chance of 100-degree-plus temperatures in the West beginning tomorrow. Luca Lorenzi of the Red Cross in Central California recommends limiting time outdoors and finding cool places indoors.
3: For instance, libraries, malls, or checking online for the city of Fresno's cooling centers to see if there are any open and any nearby.
1: Thousands of students worldwide have now regained access to the online learning system Canvas after a cyber attack demanding ransom suddenly shut them out on Thursday.
4: Hacker groups as a rule, as a whole, are basically companies like ours. You know, we have team members, we have promotions, we have positions, we have days where we do recruiting, and we have outings and things like that.
1: Caleb Jacob, head of the cybersecurity firm Eagle Network Solutions. It's Saturday, May 9th. On this day in 1960, the pill was conditionally approved by the Food and Drug Administration, the first oral contraceptive. Chuck Sievertson, ABC News.
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she came to see him one last time. Oh, and we all wondered if she would. And it kept running through my mind. This time, he's over her for good.

In spite of his dislike of the song, it became one of the strongest comebacks of his career when released. He Stopped Loving Her Today from George Jones. We've got Gary Morris to share with you this hour, Dwight Yoakam and Tim McGraw, and a bit of Lori.

0: the leadoff single to his album Anything Goes, it's Gary Morris, and I'll Never Stop Loving You, not only his second number one hit, but also nominated by the Academy of Country Music for Song of the Year. Speaking of the ACMs, Shania Twain is hosting this year. They're coming up on the 17th of this month. Dwight Yoakam and Tim McGraw are on the way next.
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0: Marty Stewart made the announcement just a couple of months ago. The Stanley Brothers, Paul Overstreet, and Tim McGraw all have become inductees into the Country Music Hall of Fame this year. The medallion ceremony coming up later this fall. Ronnie Millsap's on the way in just a bit. Also, Tanya Tucker, a song that became his biggest hit, written by a guy we just lost days ago, David Allan Coe. You'll hear that big song from Johnny Paycheck next.
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0: With no more to spare, it's Tanya Tucker and Down to My Last Teardrop. Today is National Babysitter's Day. It's also Butterscotch Brownie Day, Miniature Golf Day, Stay Up All Night Day, and despite being under penalty of law, it's Tear the Tags Off the Mattress Day. The song that became his biggest hit was written by a guy who we just lost days ago, David Allan Coe. Johnny Paycheck coming up next.
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1: 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The airline and airport say one passenger injured, but not seriously. The person on the runway was killed. CDC alerting doctors and health departments of the potential for imported hantavirus cases from the outbreak on the cruise ship now headed to Spain's Canary Islands. They consider it unlikely the Americans aboard would be flown to a quarantine unit in Omaha. The Iran war ceasefire appears to be holding despite recent attacks. The Persian Gulf nation Bahrain says it arrested 41 people it claims are affiliated with Iran's Revolutionary Guard. Missing from the annual World War II Victory Day parade in Moscow today, where tanks, missiles, and other heavy weapons, Russian officials cite the threat of Ukrainian attacks. This is ABC News. Warnings to stay safe during extreme heat with a chance of triple-digit temperatures in the West beginning tomorrow. Eddie Zamora, Red Cross volunteer in Central California.
2: People that work in agriculture, for instance, that work outdoors, athletes, students that are outside, and also older adults, those are people that we can definitely check in on.
1: Red Cross recommends limiting time outdoors and drinking a cup of water every 20 minutes to stay hydrated. A new year-long trial of drone delivery over the East River between New York and New Jersey is underway by the Port Authority. It aims to handle small packages, including medical devices, in a fraction of the time of ground delivery.
3: If this is viable and if this is what the community understands to be valuable for the area, we could focus on other routes as well. So the goal certainly is to reduce the transit time for a package to make it as green as possible.
1: James Greenway, a remote pilot with the UK-based Skyports Drone Services, is helping run the trial. Chuck Sievertson, ABC News.
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1: 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A scary moment that turned into an aborted takeoff for a Frontier flight in Denver last night.
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1: I've always been the kind of man who doesn't believe in strings.

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We're going to hear from Patti Loveless this hour, John Michael Montgomery, and Ronnie McDowell with Highway 101. All you need to do is say yes.

0: She's certainly not asking for permission. She's telling you exactly who she is. It's Patti Loveless from the album On Down the Line, I'm That Kind of Girl. Songwriters looked around. They could only find one song that had anything to do with auctioneering. That was by Leroy Van Dyke, the auctioneer's song. So they decided to write another. John Michael Montgomery brings that to us next.
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0: It's a bit of window shopping from Ronnie McDowell, watching those girls go by as he joins in the celebration of our nation's 250th birthday this year on his red, white, and blue tour, occasionally joined by Paulette Carlson of Highway 101 fame. His next show coming up in Pineville, Kentucky, that'll be on the 14th. Mary Chapin Carpenter and some Willie Nelson on the way here in just a bit.
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0: You simply can't think of everything. It's Doug Stone, who continues on his farewell tour this year. And why didn't I think of that? It was a rags-to-riches story. Born this day back in 1914 in Nova Scotia, Canada, into a difficult childhood marked by poverty and abuse. By the age of 12, he had enough. He ran away from home, became a cabin boy in a fishing schooner, did that for 4 years. While on sea, saved up enough money to buy a guitar for $12 from a mail-order catalog and taught himself to play while listening to Jimmy Rogers records. He eventually got a break on radio in the early 1930s, originally calling himself Clarence Snow and his guitar. Today marks the birthday of Hank Snow, born May the 9th in 1914.
1: And Doug.
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1: ABC News, I'm Chuck Severson. A scary moment that aborted takeoff for a Frontier flight in Denver last night.
2: Frontier 4345, we're stopping on the runway. We just hit somebody. We have an engine fire.
1: The tower radio from ATC.com, the airline and airport, say all aboard were evacuated. One passenger was injured, but not seriously. The person on the runway was killed. Doctors and health departments around the U.S. are receiving an alert from the CDC to be aware of the potential for imported hantavirus cases from the outbreak on the cruise ship

0: in the Atlantic. They consider it unlikely. The Gulf island nation Bahrain says it has arrested 41 people it alleges are part of a group affiliated with Iran's Revolutionary Guard at the annual World War II Victory Day parade in Moscow. There were no tanks, missiles, and other heavy weapons. Russians say it's because of the threat of Ukrainian attacks. This is ABC News. Thousands of students worldwide have now regained access to the online learning system Canvas after a cyber attack demanding ransom suddenly shut them out on Thursday.
1: One of my finals yesterday was also based online on Canvas. So our professors were all scrambling. They're trying to switch to paper exams, get them, you know, to us in time, because the finals blocks are very highly structured. So it's really hard to reschedule something like that.
0: St. Anselm College junior Bo Mance. Despite the dire humanitarian crisis in the Gaza Strip, a handful of Palestinian surfers are finding joy and relief riding the waves of the Mediterranean coastal waters. So few because there's a shortage of surfboards and the materials needed to fix them. It's also risky because of Israeli patrols. It's Saturday, May 9th. On this day in 1914, President Woodrow Wilson, acting on a joint congressional resolution, signed a proclamation designating the second Sunday in May as Mother's Day. And also, morning there, you. Chuck Sievertson, ABC News.
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9: 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The Maverick.

Hey, welcome to our Country Music Mother's Day weekend get-together. I'm Doyle King. I'll get my set started with Faith Hill. Here's Peace of My Heart.

0: There's Restless Heart with the bluest eyes in Texas here on our country music Mom's Day weekend. Well, it's a whole weekend of fun next weekend at the ACM Awards. It all begins on Friday as folks head over to the Topgolf Las Vegas for the ACM Lifting Lives Country on the Green with Riley Green and Friends, an intimate concert experience that features performers including Riley Green, Lauren Elena, Rodney Atkins, Randy Houser, and a whole bunch more. That kicks off the festivities at the Academy of Country Music Awards weekend.
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0: That's Tim McGraw taking us down on the farm here in Classic Country 98.7, The Maverick. I'm Doyle King, and I've got a great Facebook post today featuring Cody Johnson. And it's pretty safe to say it's been nothing short of a pretty wild 6 months for Cody. Back in October, he blew out his eardrum, had to cancel some concerts, and then just a month later, he would snag his first ever CMA Male Vocalist of the Year award that snapped Chris Stapleton's four-year run. Couple that with breaking George Strait's Rodeo Houston attendance record in March with a crowd of over 80,000 and snagging four nominations at the upcoming ACMs, Entertainer of the Year, Male Artist, Single of the Year, and Visual Media of the Year awards he's been nominated for. He headlined Stagecoach, the largest country music festival in the United States. You put all that together and he's had one of the best 6 months runs any artist could ask for. And he's putting out his new album, 10th studio album, called Banks of the Trinity on Friday, June 26th. I've got a taste, an early taste of that album for you. On my Facebook post of the day, the song is called I Want You, Cody Johnson, and our Facebook post of the day at Southwest Arkansas Radio on Facebook.
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0: There's Travis Tritt with the best of intentions here on our country music Mother's Day weekend. My first Texas-sized music set is coming up next, and Martina McBride is going to sing My Baby Loves Me to get it started next.
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1: ABC News, I'm Chuck Sievertson. More on the aborted takeoff last night in Denver due to a Frontier Airlines jet hitting a person on the runway.
2: South Frontier 4345, we're stopping on the runway. We just hit somebody. We have an engine fire.
1: The tower radios from ATC.com, all aboard were evacuated. The Airport and Transportation Secretary Sean Duffy say the person on the runway had jumped an airport security fence. No word who it was. Several injuries. President Trump has said a response from Iran on resuming peace talks was supposed to come last night, but so far, nothing. An alert's gone out to doctors and health departments from the CDC to be aware of the potential for imported hantavirus cases from the outbreak on the cruise ship in the Atlantic. They consider it unlikely. A change from decades of tradition at the annual World War II Victory Parade in Moscow today. It did not feature tanks, missiles, and other heavy weapons. Russian officials cite the threat of Ukrainian attacks. This is ABC News. The chance of triple-digit temperatures in the West beginning tomorrow, volunteers at the Red Cross, like Eddie Zamora in Central California, say these folks in particular should be careful.
3: People that work in agriculture, for instance, that work outdoors, athletes, students that are outside, and also older adults, those are people that we can definitely check in on.
1: The Red Cross recommends limiting time outdoors and drinking water every 20 minutes to stay hydrated. A new year-long trial of drone delivery over the East River between New York and New Jersey is underway by the Port Authority. The goal's faster delivery of small packages, including medical devices.
4: This is a pretty modest trial that we're going to focus on 1 year over one very specific corridor. But a six-minute flight on a drone could take away a 30-minute trip that a cargo van might otherwise need.
1: James Greenway, a remote pilot with the UK-based Skyports Drone Services, is helping run the trial. Chuck Sievertson, ABC News.
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1: 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I finally made it to my feet as she opened up the door. And she said, "You're not gonna do this anymore."

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And I'll keep on tap for all your friends, their favorite kind of beer. And for you, I'll always keep in stock those soft aluminum cans. And when you're feeling macho, you can crush them like a man. 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

0: Here's Reba with her take on that old Vicki Lawrence song, "The Night the Lights Went Out in Georgia," here on our Country Music Mother's Day weekend. Man, it's going to be a long time before anyone gets over the passing of singer and songwriter and legendary guitarist Raul Malo. If we ever get over it, the frontman of the Mavericks and accomplished solo artist passed away in December last year after a battle with cancer, robbing the earth of one of the greatest singing voices of any genre in any era. When Malo passed, many wondered if it would even be possible for the Mavericks to move forward in any capacity, or would that task be so difficult to impossible to achieve? The ultimate answer in some respects is a combination of both. On Tuesday, the Mavericks announced they'll be going out on tour, but they're not doing it in a new era moving on from Raul Malo. They're doing it in tribute to Raul. And with the help of respected singers and performers James Otto and Emily West, both of whom filled in for Malo in front of the Mavericks in a set of tribute shows to Raul just days after his passing in 2025, the Music Lives On tour featuring the Mavericks will hit 30 dates beginning in midsummer and continue into the fall with stops in Missouri, of course their home state of Texas, the Northeast, Midwest, and Florida. Tickets went on sale yesterday at themavericksband.com/tour.
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0: That's Desiree's band with She Don't Love Nobody here on our Country Music Moms Day weekend. Boy, it was a great day for Merle Haggard today in country music history. In 1968, he hit number one on the country charts with his song, The Legend of Bonnie and Clyde. It was written by the Hag and Bonnie Owens, first released as his first single and the title track from the album, The Legend of Bonnie and Clyde. It would be Haggard's fourth number one, spending 2 weeks on the top of the charts and 14 weeks altogether. And then in 1974 today, Haggard had another country single at number one, Things Aren't Funny Anymore. That would be Haggard's 17th number one. It spent 10 weeks on the chart.
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0: It's Carly E. Carter here on our Country Music Mother's Day weekend. I'm Doyle King. I've got Black Sheep coming up from John Anderson. That kicks off another Texas-sized music set next.
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1: ABC News, I'm Chuck Sievertson. The person killed by a Frontier Airlines jet last night on a runway at Denver International Airport scaled a security fence just 2 minutes before being hit, says the airport. No word yet who that person was.
2: South Frontier 4345, we're stopping on the runway. We just hit somebody. We have an engine fire.
1: Tower radios from ATC.com. All aboard were evacuated, 12 people injured. And alerts going out to doctors and health departments around the U.S. from the CDC to be aware of the potential for imported hantavirus cases from the outbreak on the cruise ship in the Atlantic. They consider it unlikely. Ships due in the Canary Islands tomorrow. Americans aboard will be flown to a quarantine unit in Omaha. President Trump said a response was due last night from Iran about resuming peace talks, but as of now, nothing. The Gulf Island nation Bahrain says it has arrested 41 people, it alleges, are part of a group affiliated with Iran's Revolutionary Guard. This is ABC News. The chance of 100-degree-plus temperatures in the West beginning tomorrow. Tips on how to keep safe during extreme heat from Luca Lorenzi, Red Cross, Central California.
3: Additionally, it's important to be checking your urine color. This is also another important indicator of dehydration. If you have darker urine, that is a sign that you should probably be intaking more water.
1: And the recommendation is drinking some water every 20 minutes. Thousands of students worldwide have now regained access to the online learning system Canvas after a cyber attack demanding ransom suddenly shut them out on Thursday.
4: Hacker groups, as a rule, as a whole, are basically companies like ours. You know, we have team members, we have promotions, we have positions, we have days where we do recruiting, and we have outings and things like that.
1: Caleb Jacob is head of the cybersecurity firm Eagle Network Solutions. Schools targeted included Harvard, Columbia, and the U of New Hampshire. Chuck Sievertson, ABC News.
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0: Rockers, Vern Gosden. Well, that just about does it here on our country music Mother's Day weekend. Two birthdays in country music today. Both of these artists were born today, and they are now dead. In 1914, born in Brooklyn, Queens County, Nova Scotia, Hank Snow, his given name, Clarence Eugene. No wonder he changed his name to Hank. He scored more than 70 singles on the Billboard charts from 1950 to 1980, including I'm Moving On and I Don't Hurt Anymore and Hello, Love. He's a member of both the Canadian Country Music Hall of Fame and the Country Music Hall of Fame here in the U.S. Hank Snow died December 20th of 1999. He was 85. And born today in Macon, Georgia, in 1950, Randy Howard. He was part of the outlaw country music movement that spawned Willie and Waylon and Johnny Paycheck and so many more. He released his debut album, Now and Then, in 1976. He was killed in a gunfight with a bounty hunter at 65 years old, June 11th of 2015.
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0: Here's King George, and write this down here on our country music Mother's Day weekend. Well, if you think it's been hard to keep up with all the headlines surrounding Ella Langley, my daughter and I were just talking about Ella yesterday. We're looking at shows that were coming into town, and she said, man, I really want to go see Ella Langley. And I don't blame her, too. She's riding high after Riley Green's collaboration in 2024, You Look Like You Love Me. She rode that all the way into 2025 when she dropped what can only be described as a cultural phenomenon, Choosin' Texas. Choosin' Texas is the longest-running number one hit by a female country artist on the all-genre Billboard Hot 100, 8 weeks now and running. The only country song by a woman to triple up and go number one on Billboard's Hot 100, Hot Country, and Country Airplay charts simultaneously. And just the seventh country song solo recorded by a woman to go number one on the Hot 100 in the history of the chart. And Ella Langley became just the second woman in history to hold the number one album and song in the United States simultaneously. With Choosin' Texas spending yet another week at number one, and her next song at number two, and I Can't Love You Anymore debuting at number three, that makes Ella Langley just the third artist in history to hold the top three songs on the charts. What an achievement. What a star, Ella Langley.
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0: There's Clay Walker with Live Until I Die here on our Country Music Mother's Day weekend. I'm Doyle King. I'll be right back with another Texas-sized music set. Trisha Yearwood's kicking that off next, sharing some kisses and hugs with us.
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0: folks. Welcome to Crossett, Arkansas. The Nashville Scrapperettes have gone to the consolation game in this regional tournament. Nashville will be in the state tournament as they will come back home to Futrell Field to play in that state tournament, something that we look forward to next week. That date will be the 14th. That'll be the first day of the tournament, 14, 15, and 16, in the City Park of Nashville at Futrell Field. And we certainly look forward to going back home and playing in a place that we love to play at. But today, we're trying to play for the three seed. You want to be a three seed to play another team that's not a one. You're probably going to get a two, and we know that we're going to get either the one or two out of the Central, which is either going to be the Lady Leopards from Malvern or it's going to be the Lady Devil Dogs from Morrilton. In my opinion, what do I know? Nothing. But I do believe that we'll probably be, if we can be the three seed, whoever the three seed is here today as we get ready to play Hamburg, whoever the three seed is coming out of the four region where we're located, I do believe we'll get to play Morrilton. I think Malvern takes down the Lady Devil Dogs, and because Malvern has one key in, component, and it's the girl that steps in that circle. And she is a good one for the Lady Leopards. But, hey, we can't worry about that right now. We got to worry about the Hamburg Lady Lions, a good softball team coming out of the 8-4A conference as they are the three seed coming out. Nashville is the one seed. We got defeated yesterday afternoon in a heck of a softball game with the Warren Lady Lumberjacks by one run, 8-7. So hopefully we'll come back and kind of – we had a good game yesterday. We played a good team in the Warren Lady Lumberjacks. They really hit the ball well. Nothing great in the circle, but they hit the ball well. And unless you have that just overpowering pitcher in that circle – then this team, we're going to compete. I mean, and not to say that we can't hit a real hard-throwing pitcher. We've done it all year long. But as Coach Brown has said now for the last couple of years, if we can keep people in the park, if we can get the bats to going and play good defense, we got a chance. And that has held true for the last couple of years, including this year. So both clubs have been introduced. We're going to take a quick 30-second break. We'll come back as we play tribute to America with our national anthem.
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0: All right, folks, welcome back to Crossett, Arkansas. The Nashville Scrapperettes playing for the 3-4 seed here this time of the day that is right at noon. It's high noon is what I like to call it. So the Scrapperettes have hit the field. They've had the national anthem, and Nashville is the home team. They're a one seed, so therefore they're the higher seed. Hamburg being a three seed, they'll be the visitor this afternoon. And 8-4A against 7-4A. We've done it in basketball. Now we're doing it in softball and baseball. And you want to come out of here the three seed, going back to your home field. That's one big advantage. I don't care what you say. When they go home and they sleep in their own bed and they go out, and they just have a better chance to do well at your own field. And we will host that tournament 14, 15, and 16 in the Nashville City Park as day one. We were scheduled to share with the Queen. The Queen decided they did not want to host. We had enough fields, so everything will be played at Nashville. No games will be at the Queen, Arkansas for softball. Game one in baseball will be at Queen. Nashville will make sure that they get in the bracket on our side, so our team will be able to play at Wilson Park in baseball. So if you're worried about that, you'll be able to see both clubs, hopefully at different times, and the community of Nashville can come out and support both these girls and boys in softball and baseball. But we're ready to throw the yellow ball here this afternoon as the Nashville Scrapperettes, wearing the solid black uniform with the orange stockings, have hit the field, and we're ready to play, and hopefully Nashville can get right back in line where they left off yesterday, only losing one run to a very good Warren Lady Jack team. So here we go, leading off things for the Lions. It's going to be Sophie. I'll get it out in a minute, folks. Herrera, the center fielder. Bats from the right side. Bailey Smith doing the pitching, starting off. There's a pitch. It's up

on the YouTube network through Scranton Media. You can either go to our website at the high school, or you can go to just YouTube and look up Scrap Red Softball. There's a ground ball that is going to be in air to start things for the Nashville Scrap Red, something we have not been accustomed to doing here of late. That's just a typical ground ball that's going to be hit to McKinley Scott at third base, and we're going to overthrow way up high as they have an E5 to start the game. Definitely not the way you want to start. I don't care what kind of game it is, softball or baseball. So let's see if we can get that corrected and keep going right here as the pitcher will step to the plate. This is Mary Gwynn. Gwynn, a lefty, way up in the front of the box. Love to turn a double play here. First pitch, high and outside, ball one. I'm telling you, folks, Scott over at third base has been a mainstay. She has caught some balls that she shouldn't have. So, hey, everybody makes a mistake. I don't care if you're in the major leagues. You just got to correct it and come overcome it. Here we go. The next pitch is going to be popped up. And going out to be the second baseman coming in is Martin. But a good job there by Harmon at second base to catch that pop fly for out number one. So hopefully the error will not come back to hurt us. And now coming to the plate will be Melody Miller. She is the catcher for the Hamburg Lady Lions. Hamburg in that all purple, as they have the white stockings on this afternoon, so a contrast of colors here at Crossett. Smith looking in. Here's your pitch. Up high, there goes the runner, and there's the throw. And we're going to throw it out. Tompkins says, not on my watch. Tompkins says, no, sir, you're not going to second base. And she comes up throwing. Good job coming across that time was Lowry, and we put the tag on her before they put out. Good job by the senior catcher, Tompkins, behind the plate. It's a little 2-6 action going right there on the steal. Now two outs for the Scrap Reds. 1-0 count on the catcher, Melody Miller for Hamburg. There's a pitch at the belt. Strike called. 1-1 count to Miller at the plate. She's a lefty. Looks like she is a very athletic player. Looks like she can really get down the line from the second base side as the sun comes back out. It has been a sunny day. It's been a lot of sunshine here and a good week here from Crossett. We appreciate all the hospitality that this group from Crossett has done. They've done a fantastic job hosting both sites, baseball and softball. 2-1 count now on Miller at the plate. Nashville trying to get that third out and come in and bat. So here's the wind. Pitch on the way. That ball's hit hard as it gets right by the glove of Hostetler at first base. Hostetler's kind of late reacting to that ball. Had a chance, I think. She'd had to go across her body to catch it. Tried, but it was real late, and that's a single to get things going for the Lions. So with two outs, Miller stands at first base. Now, they're going to keep her out there. They're not going to courtesy run for her. And coming to the plate will be the four-hole hitter in Allie Bowen. Bowen is the third baseman this afternoon. Looks like she can handle the bat. She wouldn't be in the four-hole if she could not. So Smith looking in at Tompkins. Here's your pitch. Up in the zone, ball one. So a 1-0 count to Bowen at the plate. Sun now kind of goes behind the clouds, and we're not arguing with it. We kind of like it. That little cool breeze kind of just comes over you. A pond out there in left field, if you want to get a picture of that, you could probably go on the Scrapper website and watch Landon Tompkins yesterday hit one in it. So that's a swing and a miss. Had her way out on the front foot, did Smith. Tompkins come up there in the bottom half of the seventh and let one go over the pine trees into the pond in left field. It was a beautiful sight to watch. 1-1 count, two outs. Smith rolls it around the right hip. That's her trademark, basically. And here's your pitch. Swing and a miss. There goes the runner. We come up throwing again as Wallace had come out in center field. And we was kind of up the line that time with her. And she'll take second base. They don't want to try that a whole lot, as they've already found out. Tompkins will throw them out. But two strikes on the batter is the main thing right here. Smith has her way out on the front foot. So Smith, again, takes her time, toes the rubber out there in the circle. Tompkins sets it up behind the plate. Here's your pitch. She'll hit the spot as Tompkins moves it over to frame. Good job there by the catcher trying to frame that ball behind home plate. But she threw it exactly where she wanted it to Smith, and the count now 2-2. Nashville searching for the third out and hopefully coming in to really ignite those bats.

0: Smith's done a good job in this tournament on the pitching rubber. Here's a winding pitch. That'll miss high this time, and the count will run full. One of the big efforts that Coach Brown has made here in the last 2 to 3 days is, folks, we won't have a chance if we let them walk. We got to make them put it in play. If they hit it out, we got to make them put it in play. Give us a chance to pick something up and throw somebody out. They're not going to hit every one of them out. So throw strikes is what he's trying to tell his pitching staff. Smith with the wind. That ball's hit well into center. Right there's Wallace. And there's the defense to shut it down. Ball was hit hard right at Wallace, and she will take it for the third out. As Hamburg will come to the plate, as Hamburg came to the plate, they scored no runs. They had one hit, as there was one error, and they will strand one on the bags. Game moves to the bottom of the first. Just underway here from Crossett, the Nashville Scrapperettes getting ready to put a bat in their hand. Let's see if they can do something with it. 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
0: All right, folks, we're back here at Crossett, Arkansas, the regional tournament. Last day of it, they got a 1-2 place game coming up right after us. That'll be Monticello and Warren. I think the Monticello Billies has defeated the Warren Lady Jacks all year long. Warren wanting another shot at them. Well, they're going to get it, as they're going to be one of those teams will be the 1-2. We're playing for the 3-4. Want to be that 3 seed coming out of the 4 region here at Crossett. As the Nashville Bats will have to come alive. Had a pretty good day yesterday against the Warren Lady Jacks. Just could not get that one run to tie and to give ourselves a chance to win at the end. We tried. We closed it to an 8-7 game and finally ended up losing that contest 8-7. Nothing to hang your head about. We're going back home where we know we play good softball, and that's the only opportunity you want. Just give me a chance, and we'll play from there. So that's what the national team is looking at. Leading things off will be Kinley Martin for the Scrapperettes. She's 346 on the year, one double. As I look down, she has two triples, 19 runs batted in, and she scored 30 real quick out of the box from the left side. She'll lay it down. They're going to try to pick it up, and they will not. Oh, he says he got her. Man, oh, man. If he got her, he got her by a half a step, or she got her. But we'll record it as that, as coming up to help out the third baseman that time. And I would keep bunting it to that third baseman. She did not move well, nothing against her. But I would keep pushing it to that side if I was the Scrapperette. So a 6-3 put out as the shortstop come up behind her and made the play. Ellie Wallace steps in now for the Scrapperettes. First pitch right down the middle. Strike call. The pitcher this afternoon, Mary Gwynn for the Hamburg Lady Lions. Melanie Miller is the catcher for the Lions. As Wallace takes strike one, again, kind of similar to Warren's pitcher yesterday. Nothing going to knock the glove out of your hand. Next pitch misses high and out, and the count even at 1-1. Wallace has a .385 average, three doubles, 16 runs batted in, and she scored 34 for the season. So Wallace in the box. Here's the pitch. Check swing says, yes, she did. And the count now 1-2, and she has to guard the plate. So Wallace looking down at Coach Boomer Brown. He doesn't even look at her. Says, hey, let's go hit. And she's ready to go. No wind here in this park. It's still way up high. She tries to get her to chase up the ladder, and she won't do so. 2-2 count to Ellie Wallace. Wallace, one of these seniors on the team. Great speed out of the box. Roam center field into left and right with ease. Strike three. He's going to call it down the outside part of the plate right at the above the belt for the strikeout. So Wallace goes down looking, and now coming to the plate will be Rayleigh Harmon. 307 average, six doubles, 17 runs batted in, and she scored 24 on this softball season. Harmon with a little pop in her bat, way up high this time. And, you know, and we've talked about it in years past. You've got to be able to adjust if you're playing softball or baseball. The official yesterday, wasn't going to give you these calls. You've got to adjust to the umpire. There's a pitch that misses outside, and the count now 2-0 on Raley Harmon. Nashville trying to get something going with two outs here as they bat in the bottom of the first as they held Hamburg with the goose egg on the scoreboard to start the ball game. That ball is going to be sliced, and it'll go foul. Not by much, right down the right field line. If that thing would have fell in the line, on that line or inside there, it would still be running with Harmon. 2-1 count as Harmon really shoots one down the line. And that may be, you know, if they're throwing you to the outside part of the plate, don't try to pull it because you're just going to roll over it for an easy out. Shoot it that way. Good job by Harmon. Let's see if she can get the bat around. That pitch doesn't miss by much as it's on the outside part. And now the count is 3-1. Standing on deck is the powerful Landon Tompkins. So we'd love to give her a shot. Let them see if they will even throw to her. And there's a ball that's going to be hit to the shortstop. She'll grab it, throw it across, 6-3 on the putout, and that'll end the inning. So Nashville, no runs, no hits, no errors, nobody left. Game moves to the top of the second inning. We have no score here. Hamburg coming to bat for the second time. We'll be right back.
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0: All right, folks, welcome back to Cross at Arkansas. The Nashville Scrapperettes and the Lady Hamburg Lions doing action here. This is for the 3-4 seed coming from the 4A region down here at Cross it. They'll be coming back home to Nashville next week. Folks, if you're listening out there, come support these kids. They'd love to see you at the city park. It's an $8 ticket, and it goes, everything goes to the AAA. We don't even get any money from it. But come out and support these kids because I'm telling you what, these kids put Nashville across their chest. We need you to come out and support them. So that's what we're after. Baseball the same way. Come support our kids. All right, we've warmed up Bailey Smith, and we're ready to go here in the top of the second. Coach Thomas from Hamburg strolls across home plate. Good guy over there at Hamburg. And leading off for the Lady Lions is going to be MJ Esquivel. Now, she has a longer name than that, but they tell me, say, hey, don't call her name, just call her MJ. I like it. So MJ Esquivel will step in from the left side. Looks like she knows how to handle the bat. Holds it high above the left ear. And now there's a pitch down in the zone for ball one from Bailey Smith. So a 1-0 count. You'd love for Smith to get ahead of these batters, but you don't want to give up something in the center of the plate every time either. So Smith looking in at Tompkins. She'll flash her a sign. We're ready to go to work with the Nashville defense behind her. Pitch up in the eyes this time of Esquivel, and the count 2-0. Starting this afternoon over at first base will be Hostetler at second's Harmon. Over at short is Lowry, and then Scott Holt down the hot corner at third base. Here's the next pitch from Smith. Strike on the outer edge. It has a little bit of tail on it. A good pitch that time by Bailey Smith. Count run 2-1. Roaming around in that outfield, the right fielder is Martin. Wallace is in center, and then Tate in left. They can all run out there, and that's something you need for good fielders in that outfield. 2-1 count to Esquivel. And she will get out on the front foot and slap it out of play foul, and the count even up 2-2. So Bailey Smith with a 2-2 count. Leadoff batter here in the top of the second. No score from the regional tournament. The Nashville Scrapperettes from the 7-4A and the Lady Lions from Hamburg from the 8-4A. Smith rolling around a little bit out there. As Tompkins looking over at Coach Boomer Brown, he gives her the sign and they just relay it through. Now we're ready to go. Here comes your pitch. And that's going to be a changeup that's left up, and it's hit softly foul down the right field line. And again, has Esquivel out on that front foot. If you look at the pitchers on the season, you got Bailey Smith coming in. She has 70 innings pitched. She's threw 37 strikes, 43 base on balls as she allowed, and or 37 strikeouts, I'm sorry. And she has a 3.70 earned run average. I'll get it out here in a minute. There's a ball that's going to be hit. It's going to be dove and taken care of. And they're going to say safe as Harmon couldn't get up quick enough to make the play. She knocked it down, fell on the ball, tried to get up as quickly as she could and throw, and then the runner is just going to beat her out at the back. Kind of a similar play that we had earlier that we were called out on. So Esquivel is safe at first base to get the leadoff on. And now coming to the plate will be the second baseman, Emma Tubbs. Tubbs, a right-handed batter. So Tubbs steps in from the right side. Look for a base runner to maybe go in Esquivel. Here's your pitch. Swing and a miss. Strike one. 0-1 count to Tubbs, a 6-0 batter. Second baseman for the Hamburg Lady Lions. Out of the box, right back in she will go. About middle ways in with the open stance is Tubbs. And again, no hurry for Smith. Takes her time. You're not going to hurry her up out there. She's going to do what she needs to do. It's a foul tip ball, and the count now 0-2 as Smith gets ahead of the batter, Tubbs. Nash would love to roll a pair. And now two outs. We'll just take an out right here. So Tubbs at the plate from the right side. Wind picks up slightly, just a little bit out there in center field as Old Glory kind of moves left to right. But a nice day here in Crossett, Arkansas. Here comes your pitch. And that ball's hit right back, and we're going to double her off. Good job there by Smith. Ball was hit right at Smith. She catches it and flips it over to Hostetler. Kind of a low throw that Hostetler has to grab. And just like that, there's two outs. So the liner on the comeback helps the National Scrappers out. So two outs, and the number 7-hole batter will step to the plate. This will be Rowan Tyson. She's a designated player for the Hamburg Lady Lions. Way up in the front of that box is Tyson. So here comes a winding pitch. Tries to work her outside. Tyson won't chase it. The count's 1-0. Tompkins running the show back there, as a catcher should do. She runs the everything out there. They should listen to her behind the plate because she sees everything. So Tyson awaits the pitch. Swing and a miss, has her way out on the front foot. She swings over the top of it. Now the count 1-1. Smith will move the ball around. Got a little movement on there once in a while. She is not going to knock you down with it. She's not, but I'm telling you, she is consistently trying to throw strikes, and that's a plus. 1-1 count. Two outs here in the second inning. That ball's popped up. In comes Wallace. That tells you the speed right there. She almost ends up in the infield, but a good job. It's easier to come in than it is to go back. Good job by Wallace going to get that one for the third out, and just like that, no runs, no hits, no errors. And no one left on base. The bottom of the second inning. Nashville coming to bat for the second time. We'll be right back.
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0: All right, folks, we're back here from Crossett. I do go back in my book. There was one hit by the Lady Lions that time as Harmon had to dive to keep it from going to right field, and she did a good job there. Could not throw her out, but it was an infield hit, so two hits on the day for the Lady Lions, and Nashville coming to the plate right now for the bottom of the second inning. We got to get the bats going. Nashville went down with a ground out, a strikeout, and a ground out. And so Tompkins have come to the plate. Let's see if they even let her bat. Yesterday, Warren got wise of her, finally let her bat. She hit one in the pond out there. So it wouldn't surprise me that if they were watching this game to not let her bat or not throw her something. Let's see what she has. As Tompkins comes to the plate, she has went over that 500 mark. She's got a 506 average with 15 doubles, one triple, six home runs, and she's drove in 39 runs. So Tompkins stands in, first pitch, way down low. My man is going somewhere behind the plate right there. He thought that one was all over him there for ball one. So a 1-0 count to Landon Tompkins. Next one rises high, and the count will go 2-0. So if Gwen wants to challenge, she better be able to throw something because this young lady can hit for the Scrapperettes. Here's the next pitch. Misses high. 3-0, and it looks like maybe Mary Gwen is putting a little bit more on it than she has to these other batters. Tompkins ain't worried about it. 3-0 count. Let's see what she wants to do. Is Coach Brown cutting her loose? Strike call. That's the automatic strike there. That ball's up in the zone. It was up there around the numbers or the letters, and that's just what you're going to get. Hey, it's part of the game. So a 3-1 count to Tompkins. And that ball is going to be off the handle, and it's going to drop for a single into center field. Just strength of Landon Tompkins right there. Takes that ball in on the hands and just drives it over the second base bag out there for a base hit. So the catcher will come out. Loveless, the speedster, will go to the first base bag. Loveless can really run, folks. As she did a great job for the Scrapperettes in the state track meet held earlier this week. And now she's out here running the bases. Going to be a great softball player in Maddie Loveless. So now Bailey Smith, the pitcher, is going to step in from the left side. Smith did a good job yesterday. Boy, she had a chance to drive in runs, and she did exactly that as she hit some key hits, or had some key hits, to keep those Scrapperettes at one time ahead and then in the ball game. So Bailey Smith hopefully keeping that going here for the next week or so. So Smith with a 302 average, two doubles, as she has two triples and 15 runs batted in, does the pitcher. She bats from the left side. Got a little pop in that bat. That ball can get out of here, too, on a little hot, muggy day here in Cross. That pitch is down. There goes Loveless on her way to second. She's in there as the ball skirts us away from the second baseman trying to cover. Time called. Good job by Loveless getting in scoring position. So with 1-0, the count on Bailey Smith, she now has a chance to drive in the first run of the afternoon. A gapper will score the speedy Loveless from second. Smith awaits the pitch. Here it is. That ball is fouled out of play down the third baseline, so the count even up with a 1-1 count. The winner of this game is either going to get Morrilton or they're going to get the Malvern Lady Leopards. And that's the four seed coming out of that region. I think that will be probably Malvern. Probably Morrilton, I'm sorry. So Smith tries to bunt it, cannot get it down. Strike two called on Smith, now 1-2. Coach Brown trying to get that runner over. Now we need Smith just to hit that thing somewhere in the gap. Get us a base hit single somewhere. Double. We'll take a triple. We'll take a home run. 1-2 count. Here's your pitch. Up in her eyes, ball two. Smith doing a good job. A lot of times you get two strikes, and that old ball looks good coming up air high, but you need to leave it alone. So a 2-2 count on Bailey Smith. Here is the pitch. Inside. Some of the Hamburg folks wanting a strike call. That's a ball. My guy's having a hard time staying behind the catcher up here. He's kind of moving away, which may have took his eyes off where that ball was at. 3-2 the count. Here's a pitch. And again, she fights it and knocks it off the screen in front of the Nashville dugout. Full count. Kind of an overcast, cloudy sky. I'll take the overcast because when the sun comes out, it heats up here across it. It's that time of year. It needs to be that way. Next pitch on the way. And that ball's popped up. Catcher says, hey, I got it. And she'll take it. So with one out, coming to the plate now will be Audrey Ostetler, 167 average, one double, one home run on the year, 13 runs batted in, 14 runs scored. Ostetler needs to put some somewhere hard. As she will step in from the right side, playing first base this afternoon is Audrey Ostetler. Here's the winding pitch. Up in the zone, ball one. So a 1-0 count to Hostetler at the plate from the right side. Base runner and Loveless don't want to leave her there. We want her to come across home plate as she stands there waiting to be driven in. Here's your pitch. It's going to miss outside. Now the count 2-0, so Hostetler can kind of be selective. If she throws her one down Main Street, let's give it a ride. So Hostetler out, right back in she'll go. Awaiting the pitch from Mary Gwynn. And he's going to call that letter high strike again, and it's a 2-1 count. That's a hard pitch to hit. That's not the one you want. If she can live there and he calls it a strike, it'll make it tough on the Scrapperettes all afternoon. 2-1 count on Hostetler. Way up high this time in the eyes of Hostetler, now 3-1. So she still can kind of be selected. Set back on this one, see if she throws it down the middle. And if she does, hit that ball hard somewhere. 3-1 is your count. Here comes the pitch. And she'll foul it off her handle to the right side. Now it's a full count. 3-2 count on Hostetler at the plate. Standing on deck for the Scrapperettes will be Braylee Lowry. So Hostetler back in with a full count. One out, one base runner on at second. Here's the pitch. And she's going to hit it, and it's going to go to the second base side. It'll move the runner to third, but it's out number two for the Scrapperette offense. 4-3 on the putout. So Lowry has a chance now to drive in the only run so far of any team as it stands at third in Maddie Loveless. We'd love to see the shortstop drive it right here. 323 average, 5 doubles, 1 triple, 15 runs batted in, 20 runs scored. Here's the pitch to Lowry. It's going to miss out and high in the count 1-0. So a 1-0 count to Lowry at the plate from the right side. Mary Gwynn, the pitcher. Melanie Miller behind the plate for the Lady Lions. Next pitch rises high again to Lowry. 2-0 count. So a 2-0 count to Braylee Lowry at the plate. Next pitch on the way. Down low, 3-0, so she'll probably be taking Abby Hill with that 400 average standing on deck for the Scrapperettes. 3-0 the count to Lowry. Here comes your pitch, shows bunt. She'll pull it back, strike called. Good pitch that time by Gwynn. 3-1 count. She still can be selected. Don't swing at something you don't like. Got a couple left. Here comes your pitch. And she's going to go down after it, and it's going to pop it up to the right side. In comes the right fielder, and she'll make the play. So the Nashville Scrapperettes, after getting a big single there by Tompkins, they score no runs on one hit as there were no errors and one girl left on the bag. So the game moves to the top of the third inning. We got no score here in the regional tournament from CrossFit. We'll be back shortly. You're listening to Scrapperette Softball in the regional tournament from CrossFit. Come back and join us.
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0: All right, folks, we're back as we come back here to CrossFit for the regional tournament. Both teams with goose eggs out there on that scoreboard and left field. And Nashville just got to continue to play as playing good defense. They got to get the bats going. And Mary Gwynn has kind of had our number there of the late as only one hit by the Scrapperettes. Hamburg, on the other hand, they have two hits, not very much more, as they still have that zero on the score, and that's the main thing out there. They'll have 8 and 9 coming to the plate and then back to the top of the order. So leading off will be Lindley Harrod. She is the left fielder for the Lady Lions. So Heron from the right side for Hamburg. I don't know if I'd play my outfield real deep. And boy, as soon as I say that, these little girls hit that thing hard all the way to the fence. So Heron bats from the right side as Smith is going to toe the rubber for the scrap rest. We get going here in the top of the third. First pitch won't make the glove until it hits the dirt. The count is 1-0 to Heron. Got to come after these girls in the bottom of the order. Make them put it in play. Don't give them anything. 1-0 count. Here's your pitch. That ball's hit to Scott. She'll handle it. She'll throw it high again, and we get the out. Boy, I think she's just trying to finesse that throw. Hey, step over and throw that strike to her because she's got the arm to do it. And I think she's just trying to make sure it's over there, and sometimes it rises high when you do that. So they put out on the 5-3 for the first out of the third. Now coming to the plate will be Brianna Jerry. Jerry bats from the left side. Hamburg's got the most southpaw hitters that I've seen here in this tournament so far. So Jerry is the first baseman for the Lady Lions. Smith looking in. Here's your pitch. Barely misses as Tompkins frames it up on the outer edge. 1-0 count to Jerry. No score here from Hamburg. Brianna Jerry, the batter. Smith with the wind. Pitch is on the way. Strike called on the outer edge. 1-1 count. 1-1 count to Brianna Jerry at the plate for the Lady Hamburg Lions. Smith with the windup. Here's the pitch. And that ball's hit right back to Smith. She's got time. She'll throw it over. Another high throw. Just step and throw that thing to him. 1-3 on the putout. Back to back outs. So two away and back to the top of the order come the Lions. Herrera grounded out to McKinley Scott. And then we had a throwing error that allowed her to get to first base. So Herrera from the right side got some pretty good speed. In the front of the box is Herrera. She wouldn't be leading off if she couldn't handle the bat. National defense needs to be down and ready right here. Here's the pitch. Swing and a miss. Strike one. 0-1 count to Herrera, the center fielder for the Lions. Back in the box she will go as Smith has the softball, dealing it around on the right hip. Now she'll toe the rubber looking at Tompkins. Here is a winding pitch, and she pops it up out of play. Now Smith ahead in this count, 0-2 with two outs. So that's what you want to do when the leadoff batter comes to the plate. Get ahead of her. 0-2 count. Don't give her anything in the middle of that plate now. Work your edges. Work it in under the hands. Move it outside. Move it up. Move it down. And there's one that goes right back to Smith, and it's a line drive she'll catch for the third out. Good reaction by Bailey Smith right there to get the third out, and just like that, the Lions go down in order. No runs, no hits, no errors, and nobody left. Game moves to the bottom of the third. Hey, let's wake these bats up and see if we can get something going, National Scrapperettes. We'll be back on 98.7, The Maverick, and on the YouTube network through Scrap Media. You can watch it either way, folks. Come on back.
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0: All right, folks, we're back as we go to the top of the third. Somebody go down there and wake a bat up, and let's get this thing moving as we get on these lines. We want to be the three seed coming out of Crossit. Makes that drive a whole lot easier, too, when you go back home. So coming up for the Scrapperettes is going to be Abby Hill. She'll be followed up by Parker Tate, and then we're right back to the top of the order with the leadoff, Kenley Martin. So got to figure out Mary Gwynn. So far, she's done a good job this afternoon in two innings pitched. She's only allowed one hit, that to Tompkins back in that last second inning. So Hill will come to the plate. Hill has come alive of late. 400 average, one double, two triples, one home run, 12 runs batted in, and she scored 22, has great speed coming out of the box at home plate and around the bags. Got a score on baseball, Nashville leading Camden Fairview 1-0 in the third inning. So I want to wish those baseball scrappers good luck. They want to be the three seed as well coming out of this regional tournament. So Hill will step in from the right side as Gwynn's going to toe the rubber. She'll look at Melody Miller behind the plate. Here's your pitch. Strike called on the outer half. 0-1 count to Abby Hill. So out of the box, right back in, she will go. Here comes your pitch. Going to lay it down. That's up the right side. She's moving. And going to call her out. Well, that's another one of those bang-bang plays at first base. So far, Nashville's been on the tail end of that. So he lays the bunt down, does Hill, and it stays right inside the chalk. Catcher comes up. A good throw there by Miller to get her right at the last second. Parker Tate at the plate now for the Scrapperettes. First pitch down low, ball one. 1-0 count to Parker Tate at the plate. So Tate with good speed as well. Here comes your pitch. Up high and outside, 2-0. If I'm Tate, I have Gwynn throw me a strike before I worry about anything. Looks like she's kind of losing a little bit of command there. 2-0 count. And Tate goes up to one high. Might have been a strike because he's calling it way up there, but I don't think it was. And the count's 2-1. So Tate now with a 2-1 count. She'll go right down the middle ladder, and she'll swing over the top of that one, does Parker Tate. 2-2 count now. Got to guard the dish. We need to put some pressure on them. At least make them handle the softball. Don't give them anything easy. Don't strike out. Put it in play. Never know what'll happen. Here's your pitch. Swing and a miss. She'll strike her out. So two outs, back to the top of the order we go with Kenley Martin. Martin grounded out to the shortstop, back to start the game on a bang-bang play at first base. No score as we bat here in the bottom of the third by either club. That ball's going to be hit shortstop of range. She can't get to it, and that's a base hit under the glove out there. Good try at short that time by the Hamburg Lady Lions. Escobel, but she could not get to it. So a base hit there by Martin to get things going with two outs. So we need Ellie Wallace to hit us a gapper. Let's go shopping at the gap here, Ellie Wallace. I don't even know if the gap is still open anymore, but who knows. But here we go. Wallace stands in with two outs. Swing and a miss, strike one. That ball had a little tail on it from inside to out. Good pitch that time by Mary Gwynn. Wallace awaiting the pitch from Gwynn. Here it comes. And she'll foul it off the handle over the right side for strike two. And just like that, Gwynn's ahead of the hitter Wallace with two strikes. Martin at first base off a single. Only second, the second hit that we've had of the ball game. Next pitch comes. Way up high. Can't get her to chase it. The count now 1-2. Wallace, a good hitter. We need her to get something right here. Need to barrel something up right here. Here's the pitch. And that ball is going to be slapped foul down the right field line. 1-2 the count. So a 1-2 count on Wallace with Martin at first. Here comes your pitch. She'll swing it one way up high to strike out, and that'll end the inning. And after three complete, So Nashville comes to the plate. No runs, one hit, no errors, and one left. Game again will move to the top of the fourth. You look at that scoreboard, there's zeros everywhere. Nobody scored. Let's just keep playing. Listening to Scrap Red Softball here on 98.7. We'll bring it back to you live here shortly. We'll be right back.
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0: All right, folks, we're back as the Nashville Scrapperettes have a 0-0 tie going into the top of the fourth inning. And that's okay, but you need to get some runs here sooner or later to come away with this three seed. That's what's on the line right here with Hamburg and Nashville. And so both clubs trying to figure each other out and get across home plate. So far, neither has done that. Hamburg will be coming up here in the bottom of the far, or the top of the fourth inning with the 2, 3, and 4 hole hitters. Mary Gwynn, the pitcher, followed up by Melody Miller, the catcher, and then Allie Bowen, the third baseman. So Gwynn, the pitcher, throws right, bats left, steps into the plate. She popped up to the second baseman, Harmon, back in the first inning. Here is the pitch. High and outside. Ball one to Gwynn. 1-0 count now to Mary Gwynn, the pitcher for the Lady Lions. Smith looks. She will deal. That ball's hit right back at Smith again. She gets it, throws it over for the out, and that one come off the glove and got her pretty good, and she is down. Well, that reminds me of the Sophia McCauley, maybe not as bad, but she took a shot that did hit the glove before it hit her, which is a good thing. Hopefully Smith will be okay. That ball was a laser back to the pitcher. So they're out there checking on her, Coach Brown, Coach Martin. They're going to pick her up. Good job by Coach Thomas coming over for the Hamburg Lady Lions to check her out. Good sportsmanship there by everyone here in attendance. And Smith's trying to walk it off. She's out there kind of with a grin on her face. But if that ball doesn't hit the glove first, it's really going to sting her. But it was right. You couldn't draw it up no more in the center part of the pitching rubber and right at her than that shot was. So Smith's going to get a couple of throws to see if she's okay. Going to be sore, that's for sure. She'll remember her trip at CrossFit because of that right there. So with one out coming to the plate now will be the catcher in Melody Miller. Miller back in the first had a single to get things going for the Lions. So she is at the plate from the left side. Another bang-bang played in Miller Howe. As she hit one to Harmon, Harmon had to go to her knees to stop it and was a bang-bang play at first base as she was called safe on. So Miller at the plate. Here's the pitch. That'll miss low and out. Ball one. 1-0 count to Melody Miller, the catcher for the Lions. Smith, after taking the shot, is ready to go. Here's your pitch. Way up high, ball two. So a 2-0 count to Melanie Miller. Smith going to get a little chalk on that hand. It gets sweaty out there. Probably wouldn't be a bad time to have a rosin bag or something thrown around out there. Chalk it, the same thing. It'll work. Here's your pitch. Ball's rolled over. Smith will get it. So back-to-back plays for the pitcher. Good job by Smith. Moving to her left, getting the ball and throwing it over for the second put out. Now coming to the plate will be the four hole. This is Allie Bowen. Bowen, excuse me, as the public address announcer corrects me. So Allie Bowen will come to the plate, flew out to the center fielder on a pretty well hit ball to Wallace back in the first inning. She is the four-hole batter for a reason. Here's the wind. Here's the pitch. High and outside, ball one. No score here as we bat in the top of the fourth inning. Hamburg with two outs. Nobody's put a run up yet. Smith looking in. Here comes your pitch. That ball's popped up. Will it stay in? No, and we'll have to give Brett Harmon an error down there. He's sitting right behind the fence. They're sending all the Harmon family down there. They had one that even played scrap red softball that couldn't make the play. So the Harmons, there's three of them down there. I think we need to give them three errors. So a strike in the count 1-1. Here comes your pitch. Down low. 2-1 count now on Allie Bowen at the plate, the four-hole batter for the Lady Lions. Kind of a overcast day. The sun pops out, and it puts some heat on you here. But that's the way it should be here in the spring, getting ready to go to summer. 2-1 count. Nashville trying to get out of the inning, facing the four-hole batter, Bowen. Here's your pitch. That ball is going to be tapped to the second baseman. We'll throw it over, 4-3, and now to end the inning. Hamburg comes to the plate. No runs, no hit, no errors. Nobody left. We got to wake the bats up. I'm going to have to send somebody down there. Maybe I need to send Rayleigh Potter down there and say, hey, let's hit the ball. I don't know what we need to do, but something's got to happen. Come back, folks. We got to get going here from across it, trying to be the three seed. We'll be right back.
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0: All right, folks, we're back at Crossett. We're trying to figure out how to score here. Of course, Anita Tompkins has been with me all year long. She works the game changer. We were talking about it. If the pitcher continues to work us out, we got to hit that ball to right field some. And I agree with her. So she's been around a lot of softball as well. Had two daughters that played. They were very good softball players, one of them being Landon Tompkins. I love the comment yesterday from Tompkins. We talked about it on the air with Tate Gordon as the coach from Warren walked by us right here. He was closer to me than the home plate is, and he just kept on going as they wouldn't pitch to Landon yesterday. And as Tompkins told the coach when he went by, hey, if you're scared, go to church. And I agreed with her 100%. So there you go. So we'll lead things off right here going to the bottom of the fourth inning. In the bottom of the fourth inning will bring us to the plate, Rayleigh Harmon. So Harmon's got to get going right here for the Scrapperettes. If she wants to throw you outside, take it outside, Harmon. Here's your pitch. First pitch misses down low below the knees, ball one. So a 1-0 count to Harmon. Harmon stands in with a slightly open stance, got some pop in that bat. That one's going to roll into the glove of Miller that time. The count's 2-0. So a 2-0 count to Rayleigh Harmon at the plate. Next pitch comes. Shows bunt, pulls it back, 3-0. Now you can take a couple. We need base runners and we need a big hit. So let's see if we can get Harmon on. She's got good speed. Don't give them anything. Make them earn it. Gwynn looks, she deals, pulls it back, strike called. Good pitch by Mary Gwynn, right down the middle, as you should do with 3-0 count. I'm missing my partner this afternoon, Tate Gordon. He went out to try to kill a turkey. I don't know if he got one or not. Next pitch, right down the middle again. She takes two. Now we got to get ready to roll. Full count on Rayleigh Harmon. So Harmon stands in with a full count. Gwynn trying to battle herself back in it. And then she'll go down at it. Third baseman has it, throws it across for the 5-3 put out. Okay, So with one out, coming to the plate will be Tompkins. Tompkins with the only or one of the two hits for the National Scrapperettes here this afternoon. So Tompkins being coached up by her family over here. Here's the pitch. Strike right down Main Street. Might not get a better one than that one right there. But, hey, a good hitter can take one and still play and be successful. 0-1 count to the powerful Tompkins. Next pitch doesn't miss much. That's a good-looking pitch. It tails to the outside part of the plate. Seems like Gwen reaches back and gets a little bit more when she faces Tompkins here. She'll look in. Here comes the pitch. That ball is hit hard right into the glove of the third baseman on a one-off, and she'll throw us out 5-3. Well, we know she can catch a ball at third on the ground. I still wouldn't mind bunting it to her because I don't think she moves as well as a lot of third basemen. Now Bailey Smith will come to the plate. Nashville's gone 1-2 down with two outs here in the bottom of the fourth with no score in this contest. Here's your next pitch. She'll go at it and right to the pitcher it'll go. So pitcher on pitcher, and they get it done both ways, Smith and Miller for the third out, as both pitchers have been effective on defense out there in the circle. So the liner back to the pitcher is a third out with no runs, no hits, no errors, no one left. Still 0-0. We go to the top of the fifth inning. No score here playing for the 3-4 seed out of the regional tournament. We'll be right back.
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0: All right, folks, we're back here at Crossett. No score. Goose eggs on the board out there in left center field as Nashville and Hamburg with a defensive ball game going on right here. Hamburg with two hits on the afternoon. Nashville with two hits on the afternoon. And that's been all the fireworks that we've had here so far as both pitchers have kept both offenses at bay with good defense behind them. Hamburg this time will kind of have the middle of the order coming up. And now we got a 2-2 tie, they're telling me over there. I think, is that 2-2 tie? I can't see. Yeah, 2-2 Camden Fairview and Nashville in baseball. Appreciate Miss Tompkins giving me that update. We need those scrappers to come on through and be the three seed as well over there over Fairview. So Escavel is going to lead things off. She's the shortstop for the Lady Lions. She beat out an infield hit back in the second inning, and she's a good athlete, plays shortstop, got good speed, bats from the left side to Escobel, MJ Escobel. First pitch barely misses the black on the outer edge, and he says, no, sir, ball one. 1-0 count to Escobel. She'll stand in the front of that box, does Escobel. Here comes the pitch. Same spot, ball two. Well, we know that's not a strike. Move it in a little bit. Not a bad place to miss by the pitcher, Bailey Smith. The wind picks up a little bit, blowing left to right. His old glory out there waves in the wind. It's great to be an American, folks. That ball is going to be hit, and it's going to get down for a base hit to right field. Escobel just went down and got it, had enough on it to get it over the second baseman, Harmon, in between her and Martin for the base hit single. So the leadoff is on, and here comes Emma Tubbs, the second baseman. She had a liner back to Bailey Smith in that second inning. So Tubbs, a right-handed batter, second baseman. See if they want to play some small ball. Here comes your pitch. She will try to lay it down. It's going to go foul, strike one. So the corners have come crashing for the Scrapperette defense with the other infielders having to cover. Tubbs looks like she can run a little bit. Back in the box, she will go with the 0-1 count. Scott needs to be ready at third base. Hostetler ready at first, looking for the bunt. Here's a winding pitch, shows bunt again. Then she'll keep it out. There goes the runner, and we're going to throw her out. Ain't even close. Tompkins throws it down that time, and I'm telling you what, it wasn't even close. We come take it out there, and she just waited on her at second base. Good job by Tompkins. She's thrown out two of the Lady Lions here this afternoon. So one out, counts 0-2 on the 6-0 hitting Tubbs. See if she's swinging away right here now. Here's the pitch. They'll pitch her outside, just where Tompkins wanted that ball to go. Can't get Tubbs to chase it out there. 1-2 the count on Emma Tubbs. So Smith in the circle. She'll wind it up and let it go. That ball's off the handle. Scott has it, comes across, makes a good throw on the 5-3 foot out. Good job, McKinley Scott. So two up, two down, and the designated player, Rowan Tyson, will come to the plate. Had a fly ball that Wallace had to take back in the second inning. So Tyson at the plate. Smith looking in, getting the sign this time from Tompkins. Here comes the pitch. High, ball one. No score in this one as the Hamburg Lady Lions bat in the top of the fifth. All goose eggs out there on that scoreboard. Again, Smith looks. She'll wind and deal. Pitch at the knee. Strike called. 1-1 count now. Rowan Tyson, the designated player, right-handed batter. Looks like she can run a little bit as well. At the plate for the Hamburg Lady Lions. So here's the windup and delivery. She goes up after it. That's going to be tough as we'll pick it up and throw in time. 2-3 as the catcher Tompkins pounces on that softball and flips it over for the putout. So just like that, the Lions come to the plate. No runs, no hits, no errors, nobody left. We'll go to the bottom of the fifth. Can the scrapper at bat come alive? And let's put some runs on that board. Let's find out. We'll be right back on 98.7 The Maverick and the YouTube network through Scrap Media. Come back.
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0: All right, folks, we're back, and we have got to get this offense cranked up. Nashville sitting here this afternoon with only two hits. And, you know, Mary Gwynn's a good high school pitcher. Nothing just going to overwhelm you, nothing with power. She throws strikes, and we're hitting some pitches that and we're swinging at some, and maybe we're swinging out of the zone. We got to be able to take that outside pitch to right field. We've talked about it y'all year long. If they give it to you on the outside part of the plate, shoot that thing into right field, and you'll be better off. If you try to take that outside pitch and you try to pull it, all you're going to do is roll over the top. It's going to be an easy ground ball to the left side, and they throw you out. So hopefully we can make some corrections. Hopefully we can get going here as there's no score. Nashville comes up here in the fifth inning, and it will be Hostetler, Lowry, and Hill to bat for the Scrap Red offense. Let's get it going, Nashville. Here we go. So Hostetler will be the leadoff batter here in the bottom of the fifth inning as she is being called to the plate by the home plate umpire, and we're ready to play here with no score from Crossett in the regional tournament. There's that pitch outside. That was too far outside to swing at. That's ball one, but you can see where that ball is ending up is on the outer part. She's trying to work us away. She has come in, though, some on the hands, but not near as much as she has on the outer part of that plate. Here's the pitch. Swing. That one's right down the middle. We'll swing through it for strike one by Hostetler. That was the one you want right there. 1-1 count. So a 1-1 count to Hostetler, to the first baseman this afternoon. We need a big barrel bat right here. Next pitch up in our eyes, ball two. 2-1 count as Mary Gwynn, the pitcher for the Lions, has done a good job all afternoon trying to keep these scrapperhead batters off base. Nashville hit the ball for 14 hits yesterday against Warren. That ball's going to be hit to the shortstop. Escobel throws it over, and they can't handle it. She throws it in the dirt, and Nashville's got a runner. E6. So the error again.

0: first baseman. And coming in to run is going to be Wallace. Emery Wallace comes in to run for Hostetler. Hostetler just hits the routine but ground ball to short. Escobel had it in plenty of time, put a little something on it, and threw it in the dirt over at first base, and they couldn't pick it. So the error gives Nashville the runner at first. They're going to write it down in the book here. It's going to take us just a second. Now both coaches coming out, the Hamburg coach, Coach Thomas, coming out to make sure he has it right on his sheet. And I'm sure that Hostetler will go back to first. So Wallace at first base. Now Lowry. We need Lowry to come on here. 323 average. Let's do something with it here. Let's get Lowry going. Let's get a score out there on that board. Going to lay it down. It's going to spin backwards, foul, and it's 0-1. You get a chance, just lay that thing down. I want to push it to the left side. You got a better chance there, I think. Third baseman, she can handle a grounder over there, but she doesn't move just exceptionally well. If we could push it between her and the pitcher, that would be really good. Pulls the bat back, ball one up in the zone. Nashville trying to move that runner over, and Wallace at first base running for Hostetler. Nashville trying to take advantage of an error. Here's the pitch, way up high, ball two. 2-1 count on Lowry, the right-handed freshman shortstop from the right side. Coach Brown giving the signals down in the box at third. Coach John Martin over at first. Here's the pitch. Going to lay it down again, and it spins backwards, foul once more. 2-2 count, and Lowry's frustrated. Just got to come up here and make something happen now with two strikes. So a 2-2 count with a base runner at first. Nashville trying to move the runner over. Here's your pitch. Up high. Full count, 3-2. So we need to be selective here. Don't swing at something out of the zone. If it's there, you got to give it a ride with that barrel of the bat. Here's a winding pitch. And she'll hit that ball to right field. That ball's going to get out foul. Well, I tell you, it stayed up a long time in fair territory and then finally tailed off to the right side outside the foul line, down the right field line. It was hit pretty deep that time by Lowry, a whole lot further than I thought it would travel. Full count. Let's see if the freshman can get on base, get a base hit. Full count on Lowry. Gwen looks in. Here comes the pitch. And she'll drive it. That's to the second baseman. They're going to try to get two, and they'll do it. They'll roll. It went right to the second baseman. And it's tough to do. You're running from first base. You might just want to hold up and make her come after you so she can't flip it over to first to get the out. And I think that's what Coach Brown is telling her. Said, hey, if you know she's going to get you, kind of slow down and make her come get you. So double play by the Lions on the 4-4-3. So Nashville now with two outs. First pitch strike on the way this time to Abby Hill, and it's 0-1. Hill bats here in the eighth spot. Still no score with two outs in the bottom of the fifth. Here comes a pitch from Gwen. Swing and a miss, strike two. Hill's been coming in on a blistering pace of 400. We need her to find the barrel of the bat right here. We need something to go with two outs. Come on, Abby Hill. And she'll swing through it. Strike three. Again, the scrapperettes throw the zeros up. No runs, no hits, one error, nobody left. Game moves to the top of the sixth, and nobody scored yet. We'll be right back. This is regional play here from CrossFit. National defense needs to stand tall. We'll be right back.
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1: All right, folks, we're back as the Nashville Scrapper S not able to get a run out there on that board. And I'm telling you, it's been one of those days. It just can't get things going. They play pretty good defense, can't get the sticks going. Nashville played a good Warren team yesterday and had 14 hits against the Lady Jacks. And so far, the Scrapper S just able to muster on my page 2 hits on the afternoon. Hamburg not any better so far. They only have 2 hits. Those 2 hits coming out of the first couple of innings. As they will come to the plate, they'll have 8 and 9, and then 1, the leadoff, coming to the plate here to start this top of the 6th inning. So 1 run could be big in a game like this. So Nashville's defense needs to continue what they're doing and somehow get a run. So leading off things for the Lady Lions from Hamburg will be Lindley Herod. Herod, the left fielder this afternoon for the Hamburg Lady Lions. Smith looks in. Here comes the pitch. It's going to miss out of the zone high. Ball 1. 1-0 count to Herod, the left fielder. Herod last time up, grounded out to Scott at third base. So here's the pitch on the way. Misses high again, 2-0. Now she's done a good job keeping them off the base pass with the walk. Let's make them earn it. Make them put it in the dirt. Make us have to pick it up and play. Come right at them. You got the 8 and 9 hole batters. Come after these 8 and 9 hole batters. Come right at them. Here's your pitch. Strike. 2-1 count. Right at the letters. So the count now 2-1 to the 8-hole batter, Herod. Smith looking. Here comes your pitch. And that's going to be popped up. It should be an easy out. And that's going to be Lowry coming across to take it for the first out. So one up, one down, and Brianna Jerry will step to the plate, the left-handed batter. Last time she grounded out to Bailey Smith in the circle. So Jerry bats from the left side for the Lady Lions. A humid, warm day here from Crossett. Pitch comes. She'll foul it into the dirt. Strike 1, does Jerry. O-1 count to Brianna Jerry on the left side for the Lady Lions from Hamburg. Nashville trying to be the 3 seed to go into our own tournament. That's the state tournament at Nashville, which we will host next Thursday, Friday, and Saturday from the City Park in Nashville. There's a pitch that misses outside and low, and the count of even with a 1-1 count. 1-1 on the 9-hole hitting Jerry. Standing on deck is going to be Herrera, the center fielder, the leadoff for the Lions. Here comes your pitch. That's going to be rolled up there, loses grip. I'll tell you, your hand gets wet out there. You can tell. It's a humid day. 2-1 count now on Brianna Jerry. As she'll go get her a little bit more of that chalk out there to kind of dry things out, does Bailey Smith. 2-1 count. So she'll toe the rubber, does Smith. She'll look in at Tompkins. Pitch on the way. Fouls it off. 2-2 count. 2-2 count on Jerry at the plate. Let's get an out on her before the leadoff comes back up. So she'll toe the rubber, does Smith. Here comes the wind and delivery. And she'll pop it up, foul. Did we have room? It'll fall right inside as Tate can't get there in time. It's right up against the fence, and the count will remain 2-2. As she was late swinging on that, if I'm Parker Tate, I kind of cheat to the line over there. There's a baseball that comes in. And if that's a home run ball, that's a pretty good shot out there from that field behind us. 2-2 count. as the Hamburg Lady Lions 9-hole batter Jerry digs in from the left side. Here's the pitch. That's ball three, now a full count. Don't put her on. Make this girl swing the bat. Do not walk the 9-hole batter. Do not do it. That's almost just the sacred rule. Don't walk the 9-hole. Full count. Come right at her. Make her swing the bat. Here's your pitch. Foul tipped as she hangs on by the skin of her teeth. Tompkins almost had that one. And it got her a little bit as after it come off the bat. So Tompkins is going to bend over a little bit. Home plate umpire should clean the mound off or walk out there. Tompkins took that ball as it come off the bat. Hopefully she's okay. We don't need her hurt. Tompkins is going to take a little time here behind the plate. Hopefully she is okay. She kicks a little dirt around. Now she's ready to go. Tells Coach Brown, I'm good. Good job by the home plate umpire going out there to give Tompkins some time. If you've ever played any sport, I don't care what sport it is, sometimes you need a little time when you take a shot, no matter if it's softball or baseball. Good job by the home plate umpire. Full count now with Smith in the circle trying to come after the 9-hole. Make her swing the bat. Make her swing it. Here's your pitch. Ball four, she'll walk her. That's what you do not want. 9-hole, you let her walk. Now that the leadoff's coming to the plate. You want that 9-hole to hit the softball. You don't want her to walk. They would rather walk than eat a piece of cake. In most cases, not everybody. That one wanted to walk. So they're going to have a runner coming to the game for Jerry. Try to get a little speed on there. I don't blame Coach Thomas. I mean, he's trying to get something going here. There's no score in this contest. Neither club just tearing it up offensively with the zeros on the board. We need to get two more outs and somehow somebody get on and drive somebody in. But right now we got to stop these Lions with the leadoff Sophie Herrera coming to the plate, the center fielder for the Lady Lions. So Herrera bats from the right side. She has got on base by an error, and she's lined out to the pitcher. She's the one that had the big hit back to Smith, so Smith needs to be on her toes on the comebacker. Herrera kind of had that crouch. Here's a pitch down low. Good job. Now the base runner really off. Boy, I thought Tompkins was going to pick her off first. She just kind of froze out there, and Tompkins probably could have got her if she wanted to throw. Ball one to Herrera at the plate. Let's roll a double play of her own, get the heck out of this inning. Smith looks. He will deal. And that's going to be hit to Scott. Scott goes to second. One to get the lead out there is we'll get the lead runner on the 5-4. Fielder choice for Herrera. We couldn't turn the double play, but that's out number two on the lead runner from 5-4 to get the pinch runner in over there. So with two outs, now coming to the plate will be the pitcher in Mary Gwynn. Gwynn the lefty, last time up, lined out to the pitcher. First pitch up in the zone, ball one. 1-0 count to Gwynn at the plate from the left side. She's popped up to the second baseman, and she is lined out to the pitcher. Nashville want to get an out and try to get on the board. No score in this game at all by either team. That ball's popped up, and it will get out of play. And that time we catch it, Ben Wallace. Wallace so far the MVP. The Harmons 0, Wallace 1 down there on the side here. 1-1 count. Wallace played a little baseball back in his day. One count. Here's a winding pitch. Tries to work her out, does Smith. She won't buy in the count now, 2-1. Let's just get this out and come in and try to get those bats going. I've been saying that all afternoon, though, is there's no score here in this contest. 2-1 count with two out as Gwynn bats in the 2-hole. for the Lions. We got twos everywhere. Smith winds it, lets it go. Ball out, he says. Now 3-1. We don't want to walk another one. We've already walked one this inning. That's enough. Make them play. 3-1 count to Gwynn at the plate. So a 3-1 count to Gwynn at the plate for the Lions. And she'll go down after it. She was swinging on that 3-1 count. Now the count's full, 3-2. So a 3-2 count. As Smith will toe the rubber and look in, Nashville looking for the out. Hamburg trying to get going here. Here's your pitch. Ball four. As two walks giving up here in this inning, one of those walks was forced out at second, but now base runners at first and second. Probably doesn't get much better for the Lions in the number three hole coming to the plate. So a very good runner at second base. And then Gwynn will run, not a courtesy runner at first. And that ball's hit hard. It's going to get through the left side. Are they going to send her home? They will send her home. Here comes the play, and they'll go back. Good throw in there by Tate. I don't blame her. She was going to be out. Good throw by Tate in left field. But Miller with a single there. And now here comes Bowen to the plate with the bases loaded. Bases loaded with two outs. Bowen trying to drive in a run in a scoreless game as Coach Thomas comes and talks to her. So Bowen bats from the right side. She's had a deep fly ball to center, and she's been thrown out from second base. We need an out right here, and strand three is what we need. Here's a wind and pitch. Strike. In the middle of the plate, it's a strike. This inning seems like it's taken forever. Anytime you walk a couple, it seems that way. Bowen at the plate. Nashville trying to get the out. Here's your pitch. As the second baseman, the girl on second out there, Gwynn, is telling the batter, hey, she's moving outside on you. That's just a good job in softball, telling the batter that, hey, they're setting up outside on you, making sure that the batter at the plate knows that. 1-1 count. And again, they move out, and she tells the batter, don't look for her to swing. That pitch is up. 2-1 count. 2-1 count on Bowen. Don't want to walk her. You walk a run in. 2-1 count on Bowen, the third baseman, the four-hole batter. That's just getting out right here. Here comes a pitch. That ball is off the handle. And now we'll have an error. It's going to spin away. Lowry lets it get away. Two runs score for the Hamburg Lady Lions. That ball had spin on it. Lowry come to get it as the runner flashed in front. And the ball spins away from Lowry. And the E6 allows two runs to score for the Hamburg Lady Lions. And that's two big runs there, folks. Two big runs for the Lions. As I look, that base on balls comes back to bite us. So the E6 off the bat of Bowen allows her to get to first base. They have a runner at first and second with two outs, and MJ Escobel will come to the plate. But the error allows two runs to score for the Lady Lions. Man, oh man. Now you got to make sure you come back. First of all, you got to get an out. Now you got to come back after that. We're batting here in the top of the sixth as Hamburg puts two runs on the board. You want to be the three seed. Seems like this inning's taking forever. And it looks like we got a runner in, I guess, over there for one of the, I guess that's going to be a runner for Bowen, the third baseman. I knew she didn't move well. They're going to get somebody in that can run a little bit better. Murphy is the pinch runner, as I'm sure that Bowen will come back in the game. Just a typical bound grounder out there. Little wasn't much to it. It kind of spun on the shortstop. Now that's a ball hit. I wish we'd have had that earlier. 3-3 on the putout. Nationals down two runs now. 2-0 to the Lions. We haven't scored all day. We better do some scoring here. You got six outs left. We'll be right back here on 98.7 Hamburg 2, Nashville 0 in the regional tournament. We'll be back.
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1: All right, folks, we come back. I didn't give you the final line as Hamburg scored two runs there in the top of the sixth inning. They only had one hit. They had one hit in the whole inning. They had, as Nashville walked a couple of base runners, one of those runs coming across the plate on the base on balls. The big thing was we had the big error that allowed those two runs to come in. We was going to shut it down for the third out. We get an error instead. And it's 2-0 Hamburg now as they leave two on the bags through the Lions. So we've got to come to the plate. We've got to wake up. We've got to hit the softball. So McCauley's going to come to the plate for the Scrapperettes right here to lead off the bottom of the sixth. Nashville down to six outs. We need some runs as we're down 2-0. So McCauley will bat here to start things off for Parker Tate. McCauley from the right side has got some pop in her bat. Here comes your pitch. Strike right at the belt. 0-1 count to McCauley. McCauley back in the box with the open stance. Here's the next pitch. That ball's in on her hands. Will it get down? Yeah, it's over the head of the center fielder. McCauley takes a wide turn at first, and she'll stop at second on a double. That's what we've been needing. We've been needing that with somebody on base. Good job by McCauley. Back to the top we go with Kenley Martin. So McCauley with the leadoff double is what we've been needing. Now we'll have a runner come for her. And Tate come back in the game and run. Now Martin's at the plate. Nashville down 2-0. Boy, I tell you, that inning just didn't feel right. Seemed like we was out there for half a day and two Sundays. That ball is going to be pushed right by the third baseman. I told you she didn't move well. She come too far up the line, and we push it right by her to the shortstop. She had no chance. Now Nashville with base runners on the corners and the number two hole, Ellie Wallace, coming to the plate. Good hit bunt for a single by Kenley Martin. Nashville's got something cooking here in the bottom of the sixth, down two with the two hole batter coming up with no outs and runners on the corners. And Coach Thomas is going to come out of the dugout to speak to his team out there. Nashville may have finally woken up. I don't know what they did last night. They probably didn't sleep much, but it's looking like we didn't do something right. So we better get our tail going or we'll be the four seed going back home. I'm glad we're going back home, but I'd rather be a three seed. So it is 2-0. Let's see if we can get some runs out of this inning. We're down to our final six outs. And the Scrapperettes, after playing a tough ball game against a very good Warren team yesterday, had 14 hits. And so far, with a double that time, though, of McCauley, now we're up to three. Three hits today compared to 14 yesterday. So let's see if we can get something going right here with Ellie Wallace. Wallace with some pop in her bat. We need base runners, and we need sticks to come through right here. So Wallace has been down to talk to Coach Brown after Coach Thomas leaves the circle for the Lions, trying to put a little pressure on this team in purple. Wallace stands in. Here's the winding pitch. shows bunt. They'll throw it away. Go ahead and throw it into center field. I'd love to see that. As Thomas comes up, or Escobel comes up and catches that short hop, that could have been going to the center field area and if it had been a bad throw, and it was a short hop that time by Miller as they tried to get us to come off and throw us out. Didn't work. 1-0 count. And now we have a foul ball as it hits Wallace coming out of the box. That was going to be a good bunt for a base hit. Instead, she hits it. Comes off of her leg. So we got to do things right. Got to get it to working. 1-1 the count. Here's a pitch. Shows bunt again. This time she'll lay it down. And she is going to be safe. And now they're going to say the Hamburg bunch is saying that the ball hit her. If it hit her, she's out. So they're going to all gather up. Coach Thomas comes sprinting out of that dugout along with Coach Tucker. And she is out. That's the right call. That's the right call. It hit Wallace after the ball was in the field of play. She hit her going down to first, and that hurts. So the runners will go back. And they will bring Harmon to the plate. Nashville threatening here, but they're killing themselves on some things. Here's the pitch. Shows bunt, pulls it back. There goes the runner to second. Now two bunt runners in scoring position. So Nashville with a base hit from Harmon can tie the ball game. They trail 2-0. You want the lineup where you got it right now with Harmon at the plate. Up high. Ball 2-0. Nashville with base runners at second and third, one out. Harmon at the plate with Tompkins standing on deck. We need Harmon on. Here's your pitch, shows bunt, pulls it back, strike call. 2-1 count now on Rayleigh Harmon. Look for the lines to not let Tompkins bat, I don't think, if something goes down here. If they can get Harmon out on strikes for sure, and first base is open. That ball. Foul by about a foot down the right field line. Now the count 2-2. Scrapper S trail 2-0 in the bottom of the sixth with two on, and they've been their best chance all day long as far as getting some runs in. Just kind of been lackadaisical, both these teams has, and then a error scored two runs for the Hamburg Lions back in the top of the sixth. Nashville bats here in the bottom, down 2-0. That pitch is going to miss outside. Hamburg fans wanting it. He's called that pitch a ball all day long. Full count now on Harmon. Be selective here. If it's there, give it a ride. And she'll foul it off, does Harmon. Full count as the intensity has kind of picked up here at the latter innings of this ball game. It's kind of been like a nursing home here in the early innings. Nothing against people in the nursing home. It's just kind of a slow pace. 3-2. Here's your pitch. Outside, we'll load them up for the powerful Tompkins. Base on balls, and if you're a Nashville fan, you couldn't get anything any better than this right here as Escobel's going to call a timeout. And they're going to talk about it in the circle. Well, if you put her on, you score a run. So that's the chance you take. And Anita Tompkins won't want to hear this. I'd still probably put her on. They're going to throw to her, I guess. She needs to get the pitch she wants. I would love to see that yellow softball leave this park right now, but I'll take a base hit. Here's the pitch from Gwynn. Big cut that time by Tompkins. Comes out of her shoes. 0-1 count. Well, we can't ask for anything more. We got a 500 hitter at the plate. Next pitch on the way. Down low. 1-1 count. It looks like Mary Gwynn's trying to reach back and get a little more giddy up on that pitch to Tompkins. 1-1. Here's the pitch. That ball is hit a long ways foul. It's just a strike. That ball was way out in front that time. Tompkins got the bat around, and she fouled it. Makes it 1-2 to Landon Tompkins. And now she's got to guard the plate. Here comes your pitch. That ball is hammered into center field, right to the center field. Comes out of the hands. Here comes the scrap of this. We want to score two runs and tie this ball game. That ball was a laser as the center fielder ran in. She had to jump and try to catch it. It goes off of the top of the glove, and it falls down for a big hit for Tompkins as she goes into second with a double. And it scores two runs for the Scrapperettes, and we have tied this game up. Now we need to drive in to go-ahead run with two base runners on. And Tompkins with a laser shot. That ball, I'm telling you, it was moving as the center fielder stepped in one step and then realized how hot that ball was hit, had to jump. And when she jumped, she couldn't handle the softball, and it went off her glove and hit the fence. So Tompkins comes through again for the Scrapperettes with a stand-up double. And Nashville has tied it at 2-2. Smith now can give us the lead with just one out. She needs to at least get it to the outfield and let us tag up. We need at least a long fly right here to take the lead. We'd love a base hit, but we need to take the lead right here. So Harmon's at third base. We have a courtesy runner. I think that's Loveless at second base. For Tompkins. And now we're going to change out again, it looks like. Emma Hill's at third base for the Scrapperettes with great speed. If that ball gets by the catcher, she's coming home. Nashville can take the lead on a deep fly ball by Smith. First pitch going to miss outside. 1-0 count to Bailey Smith. 2-2 tie here in the sixth. One out, Nashville runners at second and third. That ball's hit. It's hit well enough, I think. They'll catch it. Here comes the run home. And that will be a score for the Scrapperettes. We'll tag up as Smith gets the job done to the right field side, and Nashville takes a 3-2 lead. We tag up. We got a base runner now on third, and here comes Hostetler. Hey, let's don't let this inning stop right here. Let's drive in this other run and give us at least a two-run lead. You saw what happened there. A two-run lead is not safe. We got a one-run lead now at 3-2 in the bottom of the sixth. So Smith gets the job done on a long flyout for the second out, and now Hostetler at the plate. Pitch misses low, ball one. 1-0 count to Audrey Hostetler. We need her to barrel something up and drive in this run right here. Hostetler at the plate. Here's your pitch. Up high, ball two. 2-0 count to Hostetler at the plate for the Scrapperettes. 3-2 Nashville lead. Next pitch comes. Down low, ball three, so three straight balls. I don't move that bat until she throws me a strike. Three straight pitches, three straight balls for the Hamburg pitcher, Mary Gwynn. Hostetler taking the whole time right here. Shows bunt, pulls it back, strike called. That one was close. 3-1, still got a couple of pitches right here. Audrey Hostetler can handle the bat. She's got a little pop herself. Up in her eyes, ball four. One of the few bases on balls given up by Gwynn here this afternoon. So we'll have a runner come in for Hostetler. That's going to be Wallace. That's Emery Wallace going to first for Hostetler. As she takes, Hostetler does a good job at the plate. Now runners on the corners. And let's see if Lowry can come through with a big hit right here. Lowry has hit the ball all year long for these Scrapperettes, 323 average. She can handle the bat. Let's see if she can come through right here and give us some insurance runs. Here's the winding pitch. That ball's hit hard. It's going to get down. That away, Lowry. Lowry drives in a run and redeems the error back in the other inning. Good job by Braylee Lowry. Got one up like he liked and hit it into left field for the single. Nashville now up 4-2 on the Lions. Base runners at first and second, two out, and here comes Abby Hill. Ball outside, says the home plate umpire. 1-0 count to Hill. We need Hill to get going. Hill's been tearing it up at the plate. Hasn't done so today. We need her to get on top of one and give it a ride somewhere. Get the barrel out if you're Abby Hill, and let's see what happens. Shows bunt, pops it behind the screen here for strike one and a 1-1 count. Not a bad play there. Again, if I'm going to push it, I want to push it to the left side right at the shortstop. That's where you want to push that ball, as the third baseman has trouble getting up the line. 1-1 count for Hill. She'll swing on an outside pitch for strike two. That ball was outside and low, 1-2 count. Come on, Abby Hill, get the barrel on it. If you're going to swing at that pitch, you've got to take it to right field. Here's a pitch. Down low and inside this time, the count of even at 2-2. If she throws you to the outside part of the plate and it's close, just drive that thing to right field. 2-2 the count to Hill at the plate for the Scrapper Reds. They lead it 4-2 here in the bottom of the sixth. Ball high and it runs full. Mary Gwynn has thrown a lot of pitches here in the heat of the sixth inning. Nashville one batter away from batting around on Gwynn. Full count on Hill. Don't help her. He's going to ring her up on a high pitch. That's not a strike. He bounds out the pitcher, Gwynn. That ball was up in her eyes for strike three. Not a good call. He's done a great job all afternoon. That one's not a strike, folks. That one is not a strike. And he bails her out with the strikeout. Boy, that's a tough break for Hill right there. He's done a great job behind the play, but that one, no, sir, that's not a strike. Well, we'll go to the top of the seventh inning. Scrapper S need a hang on. They lead it by two runs here, 4-2. If we can shut down the lines, we'll be the three seed going back home to the state tournament. Stay tuned to find out if Nashville's a three or four. Come on back, folks.
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1: All right, folks, we're back. The Scrapperette defense needs three outs to go back home to the state tournament and be the three seed representing the four region out of the state of Arkansas. State tournament will be held on the 14th, 15th, and 16th. Both these clubs will be there. One will be the three seed. One will be the four. Coming up next will be the Warren Lady Jacks and the Monticello Billies. They'll be one or two, either the Billies or the Warren Lady Lumberjacks. Billies, a very good softball team. A lot of folks in the state of Arkansas have the Billies picked to win the state championship. So Monticello with a good softball team. We ain't worried about that right now. We're trying to get a win right here. As coming to the plate, the Lions will have 6, 7, and 8 coming to the plate for Hamburg. This is Emma Tubbs, the second baseman. Smith's gone the whole way. First pitch right down the middle, strike called. 0-1 count off the right arm of Bailey Smith. Now the defense needs to back her up out there. Brown is going to second. Harmon's going to first after wasting a runner for Hostetler. Next pitch. Hey, that's a strike while ago, my man. Same pitch while ago was a strike. 1-1 count. To Emma Tubbs. So Smith toes the rubber. She'll come home to Tompkins. Here's your pitch. That ball's going to be hit. Scott has it. She'll throw it across the diamond. 5-3 on the putout. McKinley Scott down at the hot corner gets it and throws it across to Harmon, 5-3, and Nashville's two outs away from being the three seed coming out of this regional tournament. Bowen Tyson, the designated player, will step in from the right side for the Hamburg Lady Lions. She was thrown out on a bunt by Tompkins back in the fifth inning. Here's your pitch. She's swinging away. That's a pop-up. In comes Tate, and she can't get there as Nashville had three players get around the softball. Tate comes across, has it in the glove a second, and then it rolls out. I almost want my center fielder to come get that ball. I want the center fielder really to take care of where that ball landed. Needs to be the center fielder's ball on that play. So we're going to have to – I'm going to have to give it an error. It was in the glove of Tate. E7, and they got a base runner on, and Tyson, Bowen Tyson. Now at the plate will be Lindley Herod. Swing and a miss, strike one to Herod. Herod popped up to the shortstop, Lowry, back in the sixth inning. She's also grounded out to Scott over at third base. Smith looks into the mitt. Here's the pitch. Down low, 1-1 count. The designated player, Tyson, over at first base on the help of an error. 1-1 count. Nashville trying to shut it down with two more outs and win this ball game. They lead it 4-2. Here's the winding pitch. That ball is going to be hit, and it's going to get under the glove of Scott, and we'll throw it out, I do believe. No, I'm going to say she's safe over there. Scott went across, grabbed the softball, gets under her glove, and then Lowry picks it up and throws it across on a bang-bang play, and they call her safe at first base. Man, oh, man. Another error has put the Lions with the two tying runs on the bases. And look is at the plate. It's going to be Brianna Jerry. She drew a base on balls back in this last sixth inning. Got to need another out. Come after the nine hole. Pitch to her. That ball's way up high. Come after her. They've given us a chance to win the ball game, and we've had two back-to-back errors to keep them in it. Got to make plays. Smith looks in. She'll wind it. And I'm telling you, Jerry's looking for a walk. She's ducking. She's weaving. She looks like a boxer up there. She doesn't want to swing that bat. You got to come after her. 2-0. Roll me a double play, and let's go to Howard County. Here's your pitch. Ball three down low. I'm telling you, she's not going to move the bat off the shoulder. Just throw her a strike. Throw her a strike. 3-0 count. Ball four. Four straight pitches, four straight balls, and the bases are loaded for the Lions as they trail 4-2. Two errors and a base on balls. Nothing earned here in the top of the seventh for the Hamburg Lions. And it looks like Caleb Bertano is going to come into the pitching circle. Man, oh, man, we can't make anything easy. We get the first out on a 5-3 ground out. And then after that, it's error, error, walk. And we're making it hard on ourselves. We should be out of the inning and loading the bus right now. But instead, we have to bring in another pitcher. Is Coach Brown going to leave her? He's out there discussing it. As he's taking his time, as Coach Brown out there talking to the infield, as Bertano had walked out with him. I don't know if Smith's staying or not. And she will stay in the game. So the bases are loaded, and they're at the top of the order. Hey, Hamburg can't ask for anything better. We couldn't ask for anything better back in the bottom of the sixth. The Lions can't ask for anything better here. A base hit can score two and tie this game as Nashville leads it 4-2. Back-to-back errors and a base on balls have allowed the Lions to load the bases. Herrera, the center fielder, steps in from the right side. Smith still in the circle. Here's your pitch. That ball is going to be fouled down the third baseline, strike one. Nashville needing two more outs to win the ball game. O-1 count to Sophie Herrera, the center fielder, who can really run from the plate. So Herrera from the right side. Here's your pitch. That ball's going to be hit to Brown, slow roller. The ball will be thrown home, and it's wide up the line from Brown. She was trying to stop the run. Probably better just to go ahead and get the out. Instead, we don't get anything, and a run scores for the Lions. Man, oh, man. So the Lions can tie it up right here with a deep fly ball. If we go ahead and just let the run score and get the out, we're down to one out. But instead, it's still one out, and the two-hole batting pitcher comes to the plate in Gwynn. Four, three, our score. Next pitch on the way, outside to Gwynn, ball one. So the bases are loaded for the Hamburg Lady Lions. Here comes your pitch. And that ball's going to be hit to Brown. She'll make a play, and the game is tied. Man, oh, man. Should have been out of the inning. Could have been out of the inning. And instead, ball game is tied at four apiece, and we're still not out of the inning as Miller will come to the plate. So Miller from the left side. Here comes your pitch. Ball high. 1-0 to Miller. Well, if we just get the out a while ago, but we can't go back and look at it, it's over with. We'd be a 4-3 winner. But instead, it's 4-4. Miller at the plate from the left side. Here comes your pitch. Down low and outside. 2-0. Bowen, the cleanup hitter's on deck. Nashville needs to get an out right here. Does not let us need a run score as we're tied at four. Scrap Reds had a chance to get out of it. Here's your pitch. That ball's a slow tapper. We'll pick it up. We'll throw it over. And there's the third out on the 1-3 of Miller. Well, the Lions come back, and they stay tough as they score two runs. Those two runs, now here's the kicker, folks. Here is the kicker. Those two runs come in and score for Hamburg to tie it up in the top of the seventh with no hits. No hits at all for the Lions as the Scrapper S committed two errors, two costly errors, and the Lions are going to strand two on the bags. Nashville needs one to win to hopefully take us back to 3 seed. Come on back here as we bat in the bottom of the seventh, all tied at 4 apiece. We'll be right back.
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1: All right, folks, we go to the bottom of the seventh inning. Nashville, the home team, needs one run or we'll go into extra innings here from Crossett. Scrap Reds had a 4-2 lead. They had back-to-back errors there in the top of the seventh with a walk added on top of it and allowed the Lions to come back and tie the game at four runs apiece. Scrap Reds have a chance now to get a run and win this ball game without going to extra innings. So leading things off to start the bottom of the seventh inning will be Parker Tate. Tate so far hasn't had the super day. She's come to the plate one time and struck out. McCauley took her spot last time at bat, but Tate back in the ballgame will lead things off here in the seventh inning. Nashville needs base runners, and they need a run. First pitch strike caught on the outer edge. 0-1 count. Next pitch comes. Strike two right down the middle. Does Gwen throw that softball? Looks like she's got a little life after a long last sixth inning. Got to swing that bat. Here's your next pitch. Strike three. Three straight pitches. Freezes Tate, and she stands and watches all three for the backwards K. Not a typical at bat. Boy, you got to swing that bat. One out, and now Kenley Martin back to the top for the Scrap Reds. Nashville with a 4-4 tie as they bat in the bottom of the seventh. So Martin at the plate. Here's your pitch. She tries to slap it to the left side. Great idea. It goes foul off the screen. 0-1 count to Martin at the plate. So Martin at the plate from the left side. She's going to lay it down. Third baseman's not going to get her. You can forget it. She doesn't move up. I would wear her out pushing that ball that way if I was a Scrapperette. So Martin with the infield hit single off the bunt. Now we got a base runner, and Wallace comes to the plate. We need Ellie Wallace to hit that softball. She hasn't done it all day. And we needed her to get a hold of one. Swing and a miss. She's late on that pitch. 0-1 to Wallace. Wallace has been a good hitter all year. We need her to find something in the gap. We need to get a run in and end this thing. Here's the pitch. Up high. Ball one. 1-1 count. Back in the box goes Wallace. Runner at first is Martin. Here's your pitch on the way. Down low. 2-1 count to Ellie Wallace. We need her to find a gap somewhere. Wallace stands in. Here's the pitch from Gwynn. That's going to miss outside, and the count goes 3-1. 3-1 count on Ellie Wallace at the plate. Nashville with the heart of the order up. Here's your pitch. And she will slap that one foul down the third baseline. Count now will go full, so you need to be selective here. Don't get called out at the plate. If it's close, nothing else, foul it off. But let's at least swing the bat and not look at it. Full count to Wallace. Here's the pitch. And that ball's popped up into short center field. And I think she catches it, or does she trap it? They say she did catch it for the fly. She dove out and made the catch. That ball almost got down, but almost don't count, folks. Two out, and Rayleigh Harmon's at the plate. Harmon at the plate from the right side. Pitches down low, ball one, off Gwynn's right arm. Martin at first. Nashville trying to get a run and win this game in the bottom of the seventh. If not, we go into international rules and extra innings. Here's the pitch. Strike called at the letters. 1-1 count to Rayleigh Harmon. Time called. Coach Martin wants to come across. I don't know if I think he wants to talk to Rayleigh Harmon and Coach Brown. So an offensive timeout called by the Scrapperettes. Nashville needing one run to win this contest. Had an opportunity back in the sixth. And I'm not saying anything else about it. That's over with. But boy, it just hurts when you have a good chance to win a ball game and then you just kill your own self. And that's what we did. 1-1 count to Harmon at the plate for the Scrapper S with Martin at first. I wouldn't be scared to even bunt the ball to the third baseman over there because she moves not very well from the third base side, and she's playing way back at the bag. Here's your pitch. That ball's fouled out of play right side, and it's two strikes on the batter Harmon now. 1-2 count to Riley Harmon. Boy, I'd like to see a shot in the gap. You got Tompkins on base, on deck. Here comes your pitch. That ball's going to miss, and there goes the runner to second. I feel better about that as well. I wish we'd already had her down there. No, you can't take a chance with two outs. But now we've got a runner in scoring position in Martin, so a gapper will win the ball game. 2-2 count. Strike three, he's going to call her out looking. Calls her out looking on Harmon, and that he's got that a strike most of the day up there. So we're going to have international rules. We'll go into extra innings as there'll be a runner at second base for each team as they'll get a chance with a runner on second to end up this ball game. We're going to take a 60-minute break this time. Not a 60-minute. Sometimes I might need a 60-minute. 60-second break, and we'll be right back for Scrapper Ed Softball.
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1: Folks, we're back here from CrossFit. We have gone to extra innings as the National Scrapperettes and the Hamburg Lady Lions decided, hey, y'all ain't had enough through seven, so we're going to play some more. We'll have international rules softball. Well, if you don't know what international rules means, you start off with the batter that was at the plate last, goes to second base, and then you go from there. So that will be Melody Miller. That's at second base, the catcher, as Allie Bowen comes to the plate, the four-hole hitter for the Lions. This was put into place a while back to help games get over a little bit quicker. And it's pretty tough on a defense to start off with a base runner at second with no outs, but both teams have the same opportunity, so Hamburger have it first as we get ready for play. They'll have 4, 5, and 6 through the Lady Lions coming to the plate. So Bowen will dig in from the right side. The new pitcher is going to be Bertotto in the circle for the Scrapperettes. Here is the pitch. That ball is fouled straight back off the right arm of Bertotto's pitch. 0-1 count on Bowen. Bowen, the four-hole batter, the third baseman. O-1 count with the runner at second in Miller. Here's your pitch. Way up high. 1-1 count. Most softball teams, and they probably won't do it with Bowen in the four slot, will go ahead and bunt that runner to third to try to get a deep fly ball and a run in. But they're not doing it here with Hamburg because she is the four-hole batter. They'll take their chances with a base hit and scoring a run. That ball's popped up. That'll keep the base runner at second as Scott comes in. She'll make the grab. Big out there for the Scrapperettes as they get the four-hole. So Escobel will come to the plate. Last time she was here, she grounded out to the first base side on the first baseman over there, Harmon. Escobel at the plate. She is the very good shortstop for the Lady Lions. Can really run. Rotato looks and deals. Up high it goes as Tompkins comes up out of the crouch for ball one. Nashville still trying to be the three seed. It's taking a long time to try to get there. Trying to shut down the Lions here with a base runner at second in International Rules extra innings. 4-4 tie. Here's the pitch. Tries to lay it down, and that

0: Scott can really move from third, as Bowen has a hard time moving over there. I'll take Scott all day long. So a 1-1 count with one out. And Esquivel at the plate. So the shortstop. Here's a pitch. Again, shows bunt. That ball floats high. And Hurtado's got to throw strikes. Don't get into that mode. She tried to throw the change up that time, and it floated up here like a big old air balloon. 2-1 count on Esquivel. Hurtado looking in. Scott up the line at third base. Shows bunt, pops it up. Scott's got it again. Gets the second out. Good job. Bad bunt that time by Esquivel that helps us out. So two outs now. Two outs. And coming to the plate will be Emma Tubbs, the second baseman. She grounded out to McKinley Scott back in the fifth and seventh inning. So Scott needs to be ready over at the hot corner. Right here. Tubbs awaits the pitch from Hurtado. Here it is. Again, they try to bunt. And again, there's Scott just waiting on it, along with Harmon. Brown needs to make sure she covers first. She wasn't in position that time, I don't think. Ball one. And Coach Thomas wants to talk, or Coach Tucker wants to talk to the runner at second. Maybe they're going to try to steal third and make us throw. Hopefully we might throw it down into left field. The thing about it, if they show bunt and bring the runner, then it's Lowry got to have the bag. It's got to be up the line. So Lowry needs to make sure she covers third on the steal. Lowry has got to cover third with Scott coming in on the bunt. 1-0 count with two out. Tubbs at the plate. Shows the pitch, and there it is, high for a ball. Did not show bunt that time, did Emma Tubbs, and the count's 2-0. Don't put her on. Let's go after her right here. Let's get an out, and let's go score and go home. Hurtado with a pitch. Strike on the inside corner at the knees. 2-1 count now on Emma Tubbs at the plate for the Hamburg Lady Lions. 4-4 tie, international rules with Miller at second. Nashville has two outs, trying to get the third. Here comes your pitch. Almost clips her on the inner leg, and that's a ball inside, and the count goes 3-1. Got to come after these batters. Do not walk them. 3-1 is the count. Let's see if Hurtado can throw a strike here. I think Tubbs is taking the whole way. Here's the pitch. Ball four. Now we got a rundown. We got a rundown. Get her. Dive. And they'll throw her out. She got in the rundown going from second to third. Did Miller. And we put the glove on her. I don't know why she did that. We walked the batter. And then Miller gets in the rundown, and we throw her out. Let's make them pay for that mistake if you're a Nashville scrapperette. We'll be right back, folks. Nashville's going to put the runner at second and try to win the ball game here in extra innings. We'll be right back here in 1 minute.
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2: It was stupid. What is it? What is it? Yeah, she should be out there. Yes. They're stupid. They're stupid. Daughter right here as the Tompkins steps in with Harmon at second base on the international rules. First pitch on the way to Tompkins is a ball outside. One swing of the bat and this thing can be over with, and that's what I would love here. International rules. Heel runs for Harmon at second. Here's your pitch. Up in her eyes, ball two. May not give her anything to hit right here. May just be throwing and wasting some time. If you throw her one down the middle, it's going to leave, and they're going to put her on. Is Bo Embry here? Bo Embry must be here because he went down there yesterday and told his team not to pitch to her, so maybe he did the same thing for her Hamburg. So they'll walk Tompkins. So Nashville now with base runners at first and second. Smith will come to the plate, and we're going to have a runner come in for the catcher. And that'll be Loveless. Hopefully we won't need Loveless to touch home plate. Hopefully we'll get the lead run out there and Emma Hill across the plate and end this thing. I'll tell you, I think you bunt her over, and then I think it got to have a deep fly. Maybe not. Maybe you let Smith go ahead and bat. I don't know what they're talking about over here. Maybe it's about a piece of pie. I highly recommend the bistro down here in Crossing. I don't know what could be going on over here. I don't know what he's asking. And they're maybe thinking that the base runner out there is not Harm. It was Harm. It's supposed to be Harm, but it was. But he put in Hill to run for it. It's not real hard. I mean, that's part of softball. That's play. Seems like we've been here a long time. What time is it? It's 2:06. We started right at high noon. Nashville with two base runners on. No outs, extra innings, international rules. Hill was inserted for Harmon to run at second base. That's all we've done. I don't know what Hamburg is even questioning out there. I don't know what he could be asking. What is he asking? I mean, I'd really like to know. Don't understand. Maybe he don't know the rules. All right, here we go. Runners at first and second. Smith at the plate. Give me a base hit right here, Bailey Smith. Give me a gapper right here, and let's watch Emma Hill run those bases. Here's your pitch. Down low, ball one. If you're Emma Hill, you got to be smarter than the Hamburg runner. Do not get yourself in an out there at second base. 1-0. To Bailey Smith. Smith from the left side. Here's the pitch. That ball's hit well. It's going to get down. And here we come. That's going to win the ball game. The National Conference will be the 3-seed. They'll win it. Bailey Smith with the shot to left field, and that is the contest right there. The National Scrapperettes off the bat of Bailey Smith drove it into left field, and they win it 5-4 here this afternoon from Crossing, Arkansas. They'll be the 3. The Hamburg Lady Lions will be the 4. Nashville will take on either Morrilton or Malvern. I'm looking that game will be played here shortly, but I'm looking for Malvern to defeat Morrilton, so I'm looking to play a devil dog come next week. It's Futrell Field. Scrapperettes get it done. I'll come back here in a couple of minutes, and we'll wrap it up here from Crossing. Nashville's the 3 seed here representing the 4 region. We'll be right back.
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2: All right, folks, I'm back as we wrap up the regional tournament here from Crossett, Arkansas. The Nashville Scrappers will be the 3 seed going back home to a place we all love, Futrell Field in the City Park of Nashville is the next place that the Nashville Scrapperettes will play. I hadn't looked at the bracket on what day. It doesn't matter. We know we play the loser out of the Malvern game and the Morrilton game. We get the loser of those two teams. My thinking, just an outsider looking in, it'll be the Devil Dogs from Morrilton that the Nashville Scrapperettes will open up with at their own home field at Nashville, Arkansas. Here's the final results of today's game. It was a long one, folks. I'm telling you that right now. We went into international rules extra innings as the Scrapperettes come away with a 5-4 win. Here's the totals for the Lady Hamburg Lions. The Lions score 4 runs on 4 hits. They had 1 error, and they left 5 on the base pass this afternoon. The Nashville Scrapperettes scored 5 runs on 7 hits as they had 3 errors. Not a typical day for the Nashville Scrapperettes, and they left 6 standing out on the base pass. Nashville had 14 hits yesterday, had half of that today, and that was the biggest problem for the Scrapperettes. Just never really got going against a pitcher that, nothing against Mary Gwynn. She's a decent pitcher, but nothing is going to knock your socks off like you'll see some pitchers in this state tournament coming up. But Nashville gets it done. They'll be the 3 seed. We'll go back home, and we'll host the state tournament. Hopefully, you never know. That's why you put that softball out there, and you throw it around, and you bat it around, and anything can happen no matter what. But it's always a little bit of advantage when you play at home. So we look forward to going back home. We've had a nice visit here at Crossett. The people have been great with hospitality. But I'm tired of driving to Crossett, Arkansas for 3 straight days, and I'm ready to go home. So Nashville gets it done here this afternoon at Crossett in the regional tournament. They will be the 3 seed coming out of Region 4, as they will take on either Morrilton or Malvern in the first round of the state tournament at Futrell Field. I've enjoyed bringing you the broadcast. Tate Gordon helped me yesterday and the day before. I really appreciated his help. I had it by myself today. Jalen back in the studio helped me out. As we get it done here, Nashville the 3 seed, Hamburg will be the 4. Next game coming up will be between the Monticello Lady Billies and the Lady Warren Lumberjacks. That'll be for the 1 and 2 seed coming out of the 4. I'm Bunch Nichols for Jalen back in the studio. Scrapperettes get it done. They're the 3 seed this afternoon in the consolation game. We'll see you next week from the state tournament in Nashville, Arkansas, the City Park of Nashville at Futrell Field. We've enjoyed bringing you the tournament to you. And that'll do it. We'll sign it off like we always do, folks. What's a scrapper? Always a scrapper. Good day.
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1: ABC News, I'm Mike Dubusky. Health officials maintain that the risk of hantavirus spreading to the general population remains quite low as the CDC and other organizations prepare to receive that cruise ship at the center of the outbreak. It's set to drop anchor tomorrow in Spain's Canary Islands.
2: Despite all the precautions, workers at the port here protesting the ship's arrival.
3: Estamos muy lejos de...
2: This resident says people are scared, but this tourist from Ireland says she's not worried.
4: I feel perfectly fine.
5: Yeah,
4: because I know they're going to quarantine everyone. They're going to make sure everything is safe for everyone.
2: The World Health Organization stressing this is not a new COVID.
1: ABC's Maggie Rooley. Authorities say a person intentionally jumped a fence at Denver International Airport last night, dashing across a runway before being struck and killed by a Frontier Airlines plane. About a dozen people aboard that plane were hurt. And a heat wave is expected to grip parts of the western U.S. this weekend, including California, Arizona, and Nevada. This is ABC News. A new era for Hungary as that country swears in a new prime minister. Peter Magyar takes over from Viktor Orban, who had led Hungary for 16 years and closely allied himself with the Trump administration. In the NBA playoffs, a stellar performance for the San Antonio Spurs star player Victor Wembanyama. ABC's Ike Ajachi has details.
6: Wemby was unstoppable in Minneapolis, pouring in 39 points and grabbing 15 rebounds as the Spurs stunned the Timberwolves, 115-108. Now, the 22-year-old was hitting fadeaways, throwing down dunks and making it look effortless. And then he threw his own block party, swatting away five shots. With those numbers, Wembanyama joined basketball royalty, becoming just the fourth player since 1973 to post at least 35 points, 15 rebounds, and five blocks in a playoff game.
1: And a rent freeze is inching closer to reality in the nation's biggest city, New York City's Rent Guidelines Board, passing a preliminary vote this week. Mike Dubusky, ABC News.
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0: Well, a big hello to you. My name is Lou Jones. I've got classic country for several hours here, at least for the next few minutes for sure. And Barbara Mandrell checking in with Country When Country Wasn't Cool.
1: I

0: All righty there, Travis Tritt and Marty Stewart, and the whiskey ain't working. It, by the way, won a Grammy, the only one for both of them right there, the vocal collaboration of the year for 1992 it was. Coming up here with Lou Jones, Kenny Chesney, if you will keep it right where you have it.
1: This is the highlight of my morning. Hey, what's up? It's Eileen.
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0: Gatlin Brothers right there, and Denver. It is Lou Jones here. Now, Denver, of course, is the big city in the mountains, right? Wrong. It's actually the last city on the plains before you get to the mountains. You can see them from there. Coming up, Winona Judd, stay right here.
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2: ABC News, I'm Mike Tabusky. Health departments across the country are being told to be on alert for anyone showing signs of the hantavirus.
3: U.S. health officials now monitoring at least 9 Americans in 6 states, including Arizona, California, Virginia, Texas, Georgia, and New Jersey, for possible infections, though none have shown symptoms. They're among 30 former passengers who left the Dutch cruise ship on April 24th in St. Helena, a remote island in the South Atlantic, before anyone knew the virus was on board. They were part of a group traveling to a dozen different countries, leaving public health officials scrambling to complete contact tracing.
2: ABC's Maggie Rulli in Spain, where that cruise ship is expected to arrive tomorrow. One person is dead after being hit by a passenger jet that was taking off last night at Denver Airport. Authorities briefing reporters this morning saying the individual jumped a fence and ran out onto the runway. And Iran has yet to respond to the latest peace proposal from the White House. This is ABC News. A 3-day ceasefire is now underway in the Russia-Ukraine war as Russia celebrated a holiday today commemorating the Soviet defeat of Nazi Germany in World War II. The Trump administration has released some of the federal government's files on UFO sightings. ABC's Christiane Cordero has more.
4: A trove of images showing decades of unidentified objects is sparking curiosity among starry-eyed enthusiasts. The Pentagon releasing photos, videos, and reports of some 400 unresolved UFO sightings from the past 80 years, including infrared video from 2013, taken somewhere in the Middle East by the U.S. military. It appears to show a star-shaped object flying erratically and leaving a trail behind.
2: Experts say so far nothing has provided definitive proof of extraterrestrial life. And the World Cup kicks off next month. Now organizers have announced Katy Perry will perform in Englewood, California ahead of the initial matches. I'm Mike Dabusky, ABC.

0: News.
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0: Well, after years of singing backup for other artists, Janie Fricke was on her own hit path by 1983. That was number one that year. He's a heartache looking for a place to happen. Lou Jones here, and I have more great classic country. Hank Williams Jr. next, so stick around.
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3: 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Yeah.

0: Well, brothers, they weren't, except musically speaking. Keith Whitley and Earl Thomas Conley and Brotherly Love right there. Steve Warner before that, I Got Dreams. And we're hearing from Tanya Tucker, her original big hit, Delta Dawn. Coming up here with Lou Jones, if you stay close, Shania Twain next.
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1: ABC News, I'm Mike Dubusky. Health officials are awaiting the arrival of that Dutch cruise ship tomorrow in the Canary Islands. The vessel has been at the center of the hantavirus outbreak, which has been tied to 3 deaths. The CDC says the risk of hantavirus jumping to the general public is low. In Denver last night, it was a chaotic scene aboard a Frontier Airlines flight bound for Los Angeles when the plane struck and killed a person who'd walked out onto the runway.
2: The 224 passengers and 7 crew members on board forced to evacuate down emergency slides. Airport officials say 12 people were injured. 5 went to the hospital. Passengers and crew loaded onto buses. Most passengers were put on different flights and made it to their original destination, Los Angeles. Jacqueline Lee, ABC News, Los Angeles.
1: 2 people are now charged in connection with 3 deaths in Fairview, North Carolina. Police say all the victims are related, and one of the people charged is the 16-year-old daughter of 2 of them. This is ABC News. A setback this week for Democrats ahead of this year's midterm elections. Here's ABC's Gio Benitez.
3: Virginia Democrats say they plan to appeal a state Supreme Court ruling that dealt a blow to their efforts at redistricting ahead of the midterm elections. Virginia Supreme Court striking down a plan approved by voters last month to redraw the state's congressional maps, giving Democrats an edge in 4 new districts. Now, the court said that the measure violated procedural requirements, President Trump calling the decision a huge win for the Republican Party.
1: As final exams approach for students across the U.S., thousands of schools are dealing with the aftermath of a cyber attack. ABC's Morgan Norwood says a group known as Shiny Hunters targeted an online tool known as Canvas.
4: The breach targeting thousands of schools nationwide, including Harvard, UPenn, and University of Maryland. Hackers claim they stole the personal data of more than 275 million users, names, emails, student IDs, along with private messages between students and instructors.
1: Mike Dubusky, ABC News.
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Well, hi there. Welcome in to another hour of great country classics. I am Lou Jones. Always thought this was one of the greatest ideas for a country song ever. And Waylon had the idea, and he sings it. I've always been crazy.

0: Well, there they are. Can I still call them the Dixie Chicks? They go by just the Chicks these days, since several years ago, whenever being anywhere from Dixie was suddenly uncool, I guess. The song was There's Your Trouble. I am Lou Jones. Thank you for joining me here. We've got Classic Country, and Leon Rimes is right after this.
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0: It is John Addison right there. That is Seminole Wind. Kenny Rogers before that, Coward of the County, and Tim McGraw, Where the Green Grass Grows. It is Lou Jones. Now back to John Addison. After spending some time in New York State this month, he is going next month in the middle of June, about the 12th and 13th, I believe. He'll be in West Palm Beach for the 5 o'clock somewhere festival. That should be quite a deal. Coming up, Nitty Gritty Dirt Band. Stay right where you are.
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1: ABC News, I'm Mike Dubosky. The cruise ship where several people were infected by the Hanta virus is expected to drop anchor in the coming hours off the coast of Spain. The passengers, none of whom are now displaying symptoms, will then be held on land for observation. WHO spokesperson Nika Alexander.
2: The risk to the public remains low, but we're following that, reassessing that regularly.
1: Three people have died in connection with this outbreak. More questions than answers at Denver International Airport, where a Frontier

0: Extreme heat watch warnings already in place for Phoenix and Palm Springs. I'm Mike Dubusky, ABC News.
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Hey, I want to thank you for joining me on a Saturday afternoon for the best in classic country. My name is Lou Jones, and here is Paul Overstreet. Daddy's come around to Mama's way of thinking.

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Second hand from a dealer in Atlanta, I rode up with Daddy when he went there to get her.

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0: That is Anne Murray and Just Another Woman in Love. That went to number one for her back in 1984. And a whole bunch of her songs also went over into the pop field, but that one didn't happen to, according to my research here. Coming up with Lou Jones, Reba McEntire, Do Not Go Away.
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0: on a Saturday night inside Globe Life Field as the Rangers and Cubs continue their three-game series. And the Rangers are tasked with slowing down the team with baseball's best record. The Cubs coming to play tonight, winners of 10 straight, their second 10-game winning streak this season. The Rangers hoping to put up the stop sign with Jack Leiter on the mound. For the Cubs, it's Edward Cabrera as the Rangers try to get back in this series with a victory on this Saturday night. Alongside Matt Hicks, Jared Sandler, happy to be with you for Rangers game day. And we figured we got to change up the mojo. We're doing something a little bit differently tonight. Let's just call it Saturday night dinner party. Matt Hicks is a contestant down with me, and we're going to go right to the other four upstairs, Dave, Eric, Mike, and Laura. Here's the deal. We're going to have a baseball conversation, but Mike, Dave, Laura, Eric, and Matt have all drawn a trait or a quirk or a habit out of a hat. So as this conversation's unfolding, they have to act out whatever it is that they drew. Matt is not going to really be a part of the conversation. His job at the end of this is to guess the four traits or quirks demonstrated by the four up in the saloon. Does that make sense to you?
1: It does so far.
0: Contestants upstairs, do you guys all understand what's going on?
2: We'll not just really. Do as we're
3: yeah,
2: told.
3: Yeah, I think you.
4: Do our best.
3: So it's like charades. So we act it out. So I stand up, and then I do the thing you told me to do.
0: I should have had Mike's. I should have rigged it so that Mike's was don't talk the entire time, so as to not derail this. But let's get going. We're almost a quarter of the way through the season. So, fellas upstairs, I'll let you take off with this. What can the Rangers do realistically, within reason, to try and turn things around and get back, not just in a playoff race, because they are, right? You know, despite the record, they're a half game out of a playoff spot, but inspire confidence that this is a team that can play and win beyond 162.
3: Well, you have to get multiple players hot on your offense, and one that is super realistic is Corey Seager. Corey Seager is not having a good year. It's very easy for him to turn this around. So I would say you look at Corey Seager, maybe not valued as much as you know he should be around the league. And then you look at another guy. Well, Josh Young has already gotten off to a good start. It's tough because the other guy who I really want to turn it around and just kind of get on everybody's boards when it comes to good players in this league is Wyatt Langford. But first, he has to get healthy to then contribute.
5: Yeah, I think that's a good part of why we are where we are right now. Is the Rangers haven't had that production from Seager. Langford obviously hasn't contributed as much either. So it's an odd dynamic, I think, right now with this offense. You want to say, like, geez, are they struggling with this? Are they struggling with that? Well, they're really not right yet. So I don't know that you can make a statement or a conclusion at this point in the season on what this offense is.
4: I would agree with that. I think additionally, though, they need to be better with the fundamentals. Even if it's guys coming up from AAA, the fundamentals have to be there. It's almost like when they get later into some of these games, it's like you accidentally, you know, when you're making a recipe, for instance, and you accidentally put in baking soda instead of baking powder, and then that ends up becoming a bigger issue later on, and then the cake doesn't taste as good as you would want it to. So I think that is something as well, that you have to make sure that you're following the instructions correctly. And that the fundamentals are there.
2: Just got hungry.
6: The big problem for me is that the Rangers aren't hitting home runs. They're 13th in the American League in home runs, and I think they need to do this launch angle thing that everybody else has been doing. They're not doing that. They're hitting too many ground balls. Now, how about a little launch angle swinging? Get that ball up in the air. Tonight, they're going to have to do that. Edward Cabrera gets everything down. He throws a lot of sinkers. His changeup dives down. Get that launch angle up. Get that ball up in the air.
5: But I think, you know, when you look at, like, the Cubs right now, right, they're scoring a lot of runs. They're a very good team. It's a dynamic offense. They've got guys who get on base. They have some guys who can hit home runs and launch it, as you say. They've got guys who run, you know, and I think in today's game, I thought we saw a little bit of that leaning last year with the Blue Jays and with the Brewers. It's like maybe a slightly more dynamic approach offensively is going to give you an ability to win games in a big ballpark like this, or maybe in a bandbox like Wrigley Field or Fenway or something. So, I think I don't know. I don't think you want to get one-dimensional.
3: You're one of the best I get to work with and I've ever listened
5: to. Thank you so much.
3: And I think more people need to value your opinion.
5: Thank you so much, Mike. That means a lot to me.
3: Thanks.
5: I appreciate that.
4: I was going to say, to build, though, on Dave's point, I think what you've seen the Cubs do is they've made lemonade out of lemons, if you will. You know, it's like everything has broken the Cubs' way. And we kind of talked about that a bit yesterday. And I feel like the Rangers need to capitalize on those mistakes and, you know, make orange juice out of oranges.
3: Yeah. Lemonade, not lemon curd.
7: I like that.
4: Right.
6: Can you make chicken salad? No, I don't think I want to go there.
5: Oh, no.
7: Hey, guys, Jack Leiter's starting tonight.
6: I'm just looking to see some of these guys, you know, hit long balls. I know this is a tough park, but the visiting teams have been hitting home runs. The Yankees, they hit five home runs in the three games. Seiya Suzuki went deep yesterday. Those guys are using the launch angle, and the Rangers clearly aren't.
7: Fellas, let's talk about Jack Leiter. And Sixty continues to take notes here and figure out, you know, what he's going to say. Jack Leiter does things that, you know, pitchers of baseball's past weren't able to do. The stuff that he has, we weren't talking about, you know, what Jack Leiter's able to do with guys, you know, like Tom Glavine and John Smoltz and Greg Maddux. I'm thinking about those guys with the passing of Bobby Cox today. You know, he's a part of this new age pitcher, can throw the crud out of the ball, but also spin it. And we saw it kind of come together a little bit in Detroit on Sunday. It had the makings of a really special outing. Unfortunately, it didn't really end up that way, but you saw, you know, flashes of greatness. What have you guys seen from Jack Leiter so far this year?
3: Well, as the number two pick, he's a guy that he has all the stuff. His command is there sometimes, not all of the time. So if he can just hone that in, he can rise up the charts where people really start recognizing him as one of the best in the game.
5: Yeah. I'm really glad that Mike went with the command and stuff.
3: Oh yeah.
5: Angle, because I think that's always really good.
3: It's been a big deal this week.
5: Yeah, try to separate the two a little bit.
3: Yeah.
5: I thought what we saw in Detroit. Look, Jack has incredible stuff. That's as dynamic as I've seen him in a Rangers uniform, though. That fastball was it had some hop, and then he's got the off-speed stuff as well. It's all there. It's just a matter of him. We've seen the process over time. I go back to his debut in Detroit, where he was that first time, where we saw him just this last week. I mean, the growth is there, and we all know the stuff is there. He obviously, there's the potential to be one of the more dynamic pitchers in the league.
4: I think with Jack, too, and speaking with Jordan Teagues, he said, you know, the first several innings for Jack have looked really good, but it's when he gets into that fifth, sixth, seventh inning, that's kind of when we've seen him fall apart a little bit. And Jordan Teagues has said he needs to trust what he's seeing a bit more. It's almost like if you're making a pizza and it's like the recipe says the pizza needs to stay in the oven for 30 minutes, but you see that it's
3: done.
4: You've
3: burnt that pizza.
4: You got to take that out of the oven. You got to trust what you're seeing there, and that's what Jack needs to do.
6: You know, I think the part of the problem is the Rangers have been out-homered by a lot, and like when Jack makes a mistake last time, four innings.
3: Four an Applejack.
6: I mean, four innings perfect, then a walk, and Torkelson with that uppercut swing.
3: Oh, man. The torque. He gets torque on it.
6: He got torque. He got launch
5: angle. That creates
6: angle,
5: a launch angle.
6: And he hit a two-run home run, and next thing you know, the Rangers lose the game.
3: What do you think, Hixie? What am I?
7: Hey, are you ready to make some guesses?
1: I don't know if I'm ready to make some guesses, but I did want to say that overall, when we're talking about where the Rangers are right now, and Jack Leiter, who, you know, his last start, you know, is perfect through four innings, but both need to just take what happened yesterday, put it in a bin somewhere. You take it one day at a time, right? Mm.
7: Yeah.
1: That's it. You take it one day at a time. You concentrate on what's in front of you, and good Lord willing, things will work out.
7: Spoken like a guy who watched Frank Howard back in the day when he was Washington Center.
3: Crash Davis.
1: I don't know if I'm supposed to pick out who they're trying to be or what they're trying
7: what their
1: to
7: quirk
1: be.
7: Is.
1: But like,
7: who are you most confident? You know the answer.
1: Well, Laura's a lot like Julia Child. Is that what she was supposed to be doing there? I'm not sure. And Eric clearly was discussing everything related to launch angle. I don't know if that's supposed to be like someone or if he's just supposed to be the ghost of baseball present.
7: Well, let's just stop there. Eric, okay. Matt, get it right?
6: Yes, I'm the guy who's obsessed with launch angle.
5: Yeah.
1: Okay.
7: Laura?
4: I'm the person that compares everything to food.
7: So you're okay, right with
1: so,
7: Julia Childs.
1: So Julia
7: Lauren,
1: Childs.
7: Do you know who Julia Childs is?
4: I do, from okay. You know, Julie and Julia. I think that was, I feel like I did a pretty good job. I executed well.
7: You did?
1: Yes.
7: All right, now Dave and Mike. One to me was a little more, I know all the answers. One was a little more obvious than the other. I thought one of those two, pretty tough. I'd be impressed if you got them both.
1: Well, I'm thinking that Mike, is he supposed to be either you or me? For a while, I thought he was you.
7: No.
1: Okay, so I have no clue then on Mike.
3: You want me to tell you?
1: Yeah.
3: So I'm saying everything's like underrated. You need
1: okay.
3: to rate it. You need to rate it higher. Like
1: okay,
3: so, Dave's underrated.
5: Yeah.
3: Jack
5: okay.
3: Leiter's underrated in starting pitchers.
1: Okay.
7: Now Dave had a very specific one. You know,
5: I thought
7: Dave?
5: Mine was pretty obvious.
7: Yeah, I thought yours.
1: No. Yeah, I right over my head. No idea.
5: Okay. Interesting. But I will say, like, I'm good at these games. I can be fairly dynamic in the way that I sprinkle things in and try to throw you off the scent. Yeah, see? I love the word dynamic was my challenge.
7: The word dynamic.
1: Gotcha.
7: And I don't know if you guys can see the screen. If you can't, I'm sure you can.
5: We can.
7: Matt, in his very limited time talking, using cliches, I think he worked three in his one line. Guys, thanks so much for playing our Saturday night dinner party. That was fun.
5: Yeah, Matt, by the way, really good job because he did just crush the cliches in his one little speaking part. That was pretty impressive.
3: What's thanks. Next?
1: Thanks.
7: Mike, you tell me.
3: Coming up next, we talk about the Rangers and the Cubs. And Jack Leiter, he's pitching tonight.
6: Hope the Cubs don't use launch angle.
4: Should have called them underrated.
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0: Snyder getting the start this evening, trying to help the Rangers put their foot down, stop this Cubs winning streak. The Cubs have won 10 straight. Well, last year, Jack's final start came in a big game for the Cleveland Guardians, and he had his first career 10 strikeout performance. And earlier this year, Jack sat down, watched it with some thoughts from Nathan Eovaldi and Jacob DeGrom.
1: Basically a postseason game.
2: This is playoff environment.
3: He was on the attack more.
1: He went out there and he had the 10 strikeouts.
4: There it is, 10 strikeouts for Jack Leiter.
2: It was awesome. Just to finish on a high note is kind of what everyone always wants.
3: To see Jack get better and better as the year went on, and to feel like you maybe had a little bit of a part in that, we were really happy for him.
4: Big brothers love it.
1: You see them develop, you see them learning, the continued work and effort that they're putting in, and it's like you want to see them have success.
2: To have some legends to learn from, I think as a younger guy, that's something that you can't take for granted.
3: We remember when we were young, playing this game, first coming up, you want to learn from the older guys.
1: He's got that mentality and that desire to get better, and it's fun to be able to share that information.
2: Those guys are some of the best teammates that I've ever had. There's no doubt about that.
3: Everybody's rooting for each other. Everybody's pulling for each other. Everybody goes out there, tries to do their job and learn.
2: Guys going to battle every day when the other four starters who aren't pitching that day are just as in it with you and wanting you to do well. I think that's what ultimately leads to winning.
4: What a game from Jack Leiter!
0: Well, that was a really special performance from Jack Leiter against Cleveland. And then last night, how about the performance from his mom, Lori, throwing out the first pitch? Oh, she got a swing and miss on that. Jack catching the first pitch. His City Connect bobblehead was given away last night. It's Mother's Day tomorrow, a family affair for the Leiters, and hopefully Jack follows it up with a strong performance tonight. When we come back, we're going to hear from Skip Schumacher as we continue to get you ready for the Rangers and the Cubs on Rangers Game Day. 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
11: 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And Friday afternoons at 4:40, it's our Hall of Fame voice, Eric Nadel. 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
12: Rangers Game Day on RSN is presented by Yellowwood Grand Pressure Treated Pine. If it doesn't have this yellow tag, you don't want it. Time now for the answers to our Yellowwood trivia question. The players in Major League history with at least 400 homers and 300 steals. There are five of them. Well, Willie Mays is one. You probably guessed him. You get the other four, Barry Bonds, Alex Rodriguez, Carlos Beltran, and the Hawk, Andre Dawson. A-Rod and Beltran, former Rangers. Andre Dawson, of course, did a lot of damage with the Cubs. Earlier, speaking of doing damage, Eric Nadel did some damage having a conversation with Skip Schumacher.
13: Well, tonight your club faces Edward Cabrera, a guy you're very familiar with. Tell us about your time with Cabrera in Miami.
14: Cabrera's got some of the best stuff in the league, quite honestly. He can throw upwards to 100 miles an hour when he's healthy. His changeup is elite. It's 94, 95 mile an hour changeup that acts like a sinker that he can throw to righties and to lefties. He's got a power curveball. So he's got some real stuff. You know, sometimes you can, you know, hopefully he's erratic around the zone. That's when you can try to get him. But, you know, he's had a nice year so far, and we definitely have a challenge ahead of us.
13: Now, even with that changeup in the low to mid-90s, he has separation between the changeup and the fastball. I remember when Felix Hernandez was throwing his changeup in the 90s, he barely had any separation between the two. Is Cabrera's reminiscent of anybody else's?
14: It's a pretty good comp. I think Cabrera, because it acts like a two-seam, it does have depth. He has a four-seam at the top. I think sometimes some guys have like the rotation of a two-seamer looks like a changeup, so they kind of blend together where there's definite separation with Cabrera. But Felix Hernandez is a pretty good comp on kind of what it acts like.
13: What kind of guy was Cabrera to manage? Was he the kind of pitcher who was tough to take out of a game when you went out there?
14: You know, he tried to follow Sandy. You know, Sandy was a former Cy Young Award winner. Cabrera was, you know, still young in the game, and he was trying to mimic everything that Sandy did, which wasn't a bad idea. Sandy was a, you know, really, you know, good pitcher, worked hard in between starts, and I think he did everything he could to act like Sandy. As far as taking out of the game, you know, I think sometimes his pitch counts just got so high that there was really no argument at the time, but he was young. Now I think he's trying to become a more complete pitcher and probably get deeper into the games. And so hopefully we can get him out sooner than later.
13: Justin Foscue gets the start at first base instead of Jake Berger. More of a day off for Berger or a chance for Foscue to get some at-bats after that big hit last night?
14: You know, maybe a combination of both. I think, you know, Jake has been, you know, grinding. The kid works so hard, whether it's in the cage, out on the field, early work, late work. So you really do root for him to kind of break out of the funk. He actually took a couple of good swings yesterday, just missing a couple balls. Took some good at-bats in New York, but just hasn't, you know, clipped a home run or, you know, kind of been, you know, that slug guy that we think he is. So kind of giving him, you know, maybe a day off. I think he'll still be available against, you know, one of their lefties when they come in, and it just gives, you know, some of the bench guys a chance to start, and Foscue gets the one today.
13: Some sad news today. Bobby Cox passed away, longtime manager of the Braves. He managed the Braves when you came into the league playing for the Cardinals. What do you recall about Bobby as a manager?
14: Well, growing up, I only had two stations that showed baseball games, really, because, you know, cable wasn't really around too much, you know, early on. It was WGN, which was the Cubs, and there was TNT with the Braves. And so I watched a million Braves games, and what stuck out the most was he wore spikes in the dugout, which was incredible. Him and Jim Leland wore spikes in the dugout, and the edge that he had in the dugout. I mean, he was yelling and screaming the entire game, it felt like. But I think most importantly, if you talk to every player, because I played with John Smoltz, about Bobby Cox, they absolutely would run through a wall for him. They loved him as a manager. They loved him as a person. They knew he always had their back. We lost a legend in the game today, but I'm also very grateful that I got to play against him and watch him as a young kid.
13: Would you ever consider wearing spikes in the dugout?
14: No, I think that's one of one, or him and Leland are probably the only two guys that will ever do it. And I'm not going to try to follow in his footsteps. That's too much pressure.
13: And that's today's Skip Schumacher Show.
0: Well, one guy that Skip Schumacher had an easy time riding in the lineup, Ezekiel Durant. He's riding a six-game hitting streak. He's had extra base hits in four of his last five games. Off to a great start this season as he tries to help anchor a Rangers lineup looking to defeat the team with Major League Baseball's best record, the Chicago Cubs. The Cubs have won 10 straight. Last time the Rangers beat a team riding a winning streak of at least 10 straight games, you got to go back to 2015 when they stopped the Astros winning streak. They'll try to do it against the Cubbies tonight. Jack Leiter on the mound. Edward Cabrera for Chicago. Rangers and Cubs coming up next.
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34: And here's the 1-2. Swing and a miss. He struck him out on a cutter.
35: Swing and a hard hit ball over third. Down the line. Base knock. That rolls all the way into the corner.
34: Throw to the plate. 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He's safe.
35: He goes home for one. The throw to first. They got it. Double play.
34: That's got a chance. That ball is history. History. History.
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0: The Cubs extended their winning streak last night to 10 games. It's their second 10-game winning streak of the year. They've won 20 of their last 23 ball games. The last time they had a winning streak longer than that was back in 2016, the year they won the World Series. The Rangers, meanwhile, have lost four series in a row, and they're trying to avoid a fifth consecutive series loss. They'll have to win tonight and tomorrow afternoon for that to happen. Texas comes in with a record of 17-21. They're four games below 500 for the first time this year. They're three games behind the A's in third place in the American League West, while the Cubs lead the National League East by National League Central by 3.5 games over St. Louis with a record of 27 up and 12 down. It will be Jack Leiter on the mound for the Rangers, a 26-year-old out of Vanderbilt. He's 1-3 with a 5.45 earned run average. And for the Cubs, it's Edward Cabrera, the former Miami Marlin acquired in the offseason. He's 3-0 with a 3.27 earned run average. It's been a very hot day. It's been over 90 degrees here in Arlington. We play with the roof closed. It's game number 39 of the season. We'll have the starting lineups and the first pitch for you right after this on the Trajan Wealth Rangers Radio Network.
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0: The starting lineups are brought to you by Frost Bank, exactly what you unexpected. For the Cubs under Craig Counsell, Nico Horner leads off. He's at second base. Michael Conforto is the designated hitter, and he's batting second. Alex Bregman hits third. At third base, Ian Happ, the cleanup batter, is in left field. Saya Suzuki in right field bats fifth, hitting sixth. It's Michael Bush at first base. Carson Kelly is the catcher, batting seventh. Pete Crow Armstrong in center field hits eighth. Batting ninth at shortstop, it is Dansby Swanson. It's the same lineup the Cubs used last night in their 7-1 win over the Rangers. Horner, Conforto, and Bregman, Happ, Suzuki, and Bush, Kelly, Armstrong, and Swanson. Against the 26-year-old right-hander from Summit, New Jersey, 6 feet tall, 205 pounds, Jack Thomas Leiter. For the Rangers under Skip Schumacher, Brandon Nimmo leads off in right, followed by Ezekiel Duran at second. Corey Seager is the shortstop, hitting third. Josh Young, the cleanup batter, at third base. Evan

0: Carter in center field is batting fifth, hitting sixth. The designated hitter, Jock Peterson. Alejandro Osuna in left field bats seventh. Kyle Higashioka does the catching and hits eighth. Batting ninth at first base, it is Justin Foscue. Nimmo Duran and Seager, Young, Carter, and Peterson, Osuna, Higashioka, and Foscue against the 28-year-old right-hander from the Dominican Republic, Edward Cabrera, who goes 6'5", 220 pounds. He has 28 career wins, 29 losses, with an ERA right at 4. This will be his 95th career start. Calling the balls and strikes out of Cleveland, Ohio, 55-year-old James Hoy. He missed last night's game. He was at his daughter's graduation. And Hoy will call the balls and strikes tonight. Adam Hamery is at first base. The crew chief, Todd Tishner, at second. And Clint Vondrak is at third base. Again, the roof is closed. And information brought to you by Baker Brothers every night. And the first pitch will be brought to you by Perimeter Global Logistics, PGL, the official supply chain partner of the Rangers. 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Leiter wearing long blue sleeves, or at least a long sleeve on his right arm. On the left arm, the sleeve tends to be a little bit shorter, just barely past the elbow. But on his right arm, it comes down well into his wrist. Rangers in the home whites with Rangers in the blue logo script across the front. Red, white, and blue piping down the side of that white pants. The blue cap with the white tee. And the Cubs are in the road grays with Chicago in blue across the front. A red number on the lower left side of the chest. They wear gray pants with blue piping down the side. And a blue cap. Leiter ready to go. He has a big over-the-top windup facing Nico Horner, right-handed batter. And the first pitch to Nico is in there for a strike, a 97-mile-an-hour fastball. Horner hitting 279, four homers, 28 runs batted in. He's eighth in the league in RBIs, despite being a leadoff batter. Horner 0-for-5 in yesterday's game. Quinton Berry coaches at third, Jose Javier at first for the Cubbies. Leiter back to the plate. And that pitch misses for a ball. It is one ball and one strike. That was a sinker from Leiter, a pitch he hasn't really thrown much this year. He added the pitch last year, but this year has kind of gotten away from it. He is throwing his changeup more this year than ever before. 1-1 delivery is inside. That was a slider, and it's 2-1. He's got the fastball, chain, slider, cutter, curve, and sinker. This is eighth start of the year. Coming off an odd game in Detroit on Sunday on national TV. The pitch is swung on and fouled back. You may recall he was perfect through the first four innings. He gave up a walk and a two-run homer to Spencer Torkelson, and then with some poor defense behind him, he wound up allowing three more runs. So the line didn't look that good, but he really pitched well. He's working 2-2 here on Horner with Conforto on deck and then Bregman. And here's the pitch, a swing and a chopper right back to Leiter. He's got a soft knee-high hop, lobs it over to first. It's low, dug out of the dirt by Foscue, and there's one away to start the ball game. Good sinker there to get Horner, and Michael Conforto is coming up next. The game brought to you by Whataburger. Start your morning or end your night with a Whataburger honey butter chicken biscuit, served from 11 p.m. to 11 a.m. Whataburger. Conforto, the DH, went 2-for-4 in a walk yesterday, raised his average to 375. He was a late signee. He's only had 40 at-bats. And the pitch to the lefty is outside for ball one. The Rangers have Osuna in left, Carter in center, Nimmo in right. Young, Seager, Duran, and Foscue, third to first around the infield. Higashioka catching. Jake Berger just getting a night off. There's the 1-0 delivery. It's outside. And Skip Schumacher said before the game, Berger will probably have tomorrow's game off as well as the Rangers try to get him back on track. Leiter behind in the count, 2-0 to Conforto. And here's the pitch. There's a swing and a miss. It is 2-1. There's a little bit of sunshine getting into the ballpark, and a small alley of sunshine is running from the Ranger on-deck circle on the first base side, out past Josh Young into short left field, and it goes right over the mound. So Leiter, as he strides toward the plate, has his legs illuminated by the sun. Here comes the pitch, and that's in for a strike. Fastball at 97. And the count has gone 2-2 on Conforto, just as it was on Nico Horner. The finale of this series will be tomorrow at 1:35. Here's the pitch. There's a swing and a drive to right center field. That's in there for a base hit. Carter over to cut it off deep in the alley. Horner with great speed digs for second base. He stands there with a double. A lot of Cub fans here. We heard them last night, and we are hearing them early tonight. It is Conforto at second base with one out and Alex Bregman coming up.
1: That pitch was just a little bit above the belt, middle in toward the inside corner of the plate, and Conforto able to barrel it up.
0: Just some minor booing for Alex Bregman in his first at-bat as he steps in. I imagine it'll get louder as the day goes on. Bregman hitting 239, three homers, 13 runs batted in. And the pitch is inside. It is ball one. Jacob DeGrom will pitch tomorrow for the Rangers against Jameson Taillon. A 1:35 start. We're on the air at 1. Get your tickets at Rangers.com. Good seats still available. We have another big crowd here tonight. We had 33,000 or so last night. 1-0. Leiter set and delivers. A swing and a grounder foul. And that one past the third base coach and off the screen in front of the Cubs third base dugout. A ball and a strike. Ian Happ, the on-deck batter. Cubs have righties and lefties staggered throughout their lineup. One ball, one strike, one out, a runner at second, no score. And the pitch is hit high in the air down the right field line, foul. This is slicing back out of play, and it lands in about the third row of the seats. So the count now at 1-2. Leiter, the number two pick in the 2021 draft out of Vanderbilt, grew up in New Jersey. I was actually in his hometown last weekend in Summit, New Jersey, not far from West Orange, New Jersey. Here's the 1-2. Swing and a miss. He struck him out on a fastball at 97.6 in on the hands of Alex Bregman. Bregman, one of two Cubs who had ever faced Leiter before. And he was 0 for 5 off him while playing for the Astros over the Red Sox. And now here is Ian Happ hitting 243 with 9 homers and 18 runs batted in. He drove in a run last night, went 1 for 4.
1: Really well-located fastball there at 1-2. A pitch a little bit inside and a little bit up.
0: Happ deep in the box from the left side. He takes the first pitch curveball for strike one. First time we've seen Uncle Charlie from Leiter, and we may have a challenge here. We are getting a challenge here on the fourth batter of the game, and the pitch was a strike, so the Cubs lose
2: Chicago
0: the challenge.
2: He's down to one challenge
0: here in the first inning. That one caught the top of the zone. And I'm talking to some players. There are some who feel that that is a pitch that gets called a strike more than it should, because of the way they've defined the top of the strike zone based on players' heights. 0-1. And there's a check swing. Did he go around? He did not, on a high pitch. And the count is 1-1. They measured all the players in spring training, determined what the top of the strike zone should be for the ABS challenge. But the umpire doesn't see that. He's calling it based on what he believes the top of the zone to be based on the rule book. 1-1 pitch, and that's high. It is 2-1. But there are many who feel that the high breaking pitch is the pitch that is called most often to the benefit of the pitcher. And in the case of the Cubs, talking to people around the Cubs, they feel Alex Bregman is victimized by that quite a bit. He's a shorter guy. 2-1 pitch, and that's a little bit low, and the count is 3-1 on half. Seiya Suzuki waiting on deck. He had a two-run homer last night. We're scoreless here in the top of the first. Leiter working with a runner at second. And two away. Cubs for the season hitting 253 with men in scoring position. Leiter at the belt and to the plate. And that is a fastball high and outside for ball four. So runners at first and second and two outs for the right-handed hitting Suzuki.
1: I think there were two pitches there that Higashioka thought about maybe challenging, but didn't. You know, one interesting thing, you talk about the top of the zone and We've talked about how it seems as though with the ABS system that the strike zone is smaller. One thing that Nathan Eovaldi told me the other day is, though, he feels like the umpires are getting better as the season wears on at determining what are actually balls and strikes because of the system.
0: It makes sense. Suzuki hitting 304, 7 homers, 16 driven in, and that pitch is over for a strike. Last year, Suzuki had 32 home runs, drove in 103 runs, batted 245, and he's gotten hot recently. He has 7 home runs in his last 15 games, including the home run last night. First and second, two outs, no score, Leiter to the plate, and he missed outside. And was a sinker at 96. Counted a ball and a strike. The Cubs with some serious power. They are third in the National League in home runs with 51. Atlanta the leaders with 55. But the Cubs are now the leaders in runs per game, averaging 5.5. A ball and a strike, and the pitch is swung on and skied high and foul down the right field line. And this one drifting back into the seats. So Leiter gets ahead in the count at a ball and two strikes. This inning started with Horner hitting a comebacker to the mound. Conforto doubled to right center. Bregman struck out and Happ walked. And now Suzuki is down in the count at 1-2. Michael Busch would be next. Suzuki a right-handed batter, Busch a lefty. Liner set, pushes off the rubber, comes home, and misses outside with a curveball. And it's two balls and two strikes. That was the 23rd pitch thrown by Jack Leiter. Kamar Rocker needed 28 pitches in the first inning last night. Gave up a run. Two balls, two strikes, two outs, two on. And here it comes. And it's fouled back by Suzuki. Sinker from Leiter at 97. Leiter's using the sinker more than any other pitch here in the first inning. Again, it's not a pitch he's thrown very much over the course of the season. So either that pitch felt good for him in the bullpen warming up today, or the scouting report on the Cubs says throw the sink. 2-2 again, and the pitch. It's high, and the count has gone full. So the runners will be going. Suzuki last night, 1-for-3 with the two-run homer. He also drew a couple of walks. Here's the pitch. And grounded weakly past third base. Well, last night, Rocker had trouble putting hitters away. There were a lot of balls fouled off. And that has not really been the issue for Leiter so far. But the Cubs are very good at it. It's partially why they lead the league in on-base percentage and in walks. They spoil a lot of good pitches. 3-2 the count with two outs, first and second. Here's the pitch, fouled back again. Proving the point, Suzuki has fouled off a couple with two strikes. Cubs with 185 walks. The Rangers, in comparison, with 142. So the Cubs are walking an average of more than one more time per game than the Rangers are. 3-2, Leiter set. And here's the payoff pitch. Popped up. This is playable behind second base. Seager is there, backpedaling, makes the catch as Duran gets out of the way. And that ends the inning. No runs on a hit. Two men left. Going to the bottom of the first. It's the Cubs nothing and the Rangers coming up against Edward Cabrera on the Trajan Wealth Rangers Radio Network.
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0: Edward Cabrera goes 6'5", weighs 220 pounds. And he goes to the mound in long blue sleeves, works off the first base side of the rubber, keeps the hands close to the chest in the wind, and he delivers to Nimmo a first pitch strike. No score in the bottom of the first. Nimmo hitting 291, four homers, 12 RBIs. He is 6-for-16 lifetime against Edward Cabrera, who made his debut in 2021 with the Miami Marlins. And has had a lot of injuries throughout his career. The most innings he's ever thrown in a season, 138, and that was last year. Nimmo takes a strike, and the count is 0-2. He went 8-7 last year with a 3.50 ERA in 25 starts. This year, 3-0 with a 3.27 ERA. The 0-2 pitch, and Nimmo takes it low. He's got that fastball in the upper 90s. A very good changeup that he throws about a third of the time. A power curve, as Skip Schumacher described it. 1-2 pitch to Nimmo. That's the curve, and it's low and inside. And the count is 2-2. Corey Ragsdale coaching at third. Travis Jankowski at first for Texas. Carson Kelly doing the catching for the Cubs again. The 2-2 pitch to Nimmo, and he struck him out swinging. Got him on a changeup, and that changeup came in at 93 miles an hour. There's one away in a scoreless first inning. Here is Ezekiel Durant.
1: Boy, just a little bit of a fade away from the left-handed hitter. Enough to not only get it off the barrel, but to basically get it off the bat.
0: Right on the outside edge. Cubs are wearing a logo patch on their right sleeve, by the way, celebrating 150 years as a franchise. And Durant swings, fouls one off to the right and out of play. Zeke with a six-game hitting streak going, his longest career streak, eight games back in 2024, hitting 301 with two homers. And he swings and hits a hot shot on one bounce right to Swanson. It's short. He wings it over to first, and there are two outs. 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Here's Corey Seager, 0 for 4 yesterday. Dropped his average to 203, 7 homers, 19 driven in. He swings and fouls it back, his first time facing Cabrera. Nimmo and Peterson, the two Rangers who have faced Cabrera before. Kelly and Bregman, the two Cubs who have faced Jack Leiter. The 0-1 delivery, fouled back, and the count is nothing and two. The Cubs have won six of the seven games that Edward Cabrera has started this year. 0-2 the count. Young on deck. Pitch to Seager. Swing and a miss. He struck him out on a fastball at 96 miles an hour. So a 1-2-3 inning for Cabrera with a couple of punch outs, and we move to the second. Rangers nothing, Cubs nothing on the Trajan Wealth Rangers Radio Network.
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0: On to the second at Globe Life Field. Eric Nadell with Matt Hicks. It's a scoreless ball game. Here's Michael Busch and here's Matt Hicks.
1: All right, thank you very much, Eric, as Jack Leiter takes on the lefty hitting Bush, who swings and pulls one by Durant and out into right field. Got a hold of a first pitch fastball. And so the leadoff man on board here for the Cubs. They got a hit and had two base runners in the first, but were not able to score. And that brings up the former Ranger, briefly a Ranger, in Carson Kelly. Kelly, right-handed hitter catcher, batting .298 with two home runs, 13 runs batted in. Number of Cubs have on-base streaks that are still alive. Michael Busch just extended his to 11 games. First offering to Kelly comes down and in for ball one. Back in the first inning, Ian Happ, when he drew a walk, extended his career best on-base streak to 30 games. And those guys aren't the only ones that are streaking right now for Chicago. Here comes the 1-0. That pitch is inside. Two balls, no strikes, the count. Kelly opened up the series yesterday going 0-for-4, which for him snapped what had been a 9-game on-base streak. The set, the 2-0 pitch. And Leiter fires it over the plate, but misses high with the fastball. Then he falls behind Kelly here, 3-0, and Leiter wants a new ball. Tosses that one aside, and plate umpire James Hoy obliges with a new spheroid. The lefty hitting Pete Crow Armstrong on deck. The 3-0, and he misses high again here with the fastball, ball four. So Kelly walks on the heels of the Bush single, and you've got two on with nobody out now for Pete Crow Armstrong. And here go the Cub fans' chants of PCA, PCA. Yesterday at the plate, he went 2-for-4. That included an RBI double. And the PCA has reached base safely in 12 consecutive games. Four home runs, 17 runs batted in on the season. Corners pinching in here, guarding against the possibility of a bunt, but he's swinging away and lifts one down the left field line. On the move is Osuna. He races over, makes the catch in foul ground, bangs into the wall, and he holds on. Nice job by Alejandro Osuna to run that one down. There's so little room in foul territory once you get down toward the corners. And he reached out and made that catch just as he crossed the line. And his momentum carried him hard into the wall.
0: That's a really nice play. And he was aided by the fact that he's a left-handed thrower and was on his glove side as he reached for the ball up against that side wall.
1: So one out, one big out here in the second. And that brings up the nine-hole hitter Dansby Swanson. Swanson hitting .203. He was 1-for-4 yesterday with a stolen base. The pitch, swing and a miss. He was out in front of that Leiter slider. So strike one. Swanson, 32 years of age in his 11th big league season, first seven of which were with the Braves. This is fourth year with the Cubs. Leiter, a glance back to Bush, and now the 0-1, swinging a ground ball just foul of third. Boy, on its second or third bounce, it almost hit third base, but was maybe foul by half a foot. And the count at no balls and two strikes. Another note on the Ian Happ on-base streak now at 30 games. That is the longest active streak in the National League, the second longest in Major League Baseball, next to the one that Nick Kurtz has going for the A's. He's reached base safely in 32 straight. And time requested here by Swanson. He steps out. Happ also has the longest on-base streak for a Cub since the 2012 season, when Brian LeHair fashioned a 30-gamer from early April to mid-May of that year. The 0-2, swing and a miss. Change up, a little in to Swanson, and he strikes out for the second out in the inning, so the runners stay put at first and second as we go to the top of the order in Nico Horner. One area where Leiter has been susceptible this season are these very spots with men in scoring position. Opponents have hit .357 against him, but so far here today, the Cubs are 0-3. So here's Horner, and as Eric mentioned earlier, Horner with 28 runs batted in, tied for eighth most in the National League. And he takes this pitch down for ball one, Horner hitting .262 with runners at second and or third base. In these spots in the game last night, the Cubs were 5-15, and we get a timeout called here as pitching coach Jordan Teagues makes his way out to have a chat here with Leiter. Another area where Leiter is certainly working towards improving, and that's pitch efficiency. A 28-pitch first inning. He's thrown 10 pitches so far here in the second. So if he can retire Horner here relatively quickly, he'd be close to getting back to something that would be considered reasonable. And we want to remind you that specialty night tickets will get you a co-branded Power Rangers and Texas Rangers jersey coming up this week, Tuesday, May the 12th, when the Rangers host the Diamondbacks. You can purchase your specialty night ticket by going to Rangers.com. All right, Teague's back in the dugout. 1-0 the count to Horner. Bush at second, Kelly at first. Two men out in the inning. Nothing up on the board. And here's the kick and the pitch and a swing and a pop-up. Off with the mask is Higashioka, but this one will make its way into the seats directly behind home plate. And that levels the count to Horner here at a ball and a strike. Horner grounded out his first time up. Leiter gets a new ball, examines it, steps off the rubber, readjusts the cap. Now gets that right foot planted to where the toes of his right foot are in the middle of the rubber. The set, the kick, and his delivery is popped up foul, sailing into the second deck over on the first base side. So a ball and two strikes to Horner. So since the visit from Teague, the count's gone from 1-0 to 1-2. Horner, open stance, upright in the box, his right foot right along the back line. Here comes the 1-2. Swing and a ball driven into center field. Coming on is Carter, and he'll make the running grab at full speed to retire Horner for the final out in the inning. So Leiter escapes a first and second, nobody out situation. We'll go to the bottom of the second. Cubs and Rangers, nothing on the Trajan Wealth Rangers Radio Network.
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0: Right, bottom half of the second inning, nothing. Josh Jung leads it off for Texas, and he looks at this Cabrera sinker for strike one. Jung, Carter, and Peterson, middle third of the order here. Cabrera made short work of the Rangers in the first, throwing just 10 pitches. Here on a change, a swing and a miss by Jung, and it's nothing and two. Josh hitting 305, that's the ninth best average in the American League. Four home runs, 19 runs batted in. He'll ask for time here, and he steps out. Jung looking to snap what has become an 0-for-13 slide on the heels of a stretch that has been the most productive for any Ranger batter this season. But a swing and a foul tip here. Boy, he just got a piece of that changeup. So we'll stay at nothing and two. Cabrera and his changeup. Well, opponent's hitting 222 against it this year, but he's given up just one extra base hit, and at that, a double. So they're only slugging 238 against that offering. Two-strike pitch again. He's hit high and deep out into right center. Suzuki going back. This one is gone. Into the Rangers' bullpen. Josh Jung hits the first home run that we see against Cabrera for Josh's fifth home run of the season, and it gives the Rangers a 1-0 lead.
1: That was a high 96-mile-an-hour fastball over the outside corner, and Josh doing what he's been doing lately, going with that pitch.
0: Home run number 5, RBI number 20, and it came with the count at nothing and two. Josh has been so good at two strikes, way above the league average. First pitch here to Evan Carter, misses for ball one. So Jung gives the Rangers the lead. He provides the first Ranger run, which is brought to you by Kubota. And it's the first Ranger home run, which is brought to you by Trajan Wealth. Plan smarter, dream bigger. 1-1 the count now to Carter. Evan hitting 177. And he'll foul this one off of his foot. It rolls in fair territory all the way to Bush at first, but it's a foul ball. And the count now at 1-2. So Jung snaps that 0-for-13 skid in a big way. He's driven in now 17 runs over the last 21 games as this pitch is down and in. And the count at 2 balls and 2 strikes. Eric told you earlier about Brandon Nimmo's history against Cabrera. 2-2, that's fouled off the plate. Only two other Rangers have ever faced him before. Jock Peterson, the man who was on deck, and Andrew McCutchen, who is not in the starting lineup here today. So Jung with a home run off of Cabrera, the first opportunity that he sees him. 2-2 pitch, and Carter takes it low, and so the count runs full. And for Cabrera this year, that's the sixth home run that he's allowed. The 3-2, and that's down and in ball four. So Carter draws the walk on the heels of the Jung blast. One on, nobody out. Here comes Jock Peterson. Cabrera, in 26 starts last year, surrendered 17 home runs in 137 and two-thirds innings. So his home run rate allowed this year just a teeny bit higher than last year. As Jock Peterson backs out of the way of a sinker that comes in very high for ball one. Jock is hitting 207, two homers and 7 runs batted in. Started as the DH in the game yesterday, but had just one plate appearance and walked. From the stretch, Cabrera ready. A turn, a throw over to first, and Carter dives back to the bag safely. Carter, 5 steals on the season. This season against Cabrera, opponents have stolen in 6 of 8 tries, a swing and a miss by Peterson on the fastball. And that'll level things up here to 1 ball and 1 strike. Cabrera working off the extreme first base side of the rubber. Sets at the chest. A long hold. Carter takes off. Here's the pitch. It's low. Throw down to second. Carter dives. He is safe at second. The throw from Kelly was a little bit high to Swanson. Well, Swanson didn't really have an opportunity to apply a tag there. Evan in there with his sixth steal of the season in scoring position now for Peterson, who's ahead on the count at 2-1. Peterson, Ridman in scoring position, 4-for-20. Jock taking time to get back in the box here. His left foot along the back line, and his toes are on the inside line. He's really close to the catcher. As Cabrera deals low, and the count at 3-1. As I said, these two have met before. Peterson 2-for-4, lifetime against Cabrera with a walk. The right-hander ready. A glance to second. Another look. And the 3-1. And that ball is hit hard. Base knock into right field. Carter being held at third as Suzuki jumps on that. Gets it back to the infield quickly. But Peterson pulls a single into right. And the Rangers have men at the corners here with nobody out for Alejandro Osuna.
1: I'm not sure why, but Evan Carter did not get a good read on that ball. He didn't break immediately. He thought perhaps the ball could be caught by Nico Horner or Michael Bush on the right side of the infield, and that's why he had to stop at third base, as deep as that ball was when it was played by Happ. Happ also has a very strong throwing arm.
0: So we have a meeting on the hill here. Pitching coach Tommy Hottovy out of that Chicago dugout, and the rest of the infield will be brought in to the discussion. So what a contrast. First inning, Cabrera struck out Nimmo and Seager, got Duran to bounce to short, threw just 10 pitches. He's faced three batters here in the second and hasn't gotten anyone out. Young a home run, Carter a walk, and now Peterson a single to give the Rangers men at first and third with nobody out. Rangers baseball brought to you by Steel, powering the future with the professional-grade battery tools built for real-world work. Steel. All right, here comes Osuna. Osuna hitting seventh in the lineup. Left-handed batter batting 227. In the first offering, a curveball, swing and a miss. Strike one here to Alejandro. Yesterday, Osuna, like Peterson, had just one plate appearance. He lined out to Crow Armstrong in center, who made a terrific sliding grab. Swing and a miss here, this time on the changeup, and the count at no balls and two strikes. Osuna, as many walks as strikeouts, six apiece, is on base percentage coming into play today, a lofty .433. Chance to drive in a run here. Osuna 2-for-3 with men in scoring position. The two-strike pitch is down and in. Cabrera missing with the change to make it a ball and two strikes. By the way, Cabrera pretty much as effective with the changeup this year as he was all last year. Last year, opponents hit only .203 against that pitch. The 1-2, that bounces in. Great stop by Kelly. That almost hit the front edge of the plate. Maybe an inch or two in front of the front edge of the plate. And pitches that hit that front edge can kick anywhere. That one was pretty close and a nifty pick to keep the runners where they are. Carter at third, Peterson at first. 1-2 the count, or make it two balls and two strikes now the count to Osuna. The kick, the pitch, the swing and a foul. Osuna got just a little of that curve, and it ends up going to the backstop. So we'll do it one more time with Kyle Higashioka now on deck. Rangers with a 1-0 lead here in the second on the strength of Josh Young's fifth home run of the season. Cabrera again at 2-2, and that pitch is high and outside. He missed with a fastball. And so the count runs full. Osuna doing a nice job, as he usually does, working the opposing pitcher. Seventh pitch coming in this plate appearance. Cabrera sets, And now deals. And that ball is poked over Bregman. Fair inside the left field line. Carter scores. Peterson stops at second. Osuna serves one softly into left. And the Rangers lead 2-0.
1: That pitch was about 6 inches outside. And Osuna just reached out and poked it down the left field line. He seems to be very adept at that.
0: Boy, that change had some fade off the plate, and he hit it right off the end of his bat. So give Osuna his third run batted in on the play. Peterson stops at second. Still nobody out now as Kyle Higashioka comes up to bat. Bush at first is playing in on the turf. Higashioka does not show bunt and instead takes the sinker for strike one. So two runs in the inning, two men on, nobody out. Higgy batting 204 with a homer and four runs batted in. Bregman was not in on the turf over at third. He's backed up even more now. Bush playing still on the turf, but just off the cut, well off the line. The 0-1, swing and a miss. Higashioka took a wild hack at a slider that was well off the plate, and it's now nothing and two. Boy, a chance for a big frame here against a really good pitcher. The 0-2, swing and a miss. Slider takes care of Higashioka, who strikes out on three pitches. First out here in the last half of the second, and that brings up Justin Foscue. Foscue, 1-for-4. Foscue picking up his first hit at the big league level last night as a pinch hitter as he singled sharply into left to score Evan Carter in the bottom of the fifth, the only run the Rangers got yesterday. And here he looks at a pitch over the outer half for strike one. Foscue getting the start at first today. Jake Berger getting the day off. Berger likely to get the day off tomorrow as well. Leo 1. Swinging a ground ball to third. Bregman has it to second for one. Horner to first. And around the horn, double play. And that ends the home half of the second. But not before the Rangers get a couple of runs. Two runs on three hits. And one man is left. We'll go to the third with Texas on top here. 2-0 on the Trajan Wealth Rangers Radio Network.
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6: The season of Nod continues on Monday, May 11th with the sixth bobblehead of the season. The captain on a Kubota bobblehead. 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
0: All right, top half of the third inning, 2, 3, and 4 coming up here for Chicago. Rangers lead 2-0. Here's Michael Conforto. And he looks at a lighter change for strike one. Conforto a double up the alley in right center in the first, but he was stranded there. Bregman on deck, Happ coming up after him. And Conforto taking his time out, stepping away here. He was 2-for-4 last night. Had a double last night. Also drew a walk and scored a run. Checks his swing. That pitch just a little bit high, I'm going to guess. Maybe a bit outside. One ball, one strike. Now the count to Conforto. The 1-1. In there for a strike to make it 1-2. Conforto putting together back-to-back multiple hit games. Really had his best day of the season on Thursday at home against the Reds when he went 3-for-3 with a double, a homer, and a couple of runs batted in. Takes this pitch inside. That'll make it 2 balls and 2 strikes. Here's the set. And lighter with the pitch. And he'll miss with a fastball down. And so the count runs full here to Conforto. Conforto, as was mentioned previously, signed to a minor league deal. And made the opening day roster in part because of the injury to Seiya Suzuki. As this pitch misses, a fastball from Leiter. So Conforto on with the leadoff walk. And at least with the Cubs, Conforto essentially only playing against right-handed pitching. He's only had one at-bat so far this season against lefties. Well, the standard greeting for Alex Bregman. Bregman batting third in the order today for Chicago. Struck out his first time up. Leiter kicks and fires and misses way outside with a slider. Ball one. Leiter, a heavy workload in the first inning, 28 pitches, but threw just 13 pitches in the second. And that was stressful because he had to face Crow Armstrong, Swanson, and Horner with a couple of men on each time and stranded those base runners. The 1-0. High and inside. That pitch was not close. Neither pitch here to Bregman's been close. And Bregman, of course, throughout his career, has been a very keen judge of the strike zone. He doesn't swing very much at pitches that are outside the zone. You have to throw quality pitches if you want to get him to swing at something that's maybe just barely outside the zone. Here a check swing on a slider that was not close. Did he go on appeal? Adam Hamery at first says, yeah, that's a swing. So the count now at 2-1. That pitch was about a half foot or so off the outside edge. Leiter, a glance over his shoulder to Conforto. He's got a conservative lead at first. The 2-1 is grounded left side. Young has a go off his glove past Seager and out into left. Conforto digging hard for third. Osuna just now gets to the ball. He'll lob it into second. So the Rangers not able to make the play there. And the Cubs have men at first and third with nobody out for Ian Happ.
1: Well, the defense over the last couple of games has betrayed the Rangers after a strong defensive performance for most of the season. But lately, they've been getting hurt by their mistakes. See if Leiter can pitch around this one.
0: And that's something that, whether errors have been made or whether plays have not been made, that here recently, the Rangers have not been able to overcome these spots. I believe we're still waiting on the official scoring here on how Bregman reaches. And it is an error charge to Josh Young. Here's Ian Happ. And he'll take a changeup high and away for ball one. And yesterday, a play that was not made. An error was charged to Justin Foscue playing at second. It started that seventh inning that led directly to 3 runs being scored for Chicago. The 1-0 check swing, but that pitch is in there for a strike, a cutter. And that'll level the count to 1-1. Happ drew a walk his first time up.
1: You know, the really tough thing about that error is that's a potential double play ball if Young comes up with it cleanly. So they've really given the Cubs 2 extra outs in this inning.
0: Went off the thumb of his glove. A swing here by Happ and a foul ball straight back. And that'll make it 1-2. Happ again in reaching on that walk in the first. Has extended his career base, or career best rather, on base streak to 30 games. His season on base percentage stands at .376. It's about 30 points higher than his overall career on base percentage. The 1-2, swing and a miss. He looked a little late on that cut fastball. So Happ strikes out. First out here in the top of the third. And the Cubs are now 0-5 today with men in scoring position. That'll bring up Seiya Suzuki. Suzuki popped up his first time up. Let's pause 10 seconds for station identification on the Trajan Wealth Rangers Radio Network.
3: 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The Maverick.
0: All right, here's Suzuki now. Again, Conforto at third, Bregman at first, and the first offering from Leiter is a fastball in there for strike one. Suzuki doesn't have it on base streak going, but he's reached base safely in 12 of his last 15 games. And in those 15 games, a .351 batting average and a .441 OBP. The one strike pitch. That's in the dirt, and a nice sliding stop by Higashioka. That'll keep Conforto at third base, Bregman at first. Make it a ball and a strike here to Suzuki. Suzuki missed the first 2 weeks of the season because he suffered a right knee sprain playing for Japan in the World Baseball Classic. He awaits the 1-1. Leiter turns, throws one over to first. Bregman able to get back to the bag standing up. Infield at double play depth. They're playing Suzuki, the right-handed hitter, slightly to pull. The outfield straight up. The 1-1. Swing and a miss. A good slider there from Leiter. And the count at a ball and two strikes. Suzuki steps out. Pitch clock has been reset. Suzuki this year hitting .138 with runners in scoring position. Leiter reaches into the glove as he sets. Kicks and throws. And that pitch just a little bit inside it. Higashioka asking for a review.
1: Texas, I thought it went around the plate, but we'll see.
0: We look up at the big board.
7: Texas has two challenges remaining.
0: The reaction tells you all you need to know. That curveball did hit the inside corner near the top of the zone. 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
1: A great challenge by Higashioka.
0: Leiter going to the curve, hasn't thrown that pitch all that much here today. It's a pitch he's only thrown 7% of the time this season. But really well located for the second out. Leiter recording his fourth punch out of the evening. And that brings up Michael Busch, who singled sharply into right in the second. And backs out of the way of a cutter that comes in high for ball one. Rangers are up here 2-0. Cubs have runners at first and third with two men out. Bregman taking his lead from first. Conforto just a little ways off third. The 1-0. And that's in there for a strike. Change up that time from Leiter to make it a ball and two strikes. Duran over a little closer to first than he was when Bush was batting in the second.